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1: Who better to talk to from Cancer Council SA than the Senior Manager for Prevention, Christine Morris? 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
5: Hi, I'm Cindy Humphrey. The federal women's minister says family violence is at unacceptable levels. It follows three women being killed in New South Wales over the weekend in separate alleged domestic violence incidents, while investigations are underway into a stabbing that claimed the life of a child in the Blue Mountains. Katie Gallagher telling the ABC the government is making domestic violence a priority at National Cabinet.
6: It's hard to get your head around the level of violence across, particularly aimed towards women and children, but in families across Australia. This is something that is on our desk every single day.
5: Anthony Albanese is launching Australia's campaign to be given a temporary seat on the United Nations Security Council. The Prime Minister is in New York for the UN General Assembly, pushing for Australia to be given the non-permanent position. The PM says it's important to keep in touch with global issues.
7: It matters because it makes a difference to the cost of living, to inflation, to Australians' way of life. And that is why we can't afford to not be engaged with the world.
5: One of the big banks has changed its tune on interest rates and is now predicting a hike when the RBA meets next week. Commonwealth had earlier forecast an increase for November, but it's now tipping the cash rate to rise to 4.6% next Tuesday. And BYD has issued a safety recall in Australia. The brand has recalled more than 32,000 of its Shark 6 utes due to spare wheels falling off. It affects models built between August 2024 and June 26.
0: 5CS, your sport now.
5: In sport, the Knights' dream run in the NRL finals continues, downing the Warriors 12-10. Newcastle is now bracing for Sunday's prelim clash with Penrith. Coach Justin Holbrook is happy to head in as the underdog.
8: Each week you go further in, the opposition is going to get harder. And we knew that from last week to this week. Same again next week. So, you know, we're going to play Penrith, who have had a rest, on next Sunday afternoon. But again, I'm sitting here confident.
5: And it's AFL's Night of Nights tonight with the Brownlow getting underway in Melbourne. Collingwood's Nick Dacos the favourite to take home the league's best and fairest. That's the latest news and sport.
0: So, what's happening locally? 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
1: Partly cloudy today on the waters. Southerly winds to 20 knots, seas to 1.5 metres. Top temps ranging from 17 in the Clare Valley to 21 in Port Augusta. If you're heading to Adelaide, cloudy with a top of 17. Tomorrow, sunny. Top temps ranging from 20 in the Clare Valley to 26 in Port Augusta.
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1: Let me tell you a story about Bert Gerber. 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
1: Woke up to hear a noise he'd never heard before.
3: But he's on a farm. Wouldn't he hear that all the time?
1: No, that's what's interesting. 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The goose honked was because the barn was on fire. Little Goosey making this noise saved the day. And Goosey has been rewarded with his favourite snack.
3: Didn't end up on the dinner table.
1: No.
3: Those other ones would be, oh, good on you, Goosey.
1: Imagine if they all went up in flames. That smells delicious.
0: Jonesy and Amanda. For the drive home.
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2: 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My mate at Spencer Nissen says they won't last long. Nissen X-Trail deals from just $37,990 at Spencer Nissen Port Pirie. 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
7: Hi, I'm Phoebe Humphrey. Anthony Albanese is launching Australia's campaign to join the United Nations Security Council today. The PM is in New York for the UN General Assembly alongside dozens of world leaders. Australia and Finland have nominated for the non-permanent positions. New South Wales police have confirmed the mother is a suspect in an alleged domestic violence stabbing in the Blue Mountains. A 5-year-old died in the attack. His siblings and a 42-year-old woman remain in a critical condition. 3 other women died in separate incidents across the state over the weekend. Deputy Commissioner Peter McKenna says it's been horrific.
8: I can't remember a weekend like this in my career. It is really overwhelming. What I will say is none of those relationships were known to us for domestic violence.
7: The trial of former New South Wales police officer Beau Lamar Condon begins today. The 31-year-old is accused of shooting couple Jesse Baird and Luke Davies in Sydney in 2024. Lamar Condon has pleaded not guilty.

0: We're putting in place its fuel price relief, a fuel price shield when the price spikes, and the government can join us today in getting on with this.
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2: In sport, the Dockers will decide today if they'll put in a request for Wharfie time to be unleashed on the Lions during Saturday's AFL Grand Final, while Brisbane's again expected to ask the league to play Country Roads for Charlie Cameron's goals at the MCG. And Knights skipper Kalyn Ponga is talking up the mindset of his side after yesterday's 12-10 win over the Warriors that secured them a preliminary final showdown against Penrith.
3: So many times we've had injuries, you know, had to overcome adversity and challenges, and as a playing group, we've handled that pretty well.
2: That's the latest news in sport.
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6: Partly cloudy today on the waters. Southerly winds to 20 knots, seas to 1.5 metres. Top temps ranging from 17 in the Clare Valley to 21 in Port Augusta. If you're heading to Adelaide, cloudy with a top of 17. Tomorrow, sunny. Top temps ranging from 20 in the Clare Valley to 26 in Port Augusta.
1: 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Sweet home Alabama. Top hits. It's just a little crush. Nothing but.

0: Hey guys, it's Wilksy here. After 30-odd years of fishing Spencer Gulf, I reckon I know a thing or two. How about you join myself and Jordan Curtis at 8:15 Friday mornings for the Spencer Gulf Fishing Show? We'll let you know what's biting and maybe give you a few tips. 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
1: Let me tell you a story about Bert Gerber. He has a barn full of animals, about 60 turkeys, a whole lot of chickens.
2: Yep.
1: Woke up to hear a noise he'd never heard before.
3: But he's on a farm, wouldn't he hear that all the time?
1: No, that's what's interesting. He had a goose that had never honked before. The goose honked was because the barn was on fire. Little Goosey making this noise saved the day, and Goosey has been rewarded with his favourite snack.
3: Didn't end up on the dinner table.
1: No.
3: Those other ones would be, oh, good on you, Goosey.
1: Imagine if they all went up in flames. That smells delicious.
0: Jonesy and Amanda. For the drive home.
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0: 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At 5CS, we know better. It's why we're keeping news right here. Sure, we'll bring you updates from around the world, the country and the state. We'll also keep you in the loop with what's happening with the Port Pirie Council, the latest along the Copper Coast and across the Clare Valley and surrounds. 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

0: Is a community effort. It follows four deaths in separate incidents in New South Wales over the weekend, including a stabbing in the Blue Mountains. Katy Gallagher telling the ABC it's unacceptable.
1: Governments can't alone deal with this. We need, it's a whole of community effort in every workplace, in every organisation. Governments have to lead and take responsibility, and we do that.
0: If you or someone you know needs support, contact 1-800-RESPECT. Angus Taylor denies the latest news poll is a blow to his party. The figures show support for the coalition is at just 19%, while behind Labor on 27 and One Nation on 30. The opposition leader telling Nine there's no need to panic.
2: Labor is absolutely on the nose, and we have a plan to get Australia back to where it needs to be, to fix our economy, to protect our way of life.
0: We're having fewer kids and living longer. That's according to the latest intergenerational report out today, which says the average life expectancy for women by 2065 will be 89 and 86 for men. It also warns our population growth is slowing due to a decline in the fertility rate. And Princess Diana's brother is defending his memoir, which makes shocking allegations against King Charles. Earl Spencer sitting down with the BBC, calling out the media treatment of the Duke and Duchess of Sussex.
3: It would be really beholden on people to learn from Diana example. I'm not here to speak for Harry and Meghan. It must be such a cancerous influence in their life.
4: 5CS, your sport now.
0: In sport, the Knights now look to a tough prelim against Premiership heavyweights Penrith after downing the Warriors 12-10. New Zealand were denied a chance to send the sudden death clash into extra time at Eden Park. Leka Halasima appeared to be run off the ball, chasing a kick in the dying minute, but no penalty was called. And Fremantle has announced their Premiership Cup presenter should they win against the Lions on Saturday in the AFL Grand Final. Inaugural Docker Sean McManus will present the trophy to coach Justin Longmuir and skipper Alex Pearce. That's the latest news and sport.
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5: Partly cloudy today on the waters. Southerly winds to 20 knots, seas to 1.5 metres. Top temps ranging from 17 in the Clare Valley to 21 in Port Augusta. If you're heading to Adelaide, cloudy with a top of 17. Tomorrow, sunny. Top temps ranging from 20 in the Clare Valley to 26 in Port Augusta.
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It is the 80s lunch with Pseudo Echoes, Funky Town. Get down, Funky Town. G'day, how you doing, Anthony? And this afternoon for Lockie, who's having a little break this week, but I'll be dishing up some delicious treats. Don't you worry about that. Got the Dream Academy on the way. One of Bruce Springsteen's huge hits from the 80s, and we'll get on some A-ha.

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80s lunch, where a Salvation Army band played and the children drunk lemonade. Hello, good afternoon. Anthony here, Dream Academy there, life in a northern town. You ready for some aha? Hope so. Got them coming up soon. Patrick Swayze with Wendy Fraser from one of the huge movies of the 80s. We went crazy for it. Got some cold chisel on the way as well.

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0: It's the 80s lunch with the Mentals. Spirit Got Lost. That's a treat. Good to get that on this afternoon. Ah, the 80s lunch, always delicious, and it will be back tomorrow from midday. New sport and weather coming up next. Then Chris Guscott's in for a round essay. You have a great day, won't you?
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2: Let me tell you a story about Bert Gerber. He has a barn full of animals, about 60 turkeys, a whole lot of chickens.
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2: Woke up to hear a noise he'd never heard before.
4: 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Wouldn't he hear that all the time?
2: No, that's what's interesting. He had a goose that had never honked before. The goose honked was because the barn was on fire. Little Goosey making this noise saved the day. And Goosey has been rewarded with his favourite snack.
4: Didn't end up on the dinner table.
2: No.
4: Those other ones would be, oh, good on you, Goosey.
2: Imagine if they all went up in flames. That smells delicious.
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2: Hello, I'm Michaela Carr. Four more sea lions, including a pup, have tested positive for bird flu in South Australia. The mammals were among several found dead on the Pages Island, southwest of Adelaide. There was also a mass mortality event involving crested terns on the islands, with about 900 discovered. A mother is now considered a suspect after a child died and two others were critically injured in a stabbing attack in the Blue Mountains west of Sydney. Deputy Police Commissioner Peter McKenna says the woman, who was also critically injured, is the centre of their investigation. He's also told Nine support is being provided for the officers who were the first to arrive on scene.
3: That is the worst type of scene you could ever ask to go to for any emergency service person.
2: One Nation remains the most preferred political party in Australia. The latest news poll shows primary support for the party is now 30%, ahead of Labor on 27 and the Coalition on 19. One Nation MP Barnaby Joyce telling Seven they're not getting too carried away with the figures.
4: Polls are an indicator and they're not a vote, and we don't get carried away with ourselves. We believe that you just stay humble and keep trying to do the job and show what is actually required, a substantial change in behaviour.
2: A further blow for mortgage holders, with CommBank saying the Reserve Bank will hike the cash rate next week after previously tipping no rise until November. And summer is shaping up to be one of the hottest on record, with heat and thunderstorms as well as a heightened risk of bushfires.
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2: The Dockers will decide today if they'll request Warfie time during Saturday's grand final against Brisbane. In turn, the Lions are expected to ask the league to play Country Roads when Charlie Cameron goals. And Newcastle skipper Kalyn Ponga is talking up the mindset of his side. Yesterday's win over the Warriors secured them a preliminary final showdown with Penrith.
5: So many times we've had injuries, you know, had to overcome adversity and challenges, and we've handled that pretty well, and no doubt same with next week.
2: That's the latest news and sport.
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8: Partly cloudy today on the waters. Southerly winds to 20 knots, seas to 1.5 metres. Top temps ranging from 17 in the Clare Valley to

Mine was quite busy, bit of driving, saw a lot of people, got a lot done, productive, and now I'm exhausted, and we start the working week. And I know this isn't a footy show, but how good was the AFL over the weekend? The two prelims were amazing. Anyway, it's Monday now, and of course Around SA is with you for the next 3 hours as we talk all things regional SA, and there is plenty to get to today. The number for you to join in, that text line is always 0417 063963. And as I will continue to remind you, if you go to our station website and go to the shows tab at the top, Around SA, you will find the text line written there. So, yes, I can say it quickly. Yes, I will continue to apologise. But if you want a written reference of the text line, see it there and then write it down. Save it into your phone, however you choose to remember it. Look forward to hearing from you as, of course, we discuss everything that's happening in your backyard and beyond. 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Of course, lots of on-demand entertainment as well. All right, a fair bit to get to, as I've mentioned. The Liberal Fuel Shield, which has been announced today. One big question that comes with it, and we're going to have many more discussions about the fuel excise and how we get this cost down and the pressure that it's putting on families. But the Liberal Fuel Shield still has one big question that comes with it, and we'll get to that later with the text line like we always do in the last hour. Drones. Once again discussing these, but this time over canola fields as drone photographers look to try to get that perfect shot. And yes, they are quite glorious to look at. I will give them that. However, there's been an increasing amount of near misses with planes and people just trespassing in general on farms. Do we need to be doing more to try to emphasise the fact that these are private properties, mind you, not just there for your entertainment? So we'll get to that later. Safe Work Australia has brought in some new workplace exposure limits, and I think the key is to how, well, the lack of confidence that they have in what they've introduced is how long it's going to be giving people to adjust to these. And I think the problem lies in with all of this is that these types of implementations, especially on farms, just don't seem practical in any way. So we'll get to that later on too. But within the first hour, and I know I don't like doing the same topic two shows in a row, and especially with a weekend in between them, but the wine industry package was announced publicly at bare minimum before, well, right when the field days was on. And it feels as if we didn't really have the time to actually get people's reactions to this. So we'll quickly rehash it in case you missed it. But I'm going to be talking to Member for Chaffeyn, Tim Whetstone, in this first hour. He has been championing this for a very long time, and we've talked to him sporadically over the years about this. So I want his reaction as to what he saw for this package. And we will get to it all and plenty more after we start with Duran Duran. Hungry like the wolf to get us going. Thanks for joining us, everyone, and a very good afternoon to you.

0: Welcome back, everyone, and thank you for joining us as Around SA gets itself going, this time for this Monday, the 21st of September. Chris Guscotti with you. Hopefully you had a lovely weekend, and now that momentum has carried you into this working week as we get it underway. Whatever you're doing on this Monday, I hope you're not only having a good one, but you've also got the text line ready to talk about everything that we're talking about or to bring your own topics to the fold. That number to join in is 0417 063 963. Now, I'll issue a brief apology for those who were listening on Friday, because this will be a rehash of something we've discussed, and I don't like doing that, but it struck me as a little strange at the time, and it still strikes me as strange to the day as to when we got this announcement for a huge wide industry support package that we have been talking about for years. And in case you missed the Friday program, long story short is that it's an $109 million wine industry support package, where $100 million of that is a no-interest loan scheme for 2 years. There are other elements to this which, of course, make up the rest of the $9 million that's available. So the Global Wine Growth Program, which has been a large part of what they've been doing up until this point, they've put more money into that. There's also waste and inventory support in regards to some of the treated timber posts as to how to get rid of those. So they're putting $2 million towards that. Vineyard transition support. There's surplus wine inventories for just trying to figure out what else to do with those and to be a bit more coordinated in what we actually have at our disposal. And some other things around the fridges too. So what I'm looking forward to do is talking to Tim Whetstone next. So member for Chaffey, and we've had him on a handful of times, the Liberal opposition perspective, as he and the industry has been calling for far more targeted relief and something that's similar to overseas to try to help out our wine industry and the state that it's been in for the last 3 years. Be really intrigued to hear not only what he thinks about this, because quite a pragmatic man, and when we've had conversations, he's been very good at seeing both sides, which mercifully is at least one politician who can do that. But I would be also interested to hear what the general reaction was, not only Riverland Field Days, but just taking a weekend for everybody to digest it, because it seems as if the details around this we know enough, but maybe not the specifics that are going to be the proof of the pudding with all of this as to how successful this is going to be. Because I mentioned this on Friday, but when you talk about a huge loan scheme, that's all well and good, but you need to have the people fit the criteria so you can give the money out, much in the same way that if I said I had $1 million to give all our listeners, but nobody met my criteria, I would just keep the $1 million if I had that. So it's one of those things that we're going to have to continue to monitor, and I sincerely hope that they've got this down to a far better art than what they've shown for Algal Bloom support package and the drought support package too. So Tim Whetstone's going to join us next, because I'm interested in his opinion. Thanks for those who texted in on Friday. If you want to jump in on this conversation again, number is always there on 0417 063 963. Speaking of the text line from last Friday, one that I did miss, I just wanted to briefly bring up. So this was Mike. He says, afternoon, Chris. I would include a caveat to the funding. It should only be available to older, established growers and not to growers that expanded operations or established new vineyards after the export deal was established with China. The export deal was established to deal with an existing surplus, and anyone who jumped on the bandwagon after that point should find their own way out of the situation that their greed created. I think we have enough caveats within criteria anyway, Mike. That might be difficult to pin down and to enforce, but I get your idea. And we've had similar texts from other people as well on the text line over the years to say, well, there are some that probably deserve help more than others. And I think that's part of the reason why, with how the SA government initially has gone about this, is that they've said private enterprises, so you deal with this in the same way that other private industries would have to navigate global challenges and a real change in the industry and its consumption, for example. So all interesting questions. We'll get him to Tim Whetstone next.
1: So, what's happening locally? 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

0: Thanks for joining us and for being a part of Around SA this time for this Monday, the 21st of September. Chris Guscott, we're here with you. It's been a few days now since this has been announced. We've had the weekend to think it over, and kind enough to join me to talk further, to talk about the wine industry support package that was announced on Friday. The member for Chafee and Tim Whetstone. How are we today, Tim?
1: Yeah, good, thank you, Chris.
0: Right, so you were at the Riverland Field Days when this was announced. First and foremost, before I get your reaction, how was the reaction of other people who I'd imagine would have heard this news and come up to you and talk to you throughout the course of the weekend?
1: Yes, well, actually, I did hear the announcement. It was actually made at the Wine Industry Awards on Thursday evening, but it really did raise a lot of questions. There was a headline of $109 million, but a lot of people that are looking to either structurally adjust their businesses or exit, or other, I guess, mechanisms of what they're going to do with the troubled wine industry at the moment. Yeah, you're right. There were a lot of questions. A lot of people at the field days came up, and I had a lineup with people with those questions. So I can give your listeners a little bit of up-to-date advice, and that is the $109 million that was on the table has been broken up. There's $100 million for structural adjustment. There's some money there for vineyard waste. There's a little bit of money for marketing. And I guess what we need to know now is just what can that money be used for?
0: Mm. I know you're a pragmatic man, so you would have looked over this and seen both pros and cons to this, but what would have you done differently from your perspective, considering that this has been something that you have been calling for years in conjunction with industry? So did this look like what you thought it should have looked like?
1: Oh, look, on face value, yes. I think, the calling for a no to low interest loan structural adjustment package, I think, is pretty much what the industry needs, what the individual grower that wants to continue would like to see. I guess a lot of the questions will be around the detail of eligibility for the $500,000. Can the money be used for removing vineyards? Can the money be used for planting new crops? Can it be used for debt reduction, and can it be used for water purchase? So I think, as I say, a lot of questions that I've already asked the CEO of PIRZA, and he's been very good. Come back to me immediately to say that they will have expressions of interest open this week, and we will work through the detail and the guidelines as those expressions of interest come forward.
0: Mm. The timing, of course, we probably would have preferred to have seen this earlier. Is it too little too late for some to hear that this package is in place and they desperately would have needed this previously to be able to keep themselves afloat? Like, what type of feedback are you hearing in that respect?
1: Yeah, Chris, I think it is too little too late for a lot. There are many that have had to make the hard decisions, whether they've removed their vineyards, whether they've sprayed with Ethafon, or whether they've decided to exit. Full stop, sell the property and move on. But what I must say is that on face value, that the no interest loans for 2 years looks pretty good, but I'm very concerned that after 2 years we will see quite a high interest rate applied to those loans. And for me, it's a little bit like giving with one hand and taking back with another. So to be fair, I'd like to see the detail so that we can actually convey that message to people that are considering using this the support package. That is, yes, you're right, long overdue.
0: Mm. And finally, was there

0: anything in particular that wasn't included at all in this that you would like added that you have been hearing from industry? Because there is a lot of different elements, like you alluded to at the start, but was there something in particular that was missed altogether in this?
1: Well, it's hard to know what's been missed when you don't know the detail. You know, it's a very complex situation, and you know, as you've said, I've been flying the flag for particularly for the Riverland wine industry, grape growers and the wineries for a long period of time now. But it's now been, I guess, uncovered that all of the industries right around South Australia, right around the nation, are doing it really tough, and so. There are different elements of pain. There are different elements of what needs to be adjusted and how we can support the knowledge base, because we've got some very good growers, whether they're in the Riverland or whether they're in some of the other areas, that are, you know, first-class growers. And we don't want to lose any of that knowledge and that expertise base to people that are just not getting the answers that they need, or not getting a bit of a stimulus to, you know, have that certainty to reinvest in their farm or reinvest in their business, making sure that they are a part of the future.
0: Well, I appreciate your input as always, and we'll continue to touch base as you have been a constant throughout this process. Member for Chaffey and Tim Whetstone, thanks again for joining us, Tim.
1: Yeah, my pleasure, Chris.
0: It's Around SA.
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5AU and 5CS, where we play better music and we play more of it. Happy Monday to you, for those who observe it. Not sure there's too many that do, but nonetheless, it's lovely to have you. I'm Chris Guscott. Make sure you are not only tuning in for the big breakfast first thing in the morning as Jordan Curtis guides you through, but of course on the half hour you'll be hearing the local news first as Gemma Jones gets you across everything that you need to know. A couple of stories that caught my eye this morning. There is a rubbish fire at Whyalla Barsen. So CFS issued an avoid smoke warning yesterday about 3 kilometres north of Whyalla. As is usually the case with these types of things, only for those who are affected by smoke inhalation, but better to be safe than sorry, so just keep an eye on those. Especially a good idea to make sure that you're still getting the alerts for Alert SA, something that I've noticed that if I don't interact with it for a while, then it turns off my notifications. So good idea to go back into the app and just make sure everything's functional as we are now heading well and truly into the warmer part of the year, of course. On a lighter note, Spencer Gulf League, the Doggies, they finally have a flag after waiting more than 15 years for it. So, Ports beat Solomon Town 88-63 yesterday. First quarter really set it up, 6-1, and that was pretty much the game from there. So well done to them. I'm sure there are a few celebrating as we speak on a mad Monday, which will turn into a Tuesday and maybe a Wednesday for those who are committed. So local news, you hear it first with Gemma Jones. Tune in as part of the Big Breakfast from 6 to make sure you're across everything. Thanks for your company, everyone. Around SA rolls on. More great music.

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1: Welcome back, everyone. Always lovely to have you as we say farewell to hour number one of Around SA and hello to hour number two, because that's how it works. 2 p.m. news, sport and weather coming up next. And then within the next hour, I want to talk about drones once again, because as much as we can try to regulate them, they are difficult to keep a tab on. But the latest area in which they are causing concern is around canola fields. And surely a few of these near misses that we've had as of late should be enough of a wake-up call to be more firm on how we use drones, especially when it comes to photography around agricultural land. So we'll get to that soon. Next hour as well, Safe Work Australia. So they've brought in some workplace exposure limits when it comes to things like dust. The problem is that farmers are universally saying there's no way we can do this. So we'll talk about what all of that means next.
0: Around the Clare Valley on 1044. 5CS. 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
9: Hello, I'm Mechanica. Australia's population is expected to reach more than 39 million by 2066. The government has released its intergenerational report showing for the first time deaths are expected to outweigh births. The Treasurer, Jim Chalmers, says they're prepared for that economic shift and there's an upside.
10: It's welcome recognition of the quality of our universal healthcare and the contribution that older people make. And it's worth every dollar of extra pressure that it puts on our budgets.
9: South Australia's bird flu toll has gone up again. This time another 4 sea lions have tested positive. The mammals, including a pup, were discovered on the Pages Islands, southwest of Adelaide. CommBank has changed its tune on interest rates and is now predicting a hike when the RBA meets next week. The bank had been punting on a rise in November. The Coalition is defending its plan to fund a cut to the fuel excise by slashing the tobacco excise. The Deputy Liberal Leader, Jane Hume, has told News 24 cutting the tobacco excise would raise more money to pay for its policy.
11: Believe it or not, the cut to the tobacco excise

0: 5CS, your sport now.
1: A former Fremantle captain will present the Premiership Cup to the Dockers if they beat Brisbane in the AFL Grand Final. Sean McManus will be on standby to hand the trophy to Justin Longmuir and Alex Pearce on Saturday. He played 228 games for Frio across 14 seasons. In the NRL, the Roosters admit the Dolphins' backline will be tough to spot in Friday night's preliminary final in Brisbane. The Finns have the third best attacking record so far this season. That's the latest news and sport.
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3: Woke up to hear a noise he'd never heard before.
5: But he's on a farm, wouldn't he hear that all the time?
3: No, that's what's interesting. He had a goose that had never honked before. The goose honked was because the barn was on fire. Little Goosey making this noise saved the day, and Goosey has been rewarded with his favourite snack.
5: Didn't end up on the dinner table.
3: No.
5: Those other ones would be, oh, good on you, Goosey.
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8: Partly cloudy today on the waters. Southerly winds to 20 knots, seas to 1.5 metres. Top temps ranging from 17 in the Clare Valley to 21 in Port Augusta. If you're heading to Adelaide, cloudy with a top of 17. Tomorrow, sunny, top temps ranging from 20 in the Clare Valley to 26 in Port Augusta.
0: From Blanchetown to Whyalla and Goulburn to Port Neal, this is Around SA on 5CS.
9: It goes without saying that we don't deserve the kindness and the joy and the love that we get from dogs. And I'm sure many of our listeners would be able to attest to that, of course. However, in some instances, we'd like a bit of aggression. But it wasn't to be in this particular instance. Over in San Diego in the States, a golden retriever has been dubbed the world's worst guard dog after security footage showed him trying to befriend a home intruder. Now, we have all of the footage for this because, as is the case with a lot of houses these days, they've got the video doorbells and also cameras inside to monitor the dogs. So what happens is this man breaks in through the front door and is tiptoeing in and creeping, making sure no one's seeing him. Golden Retriever has plenty of time to make a scene and to try to chase him away. The Golden Retriever instead goes and fetches a toy and sits right at his feet, wagging his tail, trying to make a friend. Now, the homeowner is watching on the cameras, calls the police. They quickly come over and they arrest the man. Golden Retriever's not done here. So the man gets arrested out the front of the house. The footage shows this dog going out to greet everyone. Look at all the new friends that have arrived on my doorstep. And so they're arresting this man for trespassing. And there's a Golden Retriever just happily trotting around. Time of his life. So thanks for guarding the place, mate. But well done on making some new friends. 0417 063963. That, of course, is our text line. Thanks for those who have jumped on so far. Within this hour of the program, I want to talk about drones once again, something that we've discussed sporadically over the years. And the latest instance of drones causing some problems is over canola fields, as there's been a handful of quite scary near misses. So do we need to be far firmer on what we tell photographers, for example, what we can have them do, especially around agricultural properties? So we'll get to that soon. But up first, interesting to watch on from a distance at least, but this will be in South Australia too. So SafeWork Australia's workplace exposure limits, they have already bumped the timeline back on this, which shows they don't have the confidence in what they've just implemented. And it once again shows us agricultural practices have legislation put on them that are not practical. So we'll get to all of this and plenty more after we start our two ups at two. Bit of John Mellencamp to get us going. He needs a lover. Thanks for joining us on Around SA, everyone. And a very good afternoon to you.

0: That's a great deeper cut as part of our Two Ups at Two. John Mellencamp there with Lonely Old Night. Lovely to have you on board as this Monday afternoon progresses and Around SA progressing with it, of course. And if you want to join us on the text line to have your say on what we're discussing or anything else you want to bring to the fold, that number as always is 0417 063963. Looking forward to hearing from you. Usually when you have legislation or policy introduced, how long it takes to implement it can be a good idea of how confident they are in what they've implemented. And the reason why I say that is that if they know that you can bring this in tomorrow and nobody is that affected by it, then they will bring it in tomorrow. They will do it as quickly as possible so that, of course, anything that you're bringing in, there's a reason why you do it, so they can enact it quickly. Reason why I start with that is because Safe Work Australia have brought in a handful of rules that they want to implement by the 1st of December, and this is around exposure limits for all sorts of different types of dusts and fumes and chemicals. Now, I'm not going to go through all of them. We'd be here all week. However, as you might not be surprised to learn, National Farmers Federation, among many different industry groups, are less than pleased by what has been brought in because, as is usually the case when you talk about work health and safety type of measures, they don't come in practical ways. They often are extremely restrictive, and if you've been listening to this show regularly, you would know how regularly we talk about the fact that whenever things are brought in with an agricultural scope in mind, typically what happens is they get introduced and then they say, how are we supposed to do this? What do you expect us to do when we're just trying to go ahead and do our jobs? And when you want to use SA, for example, the fact that regional SA and its agricultural output props up the state, if you want to keep hindering farmers, this is the latest instance of all of this. So some of the things that have been highlighted. So let's take phosphine, for example, which is a fumigant. They say they're going to take the accepted exposure limit down by 80%. Now, you're essentially not even using it at that point, is the feedback that they're saying. So it's either we have to go and spend all this money on additional PPE, for example, or we need to have the type of equipment that can measure this so that we can monitor it just in case somebody audits them and then they get in trouble there. It's just another example of the red tape and the regulation that continues to come in and make lives more difficult. And this isn't just for agricultural sectors either. I could point to a handful of different industries that are just getting absolutely burdened by red tape and more paperwork than the actual job itself, it would appear, and strangling them. It really is. And you want to take paraquat, for example, which is a really interesting debate, because I know a lot of people on the text line will be immediately say, well, it's banned in 80 countries, right? Fair enough. But that continues to go on and on and on and on, because there is the debate about, well, what impacts does it have on your health versus the practicality of it and what farmers need to do to be able to keep their, well, whatever operation they have going. And paraquat's just one example of many. So it's not that I don't understand why Safe Work Australia brings in these types of things, because health should be paramount. But finding a practical balance of that is clearly something we're just not very good at, because farmers keep coming back with the same feedback every time. It's if you had consulted us and spent a bit of time to talk about what this might look like day to day for us, we could come to a better medium than what we have here. And the reason why I started the segment the way that I did is that there's already delays on how this is going to be reported, so much so that some of them won't really come into play until 2029 even. That, okay, we want you to really be serious in 3 years' time. If you were confident in what you brought in and you reckoned that it was practical, then we wouldn't have to wait 3 years until you really enforced it properly and didn't give a grace period anyway. So that's my biggest giveaway, that even they're not particularly confident about what they've brought in, which defeats the purpose of all of this. And you're just wearing down farmers and agriculture sectors because you continue to burden them with things that just aren't practical for them. So 0417 063963, I'm sure a handful of our listeners would have something to add to that. This is Around SA.
1: Hey guys, it's Wilksy here. After 30-odd years of fishing Spencer Gulf, I reckon I know a thing or two. How about you join myself and Jordan Curtis at 8:15 Friday mornings for the Spencer Gulf Fishing Show? 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

0: Welcome back all, and lovely to have your company as we navigate this Monday, the 21st of September. Chris Guscott here with you. Thanks for those who have taken a few moments to be on our text line. You can join in too, if you so please. Number is 0417 063 963. Canola crops. Lovely to look at. And if they were ugly to look at, we wouldn't have the problem that we're talking about. And I will start by saying, some of the photos that are taken are truly spectacular. There's no doubt about it. So, clearly, we love looking at it, and we love enjoying what some of our agricultural places look like. The problem with all of this is that the best way to take a photo of a huge canola crop, for example, is via a drone. Drones have had plenty of regulations put on them over the years, for obvious reasons. They are an aircraft, and it was only at the back end of the last bushfire danger season, which we're talking about the fact that people were trying to take drone shots over active bushfire sites, and it grounded some of the planes that were dropping water onto the sites, which is just ridiculous to think about, right? Now, you'd have to be a dead set moron to do that, and I'm going to continue to say that. Hopefully the dead set morons are listening. Don't do that. Just put other people's safety ahead of your own shot, for starters, right? And this, whilst it's not the most dramatic of instances, there have been recent reports to say that drones going over canola crops, for example, or just in general, just over agricultural land, has been affecting how planes that need to fly over, how they're interacting with that airspace too. So much so that there's been a couple of very, very near misses, and God help us if a drone hits a plane and causes a fatality. Like, what would happen there? So it's a good idea that people are starting to have this conversation now so that hopefully we don't have to talk about that in the future. But how do you go about enforcing that? Because, look, at the end of the day, like I said, it's nice to look at these photos. But there has to be a better way than simply somebody deciding that I'm just going to go out and take a photo without having any knowledge of what's happening in the airspace above them. And keep in mind as well, we've also talked year on year about one of the more baffling stories that I've ever seen is in regards to canola or even sunflowers, that people just decide that's a farm. I'm just going to jump the fence anyway because I want to take a photo in there. That's called trespassing. You're not allowed to do that. But just because people think they want a photo, that it's fine, that it's harmless, when, a matter of fact, it definitely isn't. If you're going to be traipsing in dirt from other places and putting it into farm, that's biosecurity. Not the fact that you just damaged the cross by standing there, for example. So I don't know what a reasonable solution is here, though, because somebody has to come into bat for the landowners who would, I would say, probably be getting fairly sick of seeing drones going up, right? And whether you have an aircraft or not, it doesn't matter. It's still your property. But how you go about enforcing that is a completely different issue altogether. So I'm intrigued to know your thoughts on that because I'm sure you would either know somebody who loves drones because they are quite popular or someone who is a landowner who has experienced this before. So I'd love your perspective on it on 0417 063 963. It's Around SA.
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I woke last night to the sound of thunder. How far off, I sat and wondered. Started humming a song from 1962. Ain't it funny how the night moves, when you just don't seem to have as much to lose. Strange how the night moves.

Better music and more of it here on 5AU and 5CS, and there's definitely no exception with a great track like that. Two Ups at Two rolls on through this hour. I've just got to quickly poke my head in as part of a round essay to tell you about another great program on this station. It's, of course, The Big Breakfast with Jordan Curtis, guides you through from 6 o'clock every weekday morning. Michelle Baltazar back on the program from Money Magazine. ETFs and small-level investments, which are becoming increasingly easy to be involved with these days. Unfortunately, also increasingly easy to be scammed in them too, so they'll talk about that tomorrow. Robert Brewster from the Invasive Species Council on the fact that many native species aren't as recognised by South Aussies as they should be. I did see this media release, so I'm looking forward to hearing what he has to say about it. And the secret sound up to $110. It is, of course, a brand new one after a double win last week, which was truly astonishing, to say the least. So that's thanks to Harvey Norman Weiler and Port Pirie. It's all after six, so make sure you're joining Jordan, I should say. Bit of a tongue twister in itself. Make sure you're joining him first thing in the morning from six. All right, in the meantime, though, we'll get you back to the Two Ups at Two. Thanks for joining us on Around SA.

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1: Thank you, everybody, for your company as we're about to move into the third and final hour of our show next. It means we're at the halfway point of the afternoon too. So go and put the kettle on. Big cup of tea or coffee. Give yourself the energy, the pick-me-up to tackle the rest of it. And within the last hour of our program, we of course get into the text line like we always do. So if you've had something to say, we'll get to it soon on 0417 063963. Still a few moments for you to chuck a text in if you want. Also within this last hour, it doesn't matter how many different ways you try to sell a fuel excise. We all agree with it. We all think it's a great idea. I'm paying a lot for fuel, so are you. But there's still one big barrier that's in the way, and the Liberal fuel shield which they've suggested today is all well and good until you think about one problem, which is the cost of it. So we'll get to all of that and more after the break.
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4: Hello, I'm Makata Carr. A Senate inquiry has recommended Australians be able to text 000 in an emergency. The probe was sparked after the deadly Optus outage in September last year, but was expanded as more 000 failures were revealed. The report is also recommending the mandating of domestic call roaming and compensation for those affected by outages. The cost of Australia's ageing population will eat up one third of the government's health spending. That's according to the Intergenerational Report, which has also found Australia's population is expected to reach more than 39 million by 2066. The Treasurer, Jim Chalmers, says the government is preparing now.
5: The number of Australians over

0: has been reopened. Greg O'Neill was swimming 15 metres offshore at Sorrento when he was attacked on Friday. Four sea lions, including a pup, are the latest to test positive to bird flu in South Australia, and more than 900 crested terns have also died in a mass mortality event. And the son of supermodel Cindy Crawford has reportedly died. According to Entertainment News TMC, 27-year-old Presley Gerber had been in rehab in Los Angeles.
1: 5CS, your sport now.
0: A nervous wait for the Lions to see if Lachie Neale can play in Saturday's grand final. He copped a one-match ban for punching Hawthorn's Jack Ginnivan in the prelim. Teammate Levi Ashcroft says Neale's inclusion is imperative.
2: It'd be a huge loss. One of our best players, you know, really crucial to our midfield and to our ball-winning ability and clearance.
0: And in the NRL, the Roosters are yet to confirm whether halfback Sam Walker will make his return for Friday's prelim against the Dolphins. He's been out for a month with an ankle injury. That's the latest news and sport.
1: 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At 5CS, we know better. It's why we're keeping news right here. Sure, we'll bring you updates from around the world, the country and the state. We'll also keep you in the loop with what's happening with the Port Pirie Council, the latest along the Copper Coast and across the Clare Valley and surrounds. Local, trusted, free and in real time. 5CS, local news first. 5CS weather.
3: Partly cloudy this evening on the waters. Southeasterly winds to 20 knots, seas to 1.5 metres. Overnight lows ranging from 3 on the York Peninsula to 7 in Whyalla. Tomorrow, sunny on the waters. Easterly winds to 15 knots, seas around 1 metre. Top temps ranging from 20 in the Clare Valley to 26 in Port Augusta.
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4: Anyone who has been a part of a theatre production or anything on a stage would know how complex it is to bring everything together. Of course, not just the on-stage talent where everybody in the audience is turning their attention to, but the music department and the lighting and the costumes and the set. There's a lot that comes together. You need to be a well-oiled machine to pull off these types of productions, which always makes me even more impressed when you have animals involved. Because as smart as animals are, I'm not sure they are cognizant of the fact that they are part of a production. So you need to make sure that whatever animal you have is essentially okay with just hanging around and doing nothing whilst there's a completely different environment around them. So over in New York, the Metropolitan Opera is currently working on an adaptation of a Mozart classic. And within it, one of the opera singers has to hold a snake above her head and then look it in the eyes as part of her performance. Now, that's terrifying at the best of times. I know we have a fair few listeners who have texted in before with the snakes that they have around the place, and that's great for you. But I'd say for the common person, that would be quite a terrifying proposition. But you just don't know how the snake's going to react in a live performance setting. So, and this is something I hadn't thought of, they audition the snakes. And a boa constrictor by the name of Princess wins out the role because Princess is okay with you just moving her around and singing in her face, apparently. A second boa constrictor named Nala is the understudy, which I didn't even occur to me that you need understudies for animals as well, but here we are. So I found that very enlightening. And I'm sure that there are many interesting stories all across the world of people who have had animals as part of productions before, maybe even locally. So if you want to jump in on that, I'd be very intrigued to hear your experiences on 0417 063 963. Of course, if you're sending in a text, make sure you make it quick because we are getting into the text line next to discuss the wide range of things that we've brought up to this point. Also within this last hour, great to continue to hear suggestions about how we could pull off a fuel excise. But with the Labor government saying no, it costs too much, we're going to run into the same barrier. And the latest suggestion is exactly the same. So we'll get to all of that and more after we start with Every Breath You Take by the Police. Great to have your company on Around SA, everyone. Very good afternoon to you.

0: Welcome back, everyone. And it's lovely to have your company, but even better to hear from you on our text line, which we're about to dive into now. So if you'd like to join in, 0417 063 963. And I appreciate the texts that we've gotten today, in particular those who have taken a bit of time with them as well. There's some good insights here. So let's dive in. Matt starts us off. And we were talking at the start of last hour about Safe Work Australia bringing in a wide range of workplace exposure limits for dust and other chemicals. And the discussion point from this, at least from my perspective, is that every time we seem to have these significant limits brought in, the same thing gets said every time from those in the agriculture sector and farming. And they're essentially saying, what you've implemented is far too impractical. And it's not as if they're not willing to compromise, but it's just you're bringing this in and there's no way of us of executing this. So Matt says, I agree and endorse the tougher exposure limits on chemicals. Day to day, I see smaller operators blatantly ignoring safety and PPE, especially in the agriculture sector. Just because it doesn't seem to affect them now doesn't mean that there won't be health impacts later on. There would be a lot more research and studies done by people with a lot more knowledge than the average farmer. I agree with that, Matt. I'm not diminishing what is brought in because clearly it's done with good intentions. I have no problems with why they're bringing it in. My problem is that when they bring it in, it just doesn't seem to be what can line up with productivity really in any way for farmers. Now, truth be told, if you didn't want them exposed to any of this, you would just not have farming, right? But that's not a possibility either. So there has to be a level of compromise, surely, which is my point that I'm making. But I appreciate that, Matt. Thank you. Pat Sparks says, Chris, when the government introduces new legislation, they require a substantial change in procedures or equipment. If practical, give a long lead time. This doesn't mean the matter is trivial, but an acknowledgement that the solutions may be complex or have a cost. I get that too, but I mean, you can speak to this as well and you can text back if you want, but if you have a shorter lead-in time, you are confident you can get it done quicker. If it is a longer lead-in time, you're still waiting on a lot of different things. If you were confident in the procedures at bare minimum, then you probably wouldn't have to have 3 years like in this particular instance. Goes on to say, government departments don't have all the answers. They don't dictate to the industry how to meet a safety standard, but may have suggestions or recommendations to achieve compliance. Long lead-in time allows for those decisions to take place and changes to be implemented. So let's say, for example, a chemical is found to have a connection with MND. Do we say, oh, nothing we can do because farmers will complain, wipe imports of wheelchairs and breathing apparatus to help the victims, or look for solutions to reduce exposure? Yeah, again, it's not that I'm questioning why they're doing it. It's consultation always seems to be lacking. That's my main point here. And yes, I understand the compromise is never perfect, but it's better than simply saying, we're just going to bring all of this into play and you will bend or break to it. Surely there can be more dialogue than what I usually hear. And again, I'm not a farmer, right? But I'm reading all of these stories and going back, all of these changes they bring in, and every time it's, this is very impractical. We might have some better solutions here than just dumping it on us and seeing what happens. But I appreciate that input. Thank you for that, guys. Leading off the second hour of the program with the weird, wacky, funny stories that we usually have, I was talking about the world's worst guard dog, which was a golden retriever in San Diego who, instead of alerting anybody that someone was breaking into the house, they found footage of the dog bringing one of its favourite toys and wagging its tail and looking to be played with, and then went out with the police officer who were arresting the intruder and wanted to make friends there as well. Dee from Victor Harbour says, good afternoon, Chris. Good afternoon, Dee. Your story of the golden retriever brought back memories of the watchdog that was at Mount Brecken many years ago. His name was Jasper. He was a German shepherd. The owners had almost completed the restoration when the owner heard a bit of noise outside. So he looked out the window to find Jasper greeting two would-be thieves, wagging his tail and literally showing them how to get in. He kept running back and forth to his bowl and bag of dog food and back to the thieves, tail waggy, happily barking, having a great time. It was certainly not his watchdog bark. His dad gave a yell and the thieves bolted, with Jasper running alongside. That's a great story, Dee. Thank you. 0417 063 963 is our text line. Get involved if you're able. Appreciate your input on Around SA.
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2: Woke up to hear a noise he'd never heard before.
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2: 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He had a goose that had never honked before. The goose honked was because the barn was on fire. Little Goosey making this noise saved the day, and Goosey has been rewarded with his favourite snack.
4: Didn't end up on the dinner table.
2: No.
4: Those other ones would be, oh, good on you, Goosey.
2: Imagine if they all went up in flames. 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

0: Welcome back, everyone. Lovely to have you on this Monday afternoon edition of Around SA. Chris Guscott here with you. And if you want to squeeze a message in, you got to make it quick, but you can still do it on 0417 063963. I want to wrap up with the announcement today made by the Coalition at the federal level, Fuel Price Shield Plan. Now, before I get into any of this, and I know people are going to misconstrue what I say or just hear part of it and get angry at me. It's 90% of what the angry texts are on our text line. So just hear me out, okay? No one would appreciate the fuel excise cut more than me. And the 3 months in which we had it were paradise for me. I am a regional radio presenter. I do not get paid all that well. I drive a lot, and I do not have the capability to have an EV at my house, or a hybrid even. So I'm paying a fair bit at the moment, and yes, I'm only filling up with 91. I can't begin to imagine how much it's costing you if you have 98. Or for those who text in regularly reminding me about diesel, if you have diesel, it's even more expensive, right? I would thoroughly appreciate a fuel excise cut, and if they were to announce it, I'd be jumping up and down. The problem is with this is that the Labor government last week has said, no, we're not bringing this in because it costs a lot of money. And we already have people, for obvious reasons, complaining about the levels of debt we're in. This would cost us a lot of money. So much so that the previous cut that we had, which went for 3 months and then the fourth one was a half cut, that was $2.55 billion, they estimate. And the previous one to that, in the Morrison government, where it went for 6 months back in 2022, that was about $3 billion. So it's a fair bit of money. The question I'm going to ask is, are you happy to accrue all of this money for debt that we're not getting to the government for them to spend and try to get themselves out of the position they're in? Are we happy to have that as a fuel excise cut so that we're saving at the Bowser? Because it's give and take. Now, I already know the answer to that, right? That everybody would love to take it. Hell, even I would, right? But the reason why that it's not in play, and it won't be, well, at least for the time being anyway, until everybody really gets their pitchforks out, but the fact is that it does cost a fair bit of money. The plan that's being brought in by the Coalition, I bring it up because it's not a bad plan by any means. It's just, it's going to run into exactly the same problems that we have with any other type of plan with this, is that you need to find the money somewhere to pay for this. So, the Fuel Price Shield Plan is a 2 week average price of oil rises above US $100 a barrel. What happens is, if it clears that threshold, then we halve the excise for as long as it's above that. And also, something I can definitely support, the road user charge being cut from 32 cents a litre down to zero. That's for heavy vehicle operators. Now, I'm in support of that almost irrespective of what that costs, because if you can save heavy vehicle transport companies money and their transport costs are down, then theoretically whatever they're transporting to us is cheaper. That's cost of living. So I'm okay with that. The problem is that that will again cost money, much in the same way that providing a fuel excise cut for everybody. Now, you could say, why don't we just make this regional specific, because we seem to cop the brunt of it, but that would never get past Parliament, let's be completely honest. So it's not that I don't mind the plan, it's just I think it's going to run into exactly the same problems that we currently have with this. And keep in mind too, in the interest of trying to secure fuel, we're paying more for it as well because, well, there's less of it to go around. It means we're just naturally having to pay more to have that security too. So I'd be interested to hear your perspectives on this because, like I said, I don't think anybody in their right mind, just at our level, Joe Schmoes, would say no to a cut in the fuel excise. But being pragmatic about this situation, there's a reason why we don't just have this in permanently, because that's a lot of money that we're not having at the government level. That's more debt that we're going into. I'm intrigued to hear your perspectives on this. So 0417 063963. Thanks for joining us on Around SA.
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5AU and 5CS, where we play better music and we play more of it. Nearly time for me to say goodbye, but before we get to that point, reminding you, our station website has the community events page. Hopefully you were out and about plenty over the weekend if you wanted to be, and next weekend coming up, if you want all sorts of different things to do around our regions, you can find them at the community events page. 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So you can get into a habit, meet the same people, make some great friends, and enjoy an activity that provides some more structure or something a little bit different for you. That includes the Napperby Tennis and Community Club have a community cuppa morning. It's every Wednesday from 9:30 to 12. Perfect opportunity for you to get together, have a nice snack, have a nice cuppa, meet some wonderful people, have a bit of a yarn, and then you get home in time for the midweek mind games. It's as simple as that. 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All right, nearly time for me to say goodbye, but I've got a few tracks first on Around SA.

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1: Thank you, Arne, and thank you all for joining us. Around SA has now wrapped up. Another busy edition of the show, plenty to talk about, and great to have you on the text line to join in the conversations we've had. Fear not if you've missed the opportunity today to get a text in, because 24/7 we see the text line. So let's say you've been at work or you've been out on the road and you still want to get your conversation piece in. You can send it any time at 0417 063 963. Jonesy and Amanda are on their survey break once more, which would be nice, wouldn't it? But they've got a couple of weeks off, which means you'll have best ofs from here, and no Christian O'Connell either. So you'll get best ofs for Jonesy and Amanda. 80s at 8 still in place, though, with Shane. So goodbye for now. Have a lovely evening. Please stay safe on the roads, of course. I'll talk to you tomorrow.

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1: 10:44. 5CS. Here at 5CS. So, what's happening locally? 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
4: Hello, I'm Makata Carr. A Senate inquiry has recommended the government make changes to the 000 system because Australians don't trust it. The panel says the public should be able to text 000 in an emergency and be compensated if the connection fails. The probe was sparked after the deadly Optus outage in September last year, and committee chair Sarah Hanson-Young says the service is crucial.
5: People should be able to know that they need to call 000, their mobile phone will work, regardless of where in Australia they are.
4: A woman and two children continue to fight for life in a Sydney hospital after yesterday's stabbing, which claimed a child's life in the Blue Mountains. Police say they aren't looking for any other people regarding the incident. Australia's population is expected to reach more than 39 million by 2066. The government's intergenerational report shows for the first time that deaths are expected to outweigh

0: report about the rowing venue at the Brisbane Olympics. There are claims the footage used was of a river 3,500 kilometres away.
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0: The Brownlow medal will be handed out to the AFL's best and fairest tonight. Collingwood's Nick Dacos is favourite to take home the award and might do it with a record number of votes. And in the NRL, the Roosters are yet to confirm whether halfback Sam Walker will make his return from injury for Friday's prelim against the Dolphins.
2: Seems like it's gone quite quick, but that's a credit to him. He's been, you know, he's been working night and day to make sure he's ready to go. I don't know what's going to happen this week.
0: That's winger Mark Nwongani Twase. That's the latest news and sport.
3: 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From the coast of the Outback, here's your local weather update.
1: 5CS weather.
4: Partly cloudy this evening on the waters. Southeasterly winds to 20 knots, seas to 1.5 metres. Overnight lows ranging from 3 on the York Peninsula to 7 in Whyalla. Tomorrow, sunny on the waters. Easterly winds to 15 knots, seas around 1 metre. Top temps ranging from 20 in the Clare Valley to 26 in Port Augusta.
5: Well, hello there. It's Jonesy and Amanda. Miff Warhurst will be joining us.
6: I'm very excited about that.
5: And don't you love a free movie?
6: I don't understand you. I've said this before.
5: Sure.
6: You pay for a lot of streaming services,
5: yep.
6: And yet you still clap your hands like a giddy little boy when there's a free movie to
5: when
6: be
5: you're
6: seen.
5: Walking past the TV and you see
6: the 18 ads in a row.
5: The movie production company's logo. Yeah, it could be TriStar, could be Universal, could be Paramount, could be any of those. And you don't know what movie you're going to get. And it's just great.
6: But you get 2 minutes in and then there's an ad break.
5: No, you don't get 2 minutes. They put the part of the movie on. You get at least 17 minutes before an ad break.
6: And then there's about 18
5: But nonetheless, it's such one of life's simple joys.
6: Okay.
5: And the free movie that I got was extraordinary. Had one of the greats, James Belushi, in it.
6: All right.
5: That's all coming up. It's Jonesy and Amanda driving you home for Jam Nation.
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1: Let's talk about E.T. and the voice of E.T. What do you think of when you think, do your impression of it?
2: E.T. Phone home.
1: That's all anyone says, don't they? Yeah. They go, phone home.
0: Yeah, that's pretty much it.
1: Well, let's have a listen.
2: E.T. E.T., E.T., E.T., be good. Phone.
3: Phone? He said phone? He said phone? Can't you understand English? He said phone.
2: Home. E.T. Home. Phone.
0: And then he ends up coming around to say phone home.
1: Yeah.
0: Surely.
1: Phone home.
0: It wasn't home phone, was it? Have we got it wrong all these years?
1: It's not the home phone. I'm on the mobile. Also, what you could hear in there is Drew Barrymore's adenoids.
0: Before she got onto the cocaine and all the drugs.
1: But the woman who voiced E.T., so it's a woman.
0: Oh,
1: who
0: a woman.
1: It was a woman. And she is. She was a grandmother who smoked two packets of cigarettes a day that gave her that raspy voice. So this, obviously, the film was made in 1982, and it was a chain-smoking grandmother named Pat Welsh who did the voice. She was discovered. This is hilarious. She was discovered by sound engineer Ben Burt when she was shopping in a store near his home. She was going, oh, get a packet of Winnie Blues. And he said, I'm going to make you a star. And she thought, wow, tell me about the movie. Apparently, it took her 9.5 hours to read her part, and she was paid $380.
0: Is that it?
1: They've swindled her, obviously, didn't they? One of the major parts in one of the most famous movies of all time. Is $380.
0: You have to have a good agent when you're negotiating that stuff.
1: Well, that probably bought her a couple of packets of smokes and she might have thought that was enough.
0: Yep.
1: Let's hear it again.
2: Home. E.T. Home. Phone.
0: I'm sure later in the movie he says E.T. phone home, doesn't he?
1: Well, he must have because that's what we all remember, unless we've all been duped.
0: Duped?
1: But you know what? You know who else Pat Welsh could easily have doubled for?
0: Mm-hmm.
1: This woman.
4: Harold! Answer me, love! Harold!
0: Madge.
1: Madge. I don't know if she was discovered at the shops or not.
0: Actually, that was voiced by a little kid.
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and break. 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It's meeting the man of my dreams and then meeting his beautiful wife. And isn't it ironic? Don't you think?

0: Hello, it's Jonesy and Amanda driving you home.
1: Miff Warhurst is one of Australia's most loved personalities. Who doesn't love Miff? She's known for her warmth, her wit, her honesty. And like many of us, she thought she was cruising through middle age until she wasn't. That's what happens. She felt herself go down from being bright and bubbly to feelings of overwhelm. And I think we can all relate to that. She's written a memoir called Middle Rage to join us right now. Here she is, Miff Warhurst.
0: Hello. Here she is.
2: Hello. Hello, Jonesy and Amanda.
1: Hello.
0: Miff.
1: And that is such a common story. You think that life is one sort of single trajectory and it's never going to be that. You think you've sorted things out and then kabooya.
2: You sure do. And it's like a huge jolt when you hit midlife. And I don't know if you've experienced it, but it's like the hormones drop and everything just feels, it's almost as if we become a new person. And that's the bit that I find just quite exciting, to be honest. I don't know who I'm going to become.
1: But also, without generalising, I think we may be the first generation of women to have a third act. Because I don't think our mums had the opportunity post-menopause, post-jobs, careers, children, to reinvent again. We're lucky to have this.
2: We are so lucky to have it, and absolutely no shade on previous generations as well. For a lot of women, they weren't allowed to speak about any of this stuff that we're going through. But because we're Gen X, you guys would know that, you know, we can't help it. I can't pretend anymore. It's like I'm nude or something, you know. I just can't be bothered not telling the truth.
1: No. And also, it's too hard to remember who you told what to unless you're telling the truth.
2: That is true. It's too hard to have a web of lies, isn't it?
0: How do people get away with a web of lies these days?
1: Yeah.
0: You know, that TV show, The Traitors, I couldn't go on it. I couldn't go on Survivor. I'd just blow it straight away. I'd say, look, I don't like you and I want to win this game.
1: Or you're being mean to me. I'm going to burst into tears.
0: I'm just getting out of here. I was watching.
2: It's so true.
0: I was watching Bluey, and I heard your voice. And I was sitting there, and I was just reading. You're in Bluey, but you play not one but two characters.
2: I do play two, and I can't remember the name of the other one. It's one of the mums, but it was a very brief cameo as one of the mums, I think. But I'm Aunt Trixie, so quite a regular character. I'm the mother of Muffin, who is in Bluey. She's the chaos agent. Right. And I feel like if I ever had children, I would have had a Muffin because she just turns up and causes chaos and drama everywhere she goes, and she's delightful. I love it.
1: So, were you a naughty girl when you were younger? I was such a goody two-shoes. How about you?
2: Oh, I was so naughty because I grew up with three brothers, right? And so I learnt from the best. I can give a very solid cork to the thigh if need be, that kind of gear. But my parents were, I lived in a small country town. My dad was the school principal and my mum taught there. So the only way to go about my business, i.e. doing the fun things, was to be incredibly secretive. So I was probably one of the naughtiest kids at school because I had to be like secretive and go behind their backs and not tell them anything. I got up to all sorts. Mm. I got up to all sorts and learnt how to do it without anyone noticing. So I had a good time.
0: So you flew under the radar, not necessarily making a web of lies because it'd be no good for you now because you'd just dob yourself in.
2: Totally, totally. And again, I'm too tired for any kind of untruths or lies.
1: I've robbed the local bank, the end.
0: You could never make
2: it. I did it. I needed to pay my mortgage. That's right.
0: You'd be no good in organised crime. Or even disorganised crime.
1: Actually, Jonesy thinks I'd be terrible in witness protection. So unobservant.
0: Amanda, if you wanted to abduct her, though, because she has ill observational powers, so you wouldn't even need a blindfold. You just put her in the front seat of the car. You could put a GPS in front of her and she'd still get lost.
1: I still wouldn't know. I couldn't describe where I was. I couldn't describe the height or weight of anyone around me. I'd be hopeless.
0: She'd just know where all the toilet stops were.
2: Yeah. Well, that's the thing. That's the other thing when you get to midlife. You need to know where all the toilet stops.
0: Yep.
2: And the other thing called a safety wee. I'd not come across it.
1: That's right.
2: And until now. And it's like, oh, dear, do I really have to think about that? Yes, I do.
1: My mother, every time I went anywhere with mum, she'd say, where's the toilet? And I go, and now I'm out with my children. I go, hang on, where's the toilet? I think, oh, terrible.
0: We're in the driveway, mum. We haven't left. Miff, it's always great to talk to you. The book Middle Rage is out now in all good bookstores. Miff Warhurst, thank you for joining us.
2: Oh, I love you too. Thank you so much for having me on.
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0: It's Jonesy and Amanda driving you home for Jam Nation. You know what happened to me the other day?
1: Tell me.
0: Free movie. Yet again, another Jonesy free movie.
1: It was not just free for you. I assume it was on free-to-air TV.
0: Mm-hmm.
1: The background to this is you have every streaming service available to humanity.
0: I do.
1: And yet you stopped watching films that were made after 1987.
0: I do. What I have, as you say, I've got lots of streaming services. And I've got Foxtel. I've had Foxtel for 1,000 years. I love my Foxtel. And what I do is on the weekend, I'll go through the movie sections, you know, movie greats and all that stuff, and look at movies, not watch them, but I'll set the, like a trap to record these movies.
1: And so which ones do you choose to watch?
0: Whatever comes along, whatever comes along. It's like I was telling you about that movie the other day that escapes my mind, but I watched it and I enjoyed it. And you always say, what are you watching
1: this? This film criticism is extraordinary. I watched it, I enjoyed it, I can't remember what it was.
0: It was great. It's like, okay, I watched that movie yesterday. You know the one yesterday?
1: Yeah.
0: Indian guy, he gets knocked out.
1: Brendan, you can't use the airwaves to describe movies that people saw 15 years ago.
0: Have you seen Yesterday?
1: Yes, I have.
0: Did you like it?
1: Yes, I did.
0: And he gets knocked out and for some reason he's a musician.
1: We all know the story.
0: Now, some people, Johnny unaware, might not know.
1: If he's unaware, it's because he wants to be unaware.
0: But he might want to watch this movie. So anyway, he gets knocked out.
1: Well, then don't tell him how it goes.
0: He's a musician, but he finds out that the Beatles don't exist in the world.
1: So he knows all their songs.
0: So yeah, but the hard thing is, like, he's a musician, but he's not that good to get. He's trying to get all the Beatles songs. It's got Ed Sheeran in it. It's really, anyway. So the movie that came up as my free movie is The Principal, starring James Belushi.
1: What year was this?
0: 1987.
1: Right.
0: And it's got James Belushi, Lou Gossett Jr. Right. Remember him?
1: Yes, of course.
0: And Ray Dawn Chong. Remember
1: Lou
0: the cold
1: Gossett
0: of-
1: Jr. was in Officer and a Gentleman. He's the one that's, get your face out
0: of
1: the mud.
0: Hey, Mayo, go and suck some mud. Anyway, this is the trailer for The Principal.
2: Some people think Rick Latimer shouldn't be a teacher.
3: All right, bring him up. Linda, I want you wearing a bra to class.
4: Rick, grow up.
3: I'm trying.
2: And now he's been promoted to the bottom of the barrel. A war zone called Brandel High. His job? Principal.
5: If you're trying to reach me, I just cut your hand off.
3: I got another one.
6: You're not the principal here anymore. And if you come back tomorrow, you try, you're going home in a body bag.
2: James Belushi.
3: I'll be here tomorrow.
2: And Louis Gossett Jr.
7: I'll be here too, man.
2: In The Principal.
1: It's no to sir with love, is it?
0: It is so good.
1: So good. Did you watch that promo and then decided to watch the film?
0: I loved it so much. And you know what? Foxtel didn't even have it. I had to go to YouTube to get it and pay money. James Belushi's just woken up and gone, hang on a minute. Because, you know, he's got like a weed farm these days.
1: Have you had some?
0: I follow him on Instagram. He's great. I love
1: James. Why did you love it?
0: It took me back to a time.
1: In school, say, maybe. We had a principal. So relatable.
0: America has this persecution complex where there's always a baddie. There's always a hero that goes into town. He's going to get persecuted. Then he's going to get his revenge. And the baddie will get his comeuppance. And The Principal leans into that trope. So if you want to see some ass kicking, and a pretty cool looking Honda, American Honda shaft drive Shadow, I think it is.
1: And also, let me just guess what happens here. He comes into a school full of rebels and they don't respect him. And then they come to respect him and they all actually go, thanks, teach.
0: Have you seen it?
1: Well, I'm a clairvoyant.
0: I'll leave you with this, though. Jim Belushi was born in 1954.
1: The person, in real life, not the character.
0: In real life. So he's the principal. And the main, Victor Duncan, the baddie. He's the badass.
1: He's a student.
0: Baddie. Yeah, and he's a student. He was born in 1956. So he's 2 years younger than the principal. I think he repeated a few years.
1: This is like, remember in Greece where Rizzo looked like she was on the pension?
0: She was going through menopause in
1: she
0: high
1: had a
0: school.
1: She had an old age pension card. They were the world's oldest students.
0: Kanicki was worried he knocked her up. Don't worry, mate. The rigors of old age.
1: Stay away from the screen, Brendan.
8: Hey, man, who the hell do you think you are?
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0: And don't you forget it.
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1: Did you ever see the Emoji film?
0: No, I heard about the Emoji film, but I didn't see the Emoji film.
1: I thought it was a joke. I'm surprised. Look, my kids aren't in that drop zone anymore, but it was actually made. And you know what? This was from, I think it was 2018 or something.
0: Mm-hmm.
1: It grossed over $217 million worldwide.
0: Yep. I reckon you could have featured in the Emoji film. You do the crazy face, you know, the crazy wonky. It's exactly.
1: I'm just doing the noise of it now, and that's enough.
0: It's exactly your face.
1: It won all the Razzie Awards for worst picture, the worst director, and the worst screenplay. So, whoa, clean sweep.
0: Well,
1: congratulations.
0: Done.
1: Do you want me to read you? There's a reason I'm talking about it, but what could possibly the synopsis be? Do you want me to read to you the synopsis? I've just Googled it here.
0: Okay.
1: Hidden inside a smartphone, the bustling city of Textopolis is home to all the emojis. Each emoji has only one facial expression, except for Gene. An exuberant emoji with multiple expressions, determined to become normal like the other emojis here. That's the synopsis, okay?
0: Right, so he wants to be like everyone else.
1: And I assume at the end of the movie, they say, you're amazing as you are.
0: Mm-hmm.
1: I'm just guessing that's how it goes. Spoiler alert. Save yourself some money and you don't have to see it. But I saw this great thing. Do you know Jordan Peele?
0: Yeah, from Key and Peele,
1: one of my favourite comedy duos ever. And if you haven't seen their show or haven't seen any of their sketches pop up on your socials, you may have seen the meme that features him where he just starts to sweat. He gets more and more uncomfortable as the scenario with his wife plays out. And at the end, there's just water pouring from his head.
0: Yep.
1: This is the sketch.
2: I've just been noticing that every time I leave to go out, the next time I open the computer, the browser history's been cleared.
3: That's weird.
2: Yesterday, I went food shopping for like 15 minutes. I used the computer before I went to the store. And when I came back, my history was gone, the cache was cleared, and the cookies had been reset.
3: I don't know. Maybe there's something wrong with the computer, you know? And it's just one of those things, whenever it gets interrupted from the power source, it has to reboot, and it just totally wipes out the history.
2: Be honest, babe. It's porn, right?
3: Porn? What's... Oh, pornography? No.
2: It's okay if you look at porn. I assumed you did anyways. I mean, every guy does. I'm perfectly okay with that, as long as it's not that weird stuff. Wow! Okay!
0: That's with the sweat coming.
1: Well, the reason I mention him and the Emoji movie is I recently came across this. This happened a couple of years ago, but he said that the Emoji movie stopped him acting, and he wasn't even in it. I'll read you what he has said. The Emoji movie actually helped me quit acting. I was offered the role of poop. He said, this is true. I wouldn't make this up. I was like, well, that's beeped up. I told my manager, that's beeped up. Let me sleep on it. I came back the next day and said, what are they offering? And they said, oh, well, they've already given it to Sir Patrick Stewart.
0: Sir Patrick Stewart.
1: And I said, beep this. And he's given up acting.
0: Oh.
1: If you can't even get the poop, if you can't play poop, what's the point of keeping going?
0: Who got eggplant?
1: Who was it indeed?
0: How would eggplant sound? Charlie Sheen.
1: He'd be eggplant, for sure. Who'd be crazy face?
0: That's you. I'm looking at
1: I'm
0: it.
1: Waiting for the call.
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10: Hello, I'm Makata Carr.
9: A key communications consumer group says telcos have a long way to go to restore the public's faith in the 000 system. A Senate inquiry has made several recommendations following the major Optus outage of last year. They include allowing Australians to text 000 in an emergency and be compensated if that connection fails. Carol Bennett from the Communications Action Group on the ABC.
10: Alongside reliability and performance, we need to see some changes that actually shore up our confidence in this system.
9: The Coalition could consider reviving the baby bonus payment for couples who add to the population. The latest intergenerational report says the birth rate is falling and by 2066, deaths in Australia will outnumber births. Liberal frontbencher Andrew Hastie says he wants it up for discussion.
11: I would support anything that allows young Australians to form families sooner.
9: One of the indecent assault charges against former broadcaster Alan Jones has been dropped. Prosecutors have announced the charge relating to the witness known as Complainant F has been withdrawn and dismissed. Jones is on trial in Sydney for 19 other sexual-related charges. South Australia's bird flu toll has gone up again. This time another four sea lions have tested positive, including a pup. And summer is shaping up to be one of the hottest on record with heat and thunderstorms, as well as a heightened risk of bushfires.
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9: A former Fremantle captain will present the Premiership Cup to the Dockers if they beat Brisbane in the AFL Grand Final. Sean McManus will be on standby to hand over the trophy to Justin Longmuir and Alex Pearce on Saturday. And good news for the Roosters ahead of Friday's preliminary final in the NRL. Daly Cherry Evans is free to play after escaping a ban from the judiciary. He was charged alongside Lindsay Collins and Billy Smith after the Sharks clash, but can plead early for a fine. That's the latest news and sport.
13: 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From the coast of the Outback, here's your local weather update.
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14: Partly cloudy this evening on the waters. Southeasterly winds to 20 knots, seas to 1.5 metres. Overnight lows ranging from 3 on the York Peninsula to 7 in Whyalla. Tomorrow, sunny on the waters. Easterly winds to 15 knots, seas around 1 metre. Top temps ranging from 20 in the Clare Valley to 26 in Port Augusta.
0: Hello there, it's Jonesy and Amanda.
1: We recently had the big NFL teams playing in Melbourne. It was an incredible, incredible event. And the press went crazy when any of the players said, I like Australian coffee. You've got nature here.
0: You got nature.
1: But we thought, you know, we can't blame them for being idiots abroad because we're all idiots abroad. We've all been fools, so we're asking you to dob yourselves in.
0: The tribal drum will beat for this. It's Jonesy and Amanda driving you home for Jam Nation.
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1: Let me ask you this question. You have a daughter.
0: Yes, I do.
1: Would you spend $600,000 to buy her a falcon?
0: What sort? Has it got registration?
1: It's got feathers.
0: It's a bird falcon, not a Ford falcon.
1: It's a bird falcon. This is a father in Abu Dhabi.
0: Yeah.
1: Who spent...
0: Oh, he's a rich Arab. He's got some money.
1: But still...
0: That's glove box change to him.
1: It's a rare, pure white GYR falcon sold for Australian $600,000, making it this year's most expensive falcon sale.
0: They have pet falcons over there.
1: Yeah, and they have the big falcon sales. Excuse me, I'm swearing, okay. Doesn't it? And apparently, if you fly at certain times, there you can... You sit next to one.
0: Yeah, on the plane.
1: People book seats for their falcons.
0: That's how good they're doing. The falcons are sitting on the plane.
1: And you're

0: it's getting a special meal, and yeah. you're stuck down the back.
1: Imagine there's an albatross flying next to the plane, looks in and sees the falcon. Going, hang on.
0: Hang on a minute. What's lazy.
1: What's going on here?
0: It's like that time I was flying with a Beyond 2000 trip in South America, and I was brushing a fly off my meal. I thought, I'm on a plane. Yeah, how did a fly get in here?
1: This would have been one of the less salubrious airlines.
0: Well, it must get out and think, oh, my God, no wonder I'm exhausted. I've crossed continents. Well, so that's a lot to spend, I would think.
1: How much?
0: On something. $600,000.
1: Yep.
0: Its rare white feathers helped make the bird highly valuable. And he's there with his daughter, and she comes up and goes, thank you very much. What about this? This is what Australians are spending money on.
1: Mm-hmm.
0: The $800 Dyson toothbrush. It's an AI toothbrush with a camera in it.
1: Oh.
0: You know.
1: Why?
0: Well, this is what they're calling it. A complete oral care routine in one toothbrush. Isn't that what a toothbrush is? It's got a little camera in it that apparently, or it's jet washes, liquid flossing, mouthwash, blah, blah, blah. But
1: all
0: it
1: that.
0: Gives you feedback on how you're cleaning your teeth.
1: It's like having your mum standing over your shoulder.
0: That's it. Or Mrs. Marsh.
1: it does get in.
0: I don't know. We're going to have cameras in the toilet paper next to tell you how your health is.
1: We don't want that.
0: What about this? If you've got too much money, you might be interested in this. This is Hermes has released a set of 3 Band-Aids for $749. They look like they're kind of leather. They've got the Hermes label on them.
1: Yep.
0: 3 Band-Aids for $749.
1: Can you reuse them?
0: I don't think
1: so. That's what they used to do in World War One.
0: Well, yeah, I think
1: when
0: that.
1: The diggers would take it on
0: Hermes.
1: The turf.
0: I've got crutch rot. Give me the Hermes. No, I think this is just if you've had a scratch from a blood diamond, I think that's okay. What happens. I don't know. I've got no further information because my Googling stopped there.
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0: It's Jonesy and Amanda driving you home for Jam Nation. Let us not be accused of being bandwagon jumpers, but we are the biggest bandwagon jumpers.
1: Well, you know, we bleed NFL. We bleed NFL. From the minute I heard those two teams were here, yeah. I've talked about
0: which
1: little
0: of the
1: else.
0: Teams again?
1: There's the one that's the 49ers and some Rams.
0: The LA Rams.
1: See, I knew.
0: You know, you know the game.
1: We're all excited. And we ask them questions about what do you think about us? What do you think?
0: You want to live here? You want to buy real estate?
1: Yeah. Are you just so impressed by us? Remember how hurt we were when Travis Kelce, when he went back after his tour with Taylor Swift, when she was here, he said he thought that Singapore was a more interesting place.
0: He said Singapore.
1: And we all turned on him.
0: Are you
1: joking?
0: Have you not listened to the teachings of Farnham? They'll cut your hair in Singapore.
1: Yeah, it's true.
0: Nick Bosser, he loves this place.
2: I think there's some nature.
0: I was watching that on the front bar last night and I thought, yeah.
1: But let's not mock them because people are idiots everywhere.
0: It's true.
1: The classic story, I think Wendy Harmer tells this when she was over at the Edinburgh Festival and she heard an American tourist going to Edinburgh Castle saying, well, it's great, but why did they build it so close to the railway station? You're going to find an idiot everywhere. Chances are we've been the idiots.
0: I remember as a kid, I was down the beach beach fishing with the old man and I caught a stingray. And it wasn't a big stingray, a little mini stingray. And these two Americans, New Yorkers, were walking along. And she said, what's that? And I said, that's a stingray. And she goes, hey, honey, get a picture. Wait till they see this back in the Big Apple. And it was like the piddliest stingray in the world. So I'm standing there with the stingray.
1: You're probably still up on their wall somewhere.
0: I could be. Little Jonesy up on
1: Little the wall. Jonesy.
0: Little six-year-old Jonesy.
1: Well, let's talk about this. An idiot abroad. Or at home. And we've all done it. Yep. Either you've been the idiot, you've been somewhere, you've heard the idiot, an idiot abroad.
0: The tribal drum.
3: Pigeons here.
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0: Hello there, it's Jonesy Demanda driving you home. We have gone NFL crazy. We bleed the red colours. Actually, we do bleed red.
1: Well, what colours are the colours?
0: Well, they're the 49ers. They're red.
1: Yeah, what about the other team?
0: The Rams are green and white and red. And then they just got here. So we're. I'm sort of a Ram guy. I think I'm a Ram guy.
1: You're going to buy a jersey that says...
0: I've already got one. Coincidentally, I got a Rams jersey many years ago, and I didn't even realise it was a Rams jersey. What are the chances?
1: Well, that's bandwagon.
0: I have to dig it out of the
1: rag bag.
0: And someone that is certainly looking forward to hanging out here is Nick Bosa from the 49ers.
2: I think there's some nature.
0: See, he's nailed it. Because in
1: there
0: Australia,
1: is nature. There is nature.
0: A lot of nature.
1: That's right. But we can't poke or point fingers at them.
0: No.
1: Because we're all idiots abroad.
0: Yep.
1: Which is why the tribal drum is beating for this, an idiot abroad.
3: We've got pigeons here.
4: Yeah, pigeons not worldwide.
3: Thanks. I thought pigeons were only in England.
0: They're like pit bull. I was in Germany recently and we'd come out of Dachau and it's a very sombering experience.
1: Yes, of course.
0: And we'd driven there in the car. So I've sort of come out of the place just within my thoughts. And they drive on the right-hand side of the road in Germany. And
1: what do we drive on?
0: We drive on the left-hand
1: Thank
0: side.
1: You.
0: Okay, so they're on the right-hand side of the road. I've come out of Dachau. And I'm usually good driving overseas as long as there's other traffic around because you do fall into the old habits. So I'm sitting at the intersection and this bus comes along. He's wanting to turn right into my road. And I'm sitting there, I look at him and I said, look at this joker. You get jokers like this back home. Come on, mate, it's not getting any greener. Come on, Fritz, hurry up, hurry up. And he's looking at me and he's got his hands on the wheel looking at me. I'm going, mate, your light's green. And then all he does is point down and I look down and then I notice, look to my left. I went, oh, I'm in the wrong lane.
1: Yeah, it's turn. It's when you have to turn. That's the hardest bit.
0: I'm in his lane.
1: Yeah. Idiot abroad.
0: Mel has joined us.
1: Hello, Mel.
5: Hello. I love your show, guys.
0: Thank you, Mel.
1: Who was the idiot abroad?
5: Well, it was me and my mum. So I was around 11 or 12 and we were holidaying in Hawaii at the time. And we'd just gone and done the hotel buffet dinner thing. And I said to Mum, oh, Mum, there's chocolate mousse. Please, can I have some? She's like, yeah, eat your greens and blah, blah. So off I went to get the chocolate mousse. She said, get me some too. Why not? So we both got our spoons ready to tuck into the chocolate mousse. To the horror of our taste buds, it was not chocolate mousse. It's actually called poi.
0: Oh, poi.
5: Which is it's made of... It's a taro starch paste.
1: Oh, so it's like a potato starch or something.
0: No, it's a brown paste.
5: But yeah, and it looks mashed up. It looks like chocolate mousse. If you look it up, it 100% looks like chocolate mousse.
1: Mm. Oh, yeah.
0: Well, Jim White Rye's got some up on the screen. You know, it does. It looks like a tapenade olive.
1: Yeah, like olive tapenade. Yeah, and probably that would be nice if that's what you're expecting. But if you're expecting ice cream, I remember I went to Hong Kong with my parents when I was about 15. And we went to a big sort of chain restaurant and it was all confusing and food was arriving and there was, I realise now, a finger bowl and Mum drank it thinking it was the soup. It can happen.
0: It's like the Beverly Hillbillies of the And we'll go swimming in the cement pond.
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1: Hi there, I'm Rana Hussein. The Crows have kept their AFLW Finals hopes alive with a 9-point win over the Lions last night to wrap up round 6. Earlier in the day, the Eagles downed the Saints by 11 points. The Suns had a 41-point victory over the Bombers. And the Tigers were 7-point winners over the Giants. And Netball Australia will announce the Diamond Squad tomorrow for the upcoming Constellation Cup against New Zealand. Game 1 is in Auckland on October the 18th.
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7: Hello, I'm Makata Carr. A Senate inquiry has recommended a major overhaul of the 000 system because it's failing Australians. The probe was sparked after the deadly Optus outage in September last year, and committee chair Sarah Hanson-Young says there needs to be other ways that the public can get help.
8: Australians should be able to contact the police, the ambulance, the fire department via text, not just voice over the phone.
7: Australia's population is expected to reach more than 39 million by 2066. The government has released its intergenerational report showing for the first time deaths are expected to outweigh births. The Treasurer, Jim Chalmers, says they're prepared for that economic shift and there's an upside.
9: It's welcome recognition of the quality of our universal healthcare and the contribution that older people make. And it's worth every dollar of extra pressure that it puts on our budgets.
7: More bad news for mortgage holders. ANZ has joined the other major banks in predicting that the cash rate will go up next week. The catch and kill order put out on a shark, which took a 63-year-old man at a Perth beach last week, has been cancelled. Greg O'Neill was swimming only 15 metres offshore. And more than 25,000 people have been deported from the US as part of a secret deal with 35 countries to take them as migrants because they can't legally be forced home.
6: 5CS, your sport now.
7: A nervous wait for the Lions to see if Lachie Neale can play in Saturday's grand final. He copped a one-match ban for punching Hawthorn's Jack Ginnivan in the prelim. Teammate Levi Ashcroft says Neale's inclusion is imperative.
10: It'd be a huge loss. One of our best players, you know, really crucial to our midfield and to our ball-winning ability and clearance.
7: And in the NRL, the Roosters are yet to confirm whether halfback Sam Walker will make his return for Friday's prelim against the Dolphins. He's been out for a month with an ankle injury. That's the latest news and sport.
11: Tom Venning here, federal member for Grey. From the coast of the Outback, here's your local weather update.
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12: Partly cloudy this evening on the waters. Southeasterly winds to 20 knots, seas to 1.5 metres. Overnight lows ranging from 3 on the York Peninsula to 7 in Whyalla. Tomorrow, sunny on the waters. Easterly winds to 15 knots, seas around 1 metre. Top temps ranging from 20 in the Clare Valley to 26 in Port Augusta.
13: Hello there, it's Jonesy Demanda. You know what I got a hankering for?
14: Tell me.
13: Some science. Science news
14: and
13: information.
14: Do you want me to slip on the lab coat?
13: Could you?
14: I will. How about I slip on the lab coat and deliver a science watch?
13: Yep. What about would you slide into your boss's DMs with something a bit saucier than the lab coat?
14: I beg your pardon?
13: Well, this is the subject of Water Cooler Chat.
14: And I take you down memory lane to a TV show that started, I think, in the early 60s, the yep. theme tune of which will ignite a fire inside you.
13: It's a blast from the past.
14: It sure is.
13: That's coming up. It's Jonesy and Amanda driving you home for Jam Nation.
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everybody low with a love song that he made. Find the streetlight, steps out of the shade, says something like, "You and me, babe, how about it?" Juliet says, "Hey, it's Romeo. You nearly gave me a heart attack.

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1: I may not be setting any water speed records, but I'm certainly having fun.
2: What's the science rap? My name is
3: Muncie is my affectionate name for you.
4: Let's talk about Neanderthals. We remember the chart that you saw when you were at school of the ascent of man. Is that what it was?
3: Yep.
4: There'd be a hunched over chimpanzee, then gradually standing slightly more upright until eventually you saw the Homo sapien.
3: And there was Cro-Magnon man.
4: Cro-Magnon man and the Homo sapien. The Neanderthal was somewhere in the middle of all that. And the Neanderthal was a slight, heavy-browed, crouched over, hairy creature.
3: Yep.
4: What they are saying now, I heard an interesting podcast, this is the New York Times did a podcast on this, is that when they found the skeleton of the Neanderthal and then sort of put it together shonkily, they kind of didn't put it together correctly, then just drew it with hair on it, and that's the image we've had of the Neanderthal, or Neanderthal, as some people say. But apparently the one skeleton they had, they've discovered now, was an old one that had osteoarthritis. So it'd be like taking someone who is suffering terribly from arthritis and all stooped and saying that's what all human beings look like.
3: Oh.
4: So we have attributed a lot of imagery to Neanderthal that isn't necessarily true.
3: Oh, you just hadn't been drinking the A2 milk.
4: And we take your tablets, for God's sake. Take your calcium.
3: Has he been down a chemist's warehouse?
4: But what they're saying now is that other studies have also shown that Neanderthals were, as they say here, robust, clever. They used tools.
3: Well, they invented fire, didn't they?
4: May have been the first ones to harness fire. There's evidence, I don't know how they found this evidence, that maybe they kissed. Written in the tree, K-I-S-S-I-N-G, that they held funerals for each other, which shows that they had empathy and family community relations with, you know, an emotional kind of component to it. So not the caveman stereotype that we've all thought. So they're going back now and looking at that. And, of course, the way the chain goes is that we're – most of us would have maybe up to 2%, maybe more than that, of Neanderthal genes, DNA. So at some point we splintered off. The Homo sapiens went towards Africa, I think, and the Neanderthals maybe went through Asia. But having said that, over the intervening years, there was commingling, which is why we share some DNA.
3: Oh.
4: But let's talk about what they're constantly finding out about the Neanderthals. So they're not dumb. They're not meat. They're not all that stuff that we've attributed them to them.
3: Sure.
4: But they have been able to study the voice characteristics of the Neanderthal, the how the voice box would work, how the bones in the throat would work, how their vocalizations would sound.
3: Mm-hmm.
4: This is a historian, and to help them recreate the sound of the Neanderthal, we have a voice actor called Elliot. Imagine getting this call from your agent.
3: Hey, Ryan.
4: I know you've done a lot of great voiceover work. How do you feel about learning to recreate the voice of a Neanderthal?
3: I'm in a voiceover agency, so they ring up, hey, kid, we've got a big gig for you.
4: Maybe.
3: Right.
4: How would you feel afterwards? Anyway, this is Elliot being taken through the steps of how to speak like a Neanderthal.
5: And most of all, a huge nasal cavity.
6: Let's just add a bit of nasal now.
7: One, two, three.
6: Now, the other thing that would be happening, which would actually increase that quality, is a very heavy skull that seems to pull down into the throat there. Now, add to that the fact that they had a fantastic chest, which is a support system of breath, which can produce enormous chest resonance and tremendous power. So I imagine that they wouldn't have subtle sounds. It would be loud, very loud, or very, very loud. And we can try and get that by... I'm now going to engage Elliot by push into me. And this is actually getting him right into his body. Now, speak.
7: One, two, three!
6: Now let's make a sound. Just let's make a huge R. And again...
3: Nailed that.
4: Now he's off to do a Macca's ad.
3: Elliot's one step away from home and away. Thank you. That was very good.
4: Interesting, isn't it?
2: What's the science rap? My name is science.
4: Certainly is.
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0: It's Jonesy and Amanda driving you home for Jam Nation. Here at our radio station, we have lots of things. And back when I started in radio, you had your radio DJ, you had your traffic department. That's not car traffic, that's ad traffic. Then you had the sales team, you had the news department. So now they've
1: And you'd have a marketing team who would make stickers.
0: Yeah, that's right, the stickers department.
1: Yeah.
0: So now they've got all these word salad names. Traffic, radio traffic is advertising sales and something or other.
1: And I think sales is now word salad. I think that's actually the department of word salad.
0: It's called the client experience team. Okay. But every week they put up on their little whiteboard next to their pie charts.
1: They put up kind of a would you rather. And we've walked past and we thought, why don't we make this an on-air segment? Let's nick it.
0: Because if you steal from us, you no doubt have stolen twice.
1: Quite true.
0: But what we're very good at doing is getting a great intro for it, which we've done, and we've called it... Gather around.
1: Maybe this segment should be, would you rather have that intro or not?
0: I know that you like no bells and whistles.
1: I like
0: you're
1: anti
0: an ABC
1: bells
0: chick.
1: And anti-whistles.
0: You're like off mic.
1: I want people to be in a library and I'll go, shush.
0: You want long-winded chat breaks and
1: I do.
0: Poor microphone
1: technique. And we'll just sit around and talk about our book clubs. That's what I'd like. Yep. I actually would like it.
0: I, on the other hand, like to make money and I like food.
1: All right.
0: So today's water cooler chat, and this is something that I looked at and I went, oh my goodness, this is a prickly pear. Would you rather accidentally send nudes to your boss or your parents?
1: Oh.
0: So you've taken sexy nudes of yourself. Do you send that to your boss or do you send it to your parents? Which one?
1: You make it sound like you have to choose one.
0: Well, you do have to choose one.
1: Yeah, but do you send it to your parents? No, you've accidentally done it. If you had to, you've accidentally sent it out to your parents or your boss, which would you prefer?
0: And you can't say, I don't take nudes of myself. This has got to be open-hearted as far as this goes.
1: And open other things.
0: Yep, so you're into this?
1: This is interesting and intriguing.
0: And you're meaning to send it to your partner, but instead...
1: Yeah,
0: it gets lost.
1: It's intriguing because this is being spoken about in a workplace and it's on a whiteboard in a workplace where their actual bosses are looking.
0: Yeah.
1: Oh, I want to send it to you.
0: Just answer the question.
1: I don't know. You go first.
0: Jim Y. Rye, you've sent nudes to me many times.
1: Even your boss.
0: When you've had a few strong bros, I would say.
2: Well, I was going to say, Jonesy, you like to claim that you're my boss. So I'm trying to imagine sending a nude to you would be just...
1: Or to your
2: parents.
1: And
2: it would make you jealous, to be honest, sure. So, yeah, to my parents. Probably to my parents, I think. Because they've seen me naked.
0: Yeah.
1: As an adult?
2: Not as an adult.
1: Are you a nudie Rudy family?
2: No, we're not a family of nudists. Dad does like to...
1: Ice bath?
2: Yeah, he goes in the ice bath.
1: Brendan, how about you?
0: I'd rather send nudes to my mum. Only because she doesn't check her phone.
1: Okay.
0: So there's a good chance I could hack the system.
1: That's not the true spirit of this game.
0: I know, but she doesn't look at texts. I don't text Brendan.
1: Oh, that's not. Well, you could always artist's impression and send it over.
0: I'm just hacking the system. What about you with young art?
1: I think my 92-year-old father, horrendous.
0: Yeah.
1: But that's a one off where you go, that was awful, rather than sending to a boss who you see every day. I don't know. I guess I'd rather parents than boss.
0: Okay. Well, we have our answers.
1: Oh, that's a hard one. I feel exhausted.
0: This is very hard.
1: It's very, very difficult.
0: Join us around the water cooler, won't you?
1: Here it is. Would you rather accidentally send nudes to your boss or your parents?
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1: Studies have shown that more information gets passed through water cooler gossip than through official memos.
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3: Yeah, and we sort of all contribute to the Would You Rathers, but we thought we'd steal that idea for us and ask you guys to contribute. This is a hairy one today on every level.
0: It is. Would you rather accidentally send nudes to your boss or your parents? I've said I'd rather send it to my mother because, she, in her own words, I don't take texts. I don't do texts. So I know she's not going
3: to
0: see it.
3: She might get a carer or someone to open the phone and have a look. Oh, look, it's a message from your son.
0: Oh, she's got that naughty nurse as well.
3: Ryan has decided he'd rather his parents saw it all.
4: Yeah, because, Jonesy, you claim you're my boss, so it would mean I'd have to send it to you.
0: Right, well, how does that differ from any other weekend when you've bum-dialed me with your bum?
3: I've chosen parents because I just think work is just too mortifying. Mm-hmm. Let's see what you think. Hello, Jake in Adelaide. Over to you. Would you rather accidentally send nudes to your boss or to your parents?
5: There is no way I would want my parents to see me nude, but my boss, I'm like, you know what? We can go through HR. No one will be able to talk about it. I think it'll be okay.
0: Using the wheels.
3: You've thought this through.
0: The wheels of bureaucracy.
3: Yes, okay. Jake. Thank you, Jake.
0: Smart kid. Seb in Bankstown.
3: Over to you, Seb. Would you rather accidentally send nudes to your boss or your parents?
6: I'd have to say my parents because, I mean, they've already seen me naked, given not as a 46-year-old male, but I would probably rather my parents,
0: It's a bit of a shock, isn't it, really, when you look at it.
3: I wonder if it's easier for men than women. Let's see what Rachel in Bendigo thinks. Rachel, boss or parents?
7: Look, both are mortifying, to be honest, but I'd say boss. Because I could always resign. I can't resign from the family.
3: See, that's clever too.
0: Unless you're in the mafia.
3: Yeah, or the Yakuza.
0: Thank you, Rachel.
3: Maybe she is.
0: Peter's in Claremont.
3: Hello, Peter. Over to you. Would you rather send nudes to your boss or your parents?
8: I'm thinking the boss.
3: You'd rather the boss?
8: Yeah, it's a power move.
0: So, Peter, you're saying this because you've got quite the package?
8: Look, we'll let the boss decide once they see the photos.
3: We'll see if you turn up at work on Monday or not.
0: What sort of package have you got?
3: All right, thank you, Peter. And Boris, we'll wrap it up with you. Boris, would you rather send them to your boss or your parents?
9: Oh, it has to be the boss. It has to be the boss. I mean, I know his response already. He'll be like, Boris, it's Sam, not Santa. You've sent it to the wrong place. That's his absolute answer every time. Oh. It's happened before.
3: Oh, how
0: it's
3: intriguing,
0: before.
3: Boris.
0: You've sent it to the wrong place.
3: Every weekend.
0: Yeah.
3: Time and time again.
0: Yeah.
3: Well, thank you, everybody.
0: Because it could be a bit of a thirst trap thing as well. You know, you send a little sexy picture of yourself to the head honcho here. Next minute.
3: Sacked.
0: No, I was going to say you got some more do-re-me in your paper.
3: Oh, as if.
0: Thank you for being part of...

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0: Hello, it's Jonesy and Amanda driving you home.
1: I'm going to take you back to 1968.
0: The year I was born?
1: Well, were you born in 68?
0: It's the 3rd of April 1968, in case you're wondering when my birthday is.
1: And yet I know that you know this TV show. It premiered in 1968. The song lives on forever. Here it is. Banana Splits.
0: Yep. It ran for some time.
1: Yeah, it did.
0: Or did they just make it in one year and just keep repeating it forever?
1: Let's just get to this bit. Here we go. This bit.
0: And they were driving it in those little amphibians. But they were amphibious.
1: Why don't you just talk through the whole thing?
0: I'm not ruining the plot.
1: Get to this bit. Etc. All right. Don't rub your face. The series ran for 31 episodes.
0: Did you know I almost bought one of those amphibious vehicles? Their little dune buggies that they had, the six-wheeler, was on eBay.
1: How much?
0: It was a bit much. It was $5,000.
1: That's not much. For an amphibious...
0: What are you, made of money?
1: For an amphibious vehicle.
0: Yeah, but it didn't work. The auction started at $1,000.
1: If it didn't work, obviously, we don't see them on the water ever.
0: Yeah, you do. I've seen one on the water. Okay. When I was a kid, I thought it was the greatest thing I'd ever seen in my life.
1: Anyway, this show was on in syndication, as they say, which means repeats for years and years and years and years and years. I was intrigued because I just looked it up because the Banana Splits were a band, big men wearing furry costumes, men or women, who knows. There was a feature-length comedy horror film adaptation in 2019. It was rated R, and the trailer, I just had a look at it, is quite disturbing. Have a listen.
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0: That's horror.
1: That's horror. 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They're coming for you too.
0: Well, Sigmund the Sea Monster. Actually, he was a sea monster. He was supposed to be scary, but pretty lame, really.
1: Okay, Brendan. Nerd.
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1: Good evening. Welcome to the 80s at 8. Shane Bryan with you. Coming up tonight, our 80s icon is the guy who actually created a record label just to put these guys overseas. Glenn Wheatley, the incredible producer, manager, artist himself. He is our 80s icon. And of course, we can't forget his involvement with John Farnham. We're going to take a look back at the 40th anniversary of You're the Voice with Whispering Jack.

40 years on Saturday. What an incredible achievement and an amazing album. We'll take a look at that right now, though. Let's get underway with Cyndi Lauper from 1984. This is Girls Just Want to Have Fun. You're on the 80s at 8.

You're on the 80s at 8. Shane Bryan with you. And Should I Stay or Should I Go from The Clash, a song that became much bigger the second time around than what it was on the original release. It first appeared on the band's 1982 album Combat Rock. Nearly a decade later, it was used in a huge Levi advertisement campaign. Suddenly, they found a whole new audience. Now, if ever there was a song that proved that great music can find a new audience anytime, it's this one. Kate Bush released Running Up That Hill in 1985, and it reached number 3 in the UK, became one of the standout songs of the year. The song was inspired by a man and a woman swapping places to better understand each other, something Bush originally wanted to call a deal with God. Record companies were concerned over the title that led to the change of the name that we know today. Fast forward nearly 40 years, the song achieved something almost unheard of, thanks to its inclusion on Stranger Things. Running Up That Hill returned to the charts around the world in 2022. Proof that a classic song never grows old. Here's Kate Bush, Running Up That Hill on the 80s at 8.

0: 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Shane Bryan with you. Real life there. Send me an angel and a perfect segue into tonight's 80s artist spotlight.
1: They didn't just make hits, they defined a decade. If you had them on your mixtape or blasted them in the car, this one's for you. It's our 80s artist spotlight.
0: Tonight's 80s icon is one of the most influential figures Australian music has ever produced, Glenn Wheatley. And of course, Send Me an Angel from Real Life is a reminder that without Glenn Wheatley, that song may never have become the global hit that we know today. Through his Wheatley Records label, he actually backed Real Life and helped open doors internationally, helping take an Australian band onto the world stage. We first came across Glenn Wheatley as the bass player for this band. Do what you wanna do, be what you wanna be, yeah. He was the bass player for the Masters Apprentices in the late 1960s, early 70s, but it was his work behind the scenes that really changed Australian music history. After his playing days, he became manager, promoter and entrepreneur, helping build the international success of Little River Band and proving Australian artists could compete on the world stage. Then came the biggest gamble of his career. Last Saturday marked the 40th anniversary of Whispering Jack, the album that transformed John Farnham's career forever.

0: Now, back in 1986, Farnham was struggling to get support from the record companies, and many felt that his best days were behind him. Glenn Wheatley saw things a little bit differently. He believed in John Farnham so strongly that he mortgaged his family home to help fund the album. It was a huge risk, but one that he was willing to take because he believed in both John and also the songs. Well, the gamble paid off spectacularly. Whispering Jack spent 25 years at number one in Australia and became the biggest selling album ever by an Australian artist, powered by classics like You're the Voice, Pressure Down and Touch of Paradise. Glenn Wheatley passed away, sadly, in 2022, but his influence can still be heard across Australian music. From helping Real Life breaking overseas to backing John Farnham's greatest triumph, he wasn't just a manager, he was a believer in music, in Australian music. He was a risk taker and one of the architects of modern Australian music. Coming up a little later on in the 80s at 8, we're going to take a deeper look at John Farnham's Whispering Jack celebrating 40 years on Saturday. You're on the 80s at 8.
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2: Let me tell you a story about Bert Gerber. 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
4: Didn't end up on the dinner table.
2: No.
4: Those other ones would be, oh, good on you, Goosey.
2: Imagine if they all went up in flames. 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
1: Mullets were flying, synths were soaring, and 1986 gave us the soundtrack to a generation. And 40 years later, it still sounds just as big. Time to go back to 86.
0: The mullets were definitely flying with this guy. We are celebrating this week, 40th anniversary of one of the most successful Australian albums ever made, Whispering Jack by John Farnham.

Released in September 1986, it would go on to spend 25 weeks at number one, became the biggest selling album by an Australian artist. But here's a few things that maybe you didn't know. You're the Voice, the song that most people now associate with John Farnham immediately, wasn't written specifically for him. The song had already been circulating internationally, and you can find a few versions of it online. Eventually, however, it found its way into the recording sessions. Once John Farnham recorded it, it became one of the defining Australian songs of the decade, complete with bagpipes. Now, another surprise that maybe you didn't know. According to the documentary Finding the Voice, one of the songs offered to John Farnham around Whispering Jack era was a song that became synonymous with Starship.

0: It's one of those great what-if moments in music history because the song eventually became a worldwide smash for Starship, but imagine John Farnham singing it. I actually can. But imagine Whispering Jack with that on the track listing. It would have been a very different album. Now, while the album sounded enormous, much of it was recorded in a studio set up at Farnham's Melbourne home rather than some fancy overseas facility. Just proves that great songs and great performances matter more than expensive surroundings. And doesn't really make a difference, does it? Because Whispering Jack made Australian music history in a number of ways. Apart from its success, it also became the first Australian-made album released on compact disc in Australia, helping usher the CD era. Now, by the time the album's run was over, it had produced classics like You're the Voice, A Touch of Paradise, Reasons, and Pressure Down. It won Album of the Year at the ARIA Awards. It cemented itself as the defining Australian album of the 1980s. 40 years on, Whispering Jack remains the benchmark for Australian music success, and it all started with a collection of songs that nobody could have predicted would become part of our national soundtrack. You're on the 80s at 8.
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1: Tom Venning here, your federal member for Grey. I was born and raised on a farm in regional South Australia. I know what it's like when the city forgets the country. That's why I run for Parliament. I'm your voice in Canberra, making sure the vast and diverse electorate of Grey gets the attention it deserves. If there's something I can help with, or if you've got an idea that could make a difference, give me a call on 1300 301 742 or visit my offices in Whyalla, Port Pirie or Kadena.
2: That's 1300 301 742. Written and spoken by Tony Dean and Tom Venning, Port Pirie, Federal Member for Grey.

this was on your telly. This was playing on your radio. This is

We'll take a look at the Aussie charts, the US and UK charts, and find out who was touring around Australia in September 1983. That's tomorrow night on the 80s at 8. I'll catch you then. Thanks for keeping me company.

0: Hey guys, it's Wilksy here. After 30-odd years of fishing Spencer Gulf, I reckon I know a thing or two. How about you join myself and Jordan Curtis at 8:15 Friday mornings for the Spencer Gulf Fishing Show? We'll let you know what's biting and maybe give you a few tips. 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
1: Let me tell you a story about Bert Gerber. 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
3: 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Wouldn't he hear that all the time?
1: 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The goose honked was because the barn was on fire. Little Goosey making this noise. Saved the day, and Goosey has been rewarded with his favourite snack.
3: Didn't end up on the dinner table.
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1: 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That smells delicious.
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1: Walk the Duck, small restaurant. 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It's the real life trolley problem. You pull one lever and the train goes on the tracks and takes out a small business. They've worked very hard, put everything into it to establish themselves. People are going to get angry on their behalf. On the other side of things, you pull the lever and you leave everything in place, and then people in Mount Barker complain that the infrastructure isn't keeping up. 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
3: Tom Venning here, your federal member for Grey. 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I'm your voice in Canberra, making sure the vast and diverse electorate of Grey gets the attention it deserves. 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

0: 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At 5CS, we know better. It's why we're keeping news right here. 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
7: Christian O'Connell's show, I'm designing an 80s playground. What dangerous things have to be in it? Can I just point out, I'm not actually going to build this. I've had an email from a concerned listener accusing me of being very irresponsible. I'm not actually going to get funding, unlike Shark Tank. High chance of being sued by parents. I need $1 million just in legal fees. All right, so we're taking back to the 80s when playgrounds were a hell of a lot more dangerous than they are now. We are going to build an 80s playground. What has to be in there? So at the moment, we started with the metallic slide. Yep. Third-degree burns on a hot summer's day. Also, proper gravel and flint on the floor.
8: Yeah.
7: And where there's not that, patchy mud. Scorched earth. Yes. No soft grass. Just that real dry caked mud or wet mud during the winter. Just a general unpleasantness wherever you
8: wherever
7: look.
8: Wherever you go, yeah.
7: Concrete, shrapnel, flint. Like a war zone where there are kids playing.
8: Literally.
7: When you think about them, Pats, they were actually... it's a miracle any of us got out of the 80s.
9: It was like an obstacle course. Like some sort of medieval torture
7: I think
9: device.
7: It was designed by grumpy adults that hated kids. Count planners that really, really didn't like kids. I thought, we'll screw them up. All right, what needs to be there? Thank you very much for all the texts pouring in right now. What needs to be in our 80s playground? Christian, you need the tire swing treehouse. Christian, what about the, oh my God, the concrete tunnel that was half buried in the ground? Always had a puddle of mud and water inside because it was never going to dry out.
9: Yes.
7: You're right, Chris, great spot about that. You're right, half buried in the ground. Yes. What a joyless thing. Why would kids want to crawl through that, making themselves ill, drinking pond water? Christian, together with the, you're right, the metallic slides are the ones made of no longer in use plastic that would give you friction burns as opposed to the heat burn.
8: Yes, the static.
7: Christian, what about the poison-soaked, slimy green, when wet in winter, treated pine two-story fort? Minimal railing, so collarbone breaks were a common occurrence. Don't worry, there's another kid playing over there. We've got spares. Matthew, very funny. Let's take some calls. Vanessa, welcome to the show.
10: Hello.
7: Hello, Vanessa. So what has to be in our 80s dangerous playground?
8: Those big circle things that you used to stand on and hold on to, and someone would run around the outside and spin it around really fast.
10: Ah, yes. What yes.
7: Are we talking about here? Is this a merry-go-round?
10: It's sort of like, like a medieval merry-go-round. Like yeah. Everyone stands on the edge of it. You're yes. elevated.
7: Yes.
10: You hold onto the bars.
7: Yes.
10: And then you put your life in some idiot's hands.
7: Always a bigger local thug yes. kid. Someone's yeah. older brother, wasn't it?
10: Who run and sprint around as yes. fast as yes. they can, trying yes. to generate as much.
7: Yeah. Yes. And basically, it was like hanging on for dear life.
10: Yes.
7: You'd
10: yes.
7: either get flung off. Yeah, and yeah. good luck, because you'll be landing on either dry, cakey mud or shrapnel,
10: yeah.
7: or you just at the end wobbled off and threw up.
10: Yeah, the leap of faith off the thing.
7: Oh, who yes. needed devices then?
9: It was like, you know, astronaut sort of training, yeah, and they put yes. them in that spinning
7: yeah,
9: thing.
7: Yeah, the centrifuge.
9: Yes, that's right.
7: Yes, yeah, yeah. that's right, Pat. It was NASA training we were doing back in the day. Simon, what has to be in our 80s playground?
11: I remember there used to be this egg pod type thing. You'd climb in, there'd be seats on either side of this steering wheel, and you'd turn the steering wheel and the egg would spin.
7: Yes.
11: And you'd try and spin it as fast as you can.
7: Of course.
11: Until your head almost explodes.
7: I remember as well, we used to have a playground, right, the local park, where they had like old farmers' tractor tires.
9: Yeah.
7: So you were taking turns. You'd put yourself inside it, and the mates would just roll you and roll you. Deeply unpleasant. You're like trapped in there. Go, stop it, guys. Sometimes you'd be throwing up on yourself as you're rotating into and spinning into your own vomit.
10: He was just the height of you're fun right. back oh, when you were a kid.
9: It?
10: Like,
9: yeah.
10: that's like the main
7: yeah,
10: thing you do.
7: Yeah.
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1: Christian O'Connell Show. All right, so we're taking you back to the old playgrounds that we grew up with, when they're a lot more lethal, dangerous, free range, whereas now they are, and rightly so, obviously, now they are very well run. And also, they seem to have, like, big budgets, don't they?
2: Yes, yeah. Some of them are
1: shiny. There's nothing old or... Yeah. No. I've never seen anything rusty.
3: No.
1: Do you remember the paint was... It felt like it arrived rusty. Nothing was ever brand new. There was no moment where this was pristine.
3: No,
1: and it was all knackered. Even that silver slide was like people attacked it with hammers or something. Do you remember it was all like kicked
2: yes.
1: in?
2: Yeah.
1: The other thing is, like, do you remember it also, some of it used to be smeared with dog excrement as well?
2: No. Sending us photos of that too.
1: Yeah. Christian, our playground's main feature was a mound of dirt.
3: No.
1: Endless fun, Christian. You could walk up and stand on the top. Some days roll down. Oh. Playground budgets were not what they are now, from Paul. Nicole, as kids, we grew up with a whizzy diz, a round metal spinning thing with mesh on the top. We used to lie under and kick it with our feet to make it spin faster. Christian, dog food in the 80s and 90s had a very high levels of bone meal, which led to the white dog poo.
2: Wow, right. Great fact.
1: Yeah, thank you very much for the science behind white dog poo. All right, let's take some calls right now. Who have we got here? Michelle, good morning, Michelle.
4: Good morning, how are you?
1: Yeah, we're good. And Michelle, what do you remember the old playgrounds that we grew up with?
4: Well, I immigrated to Australia in the 80s, and we went to a place called Monash Playground in South Australia. It was the most incredible playground. It was so dangerous. It was perfect in every way.
1: They should reopen it. You know, like Disneyland, like Dangerland.
2: Yeah.
1: Dismal land.
2: I'm looking at a photo of it now, Michelle. It's got these probably three or four massive, four or five story, purely metal slides.
1: Yeah, no railings.
2: No.
4: And
1: way too high for little people.
4: You used to actually eject off it and jump the other way. It was incredibly dangerous.
2: How is this legal?
1: Yeah, but as a kid, I bet you counted down the days so you go back to that Monash playground.
4: I'd just love to.
1: Yeah. Michelle, thank you.
4: That's all right. The spinning tops were the best.
1: Yes, yeah. All right, Michelle, thank you very much. Let's go to Andrew. Good morning, Andrew.
5: Christian, Pat, good morning. How are we?
1: Good morning, great. Andrew. Welcome to the show. So, old school playgrounds, what used to be there?
5: Christian, let me just paint the picture. Christmas holidays, family of six kids, brothers and sisters, off to the playground at the caravan park. Mum and Dad say, look after the little sister. Getting at the big slide, for some unknown reason, Christian, you can picture this. Why did we always want to climb up the slide the opposite way rather than the stairs?
1: I've totally forgotten about that. Andrew,
5: here is my
1: right.
5: sister.
1: Yes.
5: Standing at the bottom of the slide watching us boys go up and down. She wants to show off. Down the slide comes a boy. Smack. Feet straight into her front teeth.
3: Oh, no.
1: It's like human temping.

0: Richmond, Andrew, surely you're grounded for something
1: no,
0: like that.
1: No, walk back up that slope.
2: Oh, who knows? I do remember mum and dad thinking, what have you done to your sister?
1: Yeah.
2: Wasn't me, it wasn't me. I said.
1: Yes. Andrew, thank you very much for your story, mate.
2: Thanks, guys. Cheers.
1: Ollie, good morning, Ollie.
3: G'day, mate. How are you?
1: Yeah, we're good. Ollie, so old school playgrounds.
3: Yes, so back in the day we had those wooden seesaws. You remember those ones?
1: Yes, yeah, wooden. You get splinters. Yeah, really dangerous. Yeah.
3: Yes, and in this case, they were supposed to have the tyres underneath them, but I'm pretty sure that some blokes came and stole them. But yeah, so me and my mate were playing on the seesaw, and he decided he wanted to get off at the bottom while I was still at the top.
1: Yep.
3: And he got off, I dropped, I hit the ground, and I felt this huge shiver up my spine.
1: God, yeah.
3: And I realised my tailbone was broken.
4: Oh no. My God.
1: How many times as a kid did we land on our backside, get that awful thing goes right up your spine?
0: Yes, yeah.
1: Literally, you can't breathe for a couple of seconds.
3: Yeah, I sort of just rolled off in pain, and I thought I could stand up, but I just couldn't, so... Oh. At that point, I just had to go sit in like one of those donut pillows for about 6 to 8 weeks.
1: Bloody hell, you poor thing.
3: Yeah, so it was pretty rough, but got it done.
1: Well done, well done. All right, Ollie, thank you very much for your story, mate.
3: See you, bye.
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1: Let me tell you a story about Bert Gerber. He has a barn full of animals, about 60 turkeys, a whole lot of chickens.
2: Yep.
1: Woke up to hear a noise he'd never heard before.
3: But he's on a farm. Wouldn't he hear that all the time?
1: No, that's what's interesting. He had a goose that had never honked before. The goose honked was because the barn was on fire. Little Goosey making this noise saved the day. And Goosey has been rewarded with his favourite snack.
3: Didn't end up on the dinner table.
1: No.
3: Those other ones would be, oh, good on you, Goosey.
1: Imagine if they all went up in flames. That smells delicious.
0: Jonesy and Amanda. For the drive home.
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4: Christian O'Connell's show. My daughter, she left home a couple of months ago. She came back. I made her lunch, and she knows that I love questions. I have a huge ongoing. It must be about over 300 questions on a big ongoing document I have on my Google Docs.
5: I never knew.
4: Oh, my God, yeah. I just love questions, right? If I over here when I read one in a magazine interview, I add it to the list. There seriously must be about 300. She goes, Dad, I've got three questions for you. So we spend the next 2 hours answering these questions, just three of them. Because, you know, sometimes when someone asks you a great question, you tell a story about that, you answer it. But actually, in the answer, it so many more things come out of it. It expands. Mm. And I was asking her the question, then we would talk about her answer. So during the next 20 minutes, if we've got time, I'm going to go through these questions. They're great. First one, she asked me, what's a moment in your life you'd love to go back to? You can't alter it, but you can just go back to it and re-experience it. And I said to her, straight away, I can tell you what it is. And it's 1996. I'm 23. I've just moved to London. Broke up with a girlfriend that I'd had for 2 years. I thought I was going to marry. I didn't know anyone in London. I moved to this amazing city. But if you don't know anyone, London is a really big, lonely city. I don't know anyone there. However, I have two dreams. One, I want to get into radio, or I want to be a stand-up comedian. On a Wednesday night in 1996, in September, I was doing, when I first moved to London, I was doing a sales job I didn't really enjoy. It was telly sales. You're there with a headset all day, cold calling people. Do you want to take out some advertising in a photography magazine? No, hang up. But it was commission only, this job. The best training you could ever do for doing what I do now. You had to build instant rapport with people. So all day long, I'd be trying to entertain people and keep them talking on the phone so they may take an advert out and I might be able to pay rent and get my beer money. Anyway, my dream was during the day, I had this dead-end job that I wasn't really enjoying, and I would go and do what are called open mic nights. This is where in comedy clubs around London, this is the same all over the world, you put your name down a piece of paper, you get called up, you do 5 minutes. You get your 5 minutes, okay? So on a Wednesday night in September 1996, there was a open mic night of the year. It was like a big competition. And at the end of the open mic night, there were about 25 wannabe comedians, and I was one of them. They go through, they read out everyone's name, and the crowd go, yeah, boo. Brutal.
6: Brutal. Oh.
4: But you know when you're 23, you think, I haven't really got anything in my life. I can't be crushed anymore.
6: Yeah.
4: So kind of thing. And also, it's like anything in life. You want to be a comedian, you want to be on the radio, you want to be a pilot. You just got to get your stage time.
5: Yep.
4: You've got to build it your MR. So it didn't really bother me whether I won or lost. Anyway, I won.
7: Wow.
4: What I got was $50. That $50 I didn't spend for 2 years until I was quite broke and I did need to spend it, and I was devastated. I pinned it up on this tiny little bedroom I had, in this miserable little bed sit I had in London. I won $50, and I remember couldn't sleep that night. I was so excited. I thought, just maybe this dream I have might be able to happen. Mm. And also, as the other part of the prize, I got to open for a professional comedian that weekend.
5: Wow.
4: That comedian, Sean Locke.
5: Oh, you're kidding.
4: I opened for Sean Locke. This is in 1996, before Sean Locke became a really, really big star. But for comedians in the 90s, Sean Locke was like, he was the comedian's comedian. Mm-hmm. Everyone knew who Sean was. He was a very, very different stand-up. And we're talking 15 odd years before he became known for what a great comedian he was with 8 out of 10 Cats with Jimmy Carr. But yeah, this was in 96. I opened for Sean.
5: Incredible.
4: Got to know him, and then about 6 years later, he became a regular on my breakfast show. And I said, do you remember we met before? I opened for you at the Cosmic Comedy Club. I got $50. That $50 is the best amount of money I've ever been given in my whole life. I would desperately go back now. I remember walking home. It took me like an hour and a half. Rather get the underground because I was just so happy. I was just basking in this glow of like, wow, I actually got given money for jokes. I wonder if one day, could I actually get a living out of jokes? You know, so yeah, that's what I go back to. September 1996, yeah, the Cosmic Comedy Club. Wow. Winning that $50.
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1: Christian O'Connell's show. I'm going to ask Patsy, what's the moment in time you're going back to then?
2: You know what? I would love to go back to our wedding day and when I walked down the aisle and saw Chris for the first time because, you know, it was...
1: Well, not the first time. You'd obviously met before. It wasn't like married at first sight.
2: There's so much build up to your wedding day.
1: So what year is this?
2: So March 1999, March 6, 1999 at Williamstown Uniting Church. Beautiful old 200-year-old church. And, you know, there's that anticipation and you see videos of it now on social media where the groom turns around and he's bawling because she just looks exquisite. And Chris did not turn around to look at me. And this isn't, not an argument, but this is a debate we still have nearly 30
1: You're
2: years
1: kidding.
2: Later quite often.
1: He's up there raw dogging it.
2: He's just not looking back. He's having a joke with his brother who was his best man. They're laughing. I'm thinking, why aren't you looking at me? What's going on?
1: Don't you think that's so Chris in a way? Because he's a cool customer, isn't
2: he?
1: Oh,
2: yeah. It was ridiculous.
3: Having a chuckle.
1: Yeah. Just waiting for someone. Any more of that church wine? This is only half full, Vicar.
2: And I sort of was whispering to my dad, why is he not looking around, Dad? What's going on? And we still have debate.
1: I bet you do. That's incredible. I've never known that.
2: Still have this debate.
1: Because I still remember looking around at my wife.
2: Oh, yeah.
1: You know, when she was coming down the aisle. And it's a
2: moment.
1: Polaroid moment in your life. It's like,
2: moment.
1: I'm always going to remember this.
2: Yes. And I say to him now, why, just tell me why did you, I know we can't take the time back, but what was your thinking? And he said, because, no, but it's justified because he said, I wanted to see you for the first time when you were standing beside me as my, as husband
1: and
2: wife.
1: He
2: said, I didn't want to spoil it. I wanted you to be right by my side and hold your hand.
1: I love that.
2: And I think, oh, okay, that's all right then.
1: That's beautiful. But you're right. What's lovely about hearing your stories as well is sometimes when someone tells you a story from their past, they just tell you the story. It's like they're not in the story. Mm. You know, it's something they told a few times. So it's almost like it's at arm's distance. Mm. What's lovely is, though, sometimes when you tell a story and you really slow down, you pause, you actually go back into the story. You live the story. And so, and the details matter. You know, you could have talked about the wedding and, like, our wedding day and, like, you know, it's a magic moment. The fact that Chris didn't look round, you know, and then we're all judging him. And then when you say why he didn't look round, it's even more beautiful, Patsy.
2: Yeah.
1: It's almost like we're at your wedding.
2: Yes,
1: you weren't there,
2: yes,
1: but I can
2: there.
1: Feel it.
2: Oh,
1: what
2: you
1: it must
2: should have been. It was such a big wedding. It was
1: I
2: awesome.
1: Think if you got married now, you're not inviting me.
2: Oh, of course.
1: You
2: yes,
1: to,
2: I would.
1: You threatened to punch
2: me.
1: No,
2: you'd be
1: the
2: MC. You could MC for
1: the
2: day.
1: Oh, wow. Okay.
2: You could work.
1: Mates race. Oh, I saw I'm working there. But not invited to the after party.
2: Oh, no,
1: yes, you're not on the guest list, okay?
4: I'm tired, Grandpa.
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10: Christian O'Connell Show. Yesterday I was chatting to a guy who really enjoys his job. And he's at the end of this week, he marks 20 years of working in the air traffic control department.
11: Oh, cool. Yeah. Wow.
10: Amazing job, right? Sounds really interesting, and I was fascinated by it. How does it all work? Even the fact that he told me they obviously operate shifts, and they had staggered shifts. Because he said, we can't all start at the same time and yawn at the same time.
12: Yeah, right.
10: So important. I'm thinking that maybe we need to start like 10 minutes, like staggered starts.
12: Yep, I love
10: so
12: that.
10: So we're yawning at different moments of the show.
12: Yeah.
10: No one yawning at like 7:45 or anything like that. So they have staggered starts. But I love chats with people who really enjoy what they're doing. Mm. Obviously, my word, not everyone loves what they're doing, but maybe you might get to a job that you do enjoy. Or some people are just doing a job and what they really enjoy is a part-time, a little hustle they do, or a course they're doing. You know, how we find life in our lives and meaning in that is a very sort of shiftable thing. But if you actually are listening to this and you're like this guy I met yesterday who really loves his job, he said, look, it's the same thing every day. Because whatever you do, it is roughly the same thing every day, but there's different variety in it. He said each day is a puzzle. Things are happening and he has to respond. He has to deal with something now. Mm. And also, what does that mean in 10 minutes time with the sequencing and stuff like that? You can only imagine right now what they're looking at, all these planes coming in, and there's all, then he said, and also it's not just the scheduled flights, it's the stuff like, say, the air ambulance or the police, they need priority clearance.
11: Oh,
10: it's like, you know, well, actually, you've got to wait 10 minutes, but then you can't tell them to wait 10 minutes. But then if they're grounding planes or just said you can start to move on now from stand onto runway, you now have to hold because they've taken off.
11: Right. High pressure.
10: Yeah, it was. It was just fascinating.
12: I wonder how you even get into that. Like,
11: you study it. I had a girlfriend whose sister did it. Yeah, you do a course. I don't know how long it was, but I remember when she was graduating and she works out at the control tower.
12: Right.
11: Yeah, fascinating. Like just absolute high pressure, cutthroat, can't make a mistake. I can't even imagine.
10: Well, I said that to someone. I said, it's a high pressure job, right?
11: Yeah.
10: And he said, but would you say your job is high pressure? And I went, no.
11: No.
10: No, but he said, but other people would be terrified.
12: That's true.
10: You know, you've got to get in front of a microphone and, you know, there's all those decisions you have to make. That for most people, and talking live with no script 3 hours a day is terrifying. I've got a friend of mine who's a chief anaesthetist of a major hospital. That job to me would be responsibility.
12: Yeah, yeah.
10: You know, he said, it's just the way I'm wired. I like doing this.
11: Yeah.
10: He said it's like my brain is like there's two hard drives. There's now and then there's 10 minutes time.
11: Yeah, right.
10: So it's the way certain people are put together.
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1: Christian O'Connell's show. Do you love your job? Richard Nern does. This is a great story, Richard. Christian, I'm an accountant that works in the not-for-profit sector, and it took me being made redundant last year to realise how much I enjoy my work and how happy to be working again. That's lovely. Good for you. Christian, I'm an infant hydrotherapist. We have babies from 2 days old in the water.
2: Wow. Future Olympians.
1: Yeah, that's Alana. Christian, love my job. Driving around. It's amazing because meaning and joy can be anything in life.
3: Yeah.
1: Like Tom here, he loves what he does. He drives around refilling vending machines across Victoria.
2: Oh, that is a cool job.
1: Makes people happy. Yeah. If you're hungry, you've got that mid-afternoon slump, you want some chips or a fizzy drink, it's there to you, thanks to Tommy Boy. Christian, I even fill vending machines at the airport control towers.
3: Oh.
1: What are the odds? Wow. Well, next time you're there, say hello to my friend Daniel, who I met yesterday for the first time. Let's go to Jenny now. Hello, Jenny.
4: Hello.
1: Jenny, welcome to the show. So you love what you do?
4: I definitely do. Yeah. I'm an exam supervisor, or we're called invigilators.
1: That's right. Oh, you're the people that march up and down and keep an eye on everyone like a lifeguard, that no one's cheating.
4: That's correct. And just be friendly to them if they look stressed and things like this. It's just, I've loved it. I've been doing it for many years. Because I'm retired and I only work like 6 weeks a year, 3 weeks in June and 3 weeks in November.
1: Oh, we had someone who used to work on the show. We used to work like that. He's retired as well now, but a lot younger than I'm guessing you might be, Jenny. Shout out to Jack Post. Maybe you know who's going to vibe it out? An invigilator.
3: Yes.
1: Big tall man like that. Perfect job,
2: that.
1: Really, at 6'5". So, Jenny, and tell me this, have you ever caught anyone cheating?
3: Mm.
4: Only once in the 15 years I've been doing
1: it,
4: a young man had writing in between his tattoos.
2: That
3: tattoos like prior to 18.
4: Yeah,
1: that is incredible.
4: And I seen him keep looking at his arm, and I thought, oh. And so I went over and said, oh, is there something wrong with your arm? And then I realised there was writing there. Yes.
2: Jenny, you should, like, next job maybe as a detective or something, because that's an incredible spot. That's high level.
1: Wow-wee. That was a great spot. Jenny, thank you very much for giving us a call. Have a good day.
4: Yes, you too. Okay, thank you. Bye.
1: Let's go to Corey. Good morning, Corey. Welcome to the show, Corey.
5: Good morning, Christian team. How are you this morning?
1: We're good, Corey. I hope you're well. Thanks for calling the show. Now, Corey, what do you do? What do you love?
5: So, I am a pest controller.
1: Good man. It's needed. We had someone come out last week trying to get rid of our rat problem. They've done a great job. So, Corey, what do you like about it?
5: It's just a different day every day. So, not every day is the same. Meet new people, different stories, different experiences most days. So, it's nice. It breaks it up a bit.
1: So what were you dealing with? Rats, termites, snakes, possums, eagles, hawks, foxes, marmosets, cooters.
2: And do you specialise in a certain animal or are you a generalist?
1: What a question.
5: So we learn in all different aspects where we can target every pest that can be an issue to anyone.
1: You name the pest. Wow. Corey's got it.
5: Indeed, but no, it's a very good it's a very good day. So you meet interesting people.
1: All right. So what have you got on this week then? What are you going to be exterminating this week?
5: So I got a fun one this morning. I get to go to FRV to do a bit of pest control for them.
2: What's FRV?
5: Fire Rescue Victoria.
2: Oh.
1: Wow. Oh, wow. They can't have any problems in a big firehouse. No. You know, suddenly got a rat nibbling through that big hose or something and it turns into a sprinkler. That cannot happen.
5: No. You'd be very surprised at how many firefighters are actually scared of spiders.
1: You're kidding me. I just got the scene that you're going to get to some firehouse today and there's like 10 firefighters stood on chairs. It's somewhere over there.
2: They're climbing up the
1: Corey.
2: Pole.
1: Yes, climbing back up the pole.
3: What do you do with a rat? Do you trap a rat or do
1: okay,
3: you...
1: we really don't need
3: no,
1: to
3: but
1: get
3: we've
1: into
3: got
1: that.
3: Rats
1: they're young.
3: At home.
1: Yeah, okay,
3: I need
1: okay,
3: to
1: yeah,
3: know.
1: Yeah, you got rats in you. Yeah, okay. We don't need to know. There are kids listening right now. What's up with you?
3: Most effective
1: yeah, yeah, just
3: way.
1: Go online, Google it. Corey, sorry about that.
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8: Christian O'Connell's show. Yesterday, my wife and I were talking, and my wife said, you know, sometimes, because I've been asked by my youngest daughter if I could make a playlist yesterday. She said, Dad, can you make me a playlist? I need some new energy and some new vibes. This is my favourite request from anybody. I love a playlist.
9: You do, you do.
8: It is my canvas, let me paint, and a masterpiece. So anyway, my wife goes, the joy I had putting this playlist together, right, like every playlist, my wife goes, I'm really worried that if anything happened to you, I wouldn't know exactly what song she'd want at the funeral.
9: Oh, no.
8: And I'm actually thinking, you know what, she wouldn't. And she goes, like, I know, oh, what Springsteen song would you want? You should know by now. Oh. And then I was actually worried, like, what, they can't screw that up. And I really would be so annoyed if it wasn't the right songs. And then they just put, like, Googled, oh, generic, suddenly Ed Sheeran's there. And I'm like, this is not what I wanted, guys. And then I'll come back and haunt them. Yeah. So and like, he's really upset. So it's like, that final playlist for me needs to be the best one ever.
10: Of course.
8: It needs to speak to the essence of who was this man.
10: Yes.
8: He's still with us through music.
9: Through song, yeah.
8: So then I was wondering, can you put this, attach it to the will?
9: Yeah, you can pretty much put anything in the will.
8: Surely it wouldn't be legally binding?
9: I think to some extent, because my mum's friend had seating arrangements in her will, she wanted
8: you
9: that.
8: That's the other thing, is I want to have written down and agreed on there my front row people.
9: Okay, good. Wow.

0: I don't want to be up at the pearly gates. And of course I'm going there. I'm God's DJ here on earth. I don't want to be up there and like, hang on, I'm just about to come in, God. But, whoa, how they got in the front row?
1: Any of us in the front
0: row? No, you quit the radio show. You don't get in that front row. You don't get back in that front row. Front row is off you from now on, my friend. Free meals are over and front row at my funeral. It's gone.
2: You need to do what my father-in-law did and have a pre-planned funeral. And he did it all himself before he departed, years before. And
0: I've just got this image of someone in their garage at the weekends building their own coffin. But from the inside, like hammering themselves in. It's actually going to be really cozy there, guys. I've already got a couple of little sidrels for snacks. Yes. The remote control and stuff like that. Yes. Bury me with my remote control. Let me take it to the other side.
2: And he had exactly how he wanted. Had all the songs he wanted. He didn't want any flowers. He said, I don't want people wasting their money on flowers. So there were no flowers.
0: God, that's a bit bleak. I want flowers there.
2: It was exactly how Patrick wanted it. It was his day, and that was
0: Actually, yeah, it should be like that.
2: Yeah.
0: So what I'm going to do now is I'm going to have on Spotify, I'm going to build this weekend my final playlist.
2: Oh, that's a bit morbid.
1: That is so morbid.
0: I spoke to you first, because I seriously was going to do this, and then text my daughters and my wife going, this is my final playlist.
1: Oh, my God, no.
0: It on your phone.
1: No.
0: Actually, it's too much for them to bear, you know?
1: Too much.
0: They're going to think, is he all right?
1: Yes.
0: He's getting his affairs in order. Yes. What does he know?
1: Oh, just the thought of doing. But you do have to do it at some point.
0: Yes. I bet people. Would you be worried about Pat? Or is it just me as a music obsessive worried about the final songs they play?
2: Oh, no, I tell Chris now. I'm very specific.
0: Yes.
2: Exactly what I want. And I know the Eagles song that he wants, because he loves the Eagles. And there's a particular
0: which
2: song.
0: Now I know which one. Already gone.
2: It's something about coming home. Like,
0: Is it something to do with the hotel in
2: No, it's not
0: California?
2: Hotel California. No, it's not that. No, it's a song. It's not like high rotation song. It's a different song, and it's something about I'm coming home.
0: Can you ask him?
2: Yeah, I will. I'll text him now. I think it's the lyrics are I'm coming home. I'll do a Google search.
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1: Christian O'Connell's show.
2: Christian, I was this is unbelievable. You never know who's listening or the joy of this job sometimes. Christian, listen to you all talk about this. It is really important. 2 years ago, I was given 2 years to live. Mm-hmm. I am building my playlist right now. Music for my funeral is suddenly very, very important to me. I am really, really sorry to hear that. How are you going? That is incredible. Mm. I'm really hoping we haven't also given you a buzzkill. Definitely, yeah. If you've only got 2 years left to live and you need something from this radio show, and suddenly we're talking about something which is actually very real life for you, rather than hopefully theory for Patsy and I. Also, the guy who just sent me that message, I'm saying guy because I don't know your name. All I know is his Twitter handle is Undertaker.
3: Oh.
2: And he's a funeral director.
3: Oh, wow. Oh.
2: Yes.
4: That is, I mean, that's a good Twitter name.
2: It's a very good Twitter name. Will you leave that in your will to one of the other funeral directors?
4: I'm just seeing, yes.
2: Why has he called himself that? Did he call himself that when he found out the diagnosis? But he's actually a full-time funeral director.
4: Oh, right. Yeah.
2: Christian, I brought these books for myself and three of my friends. I'm worried that my husband will screw up the funeral planning. This is a book. Yeah. This is a book. I didn't know you could get this. Sorry, It's Your Problem Now Because I'm Dead.
4: Great name.
2: End of Life Planner.
4: Incredible.
2: Oh. It's obviously got a black front cover. Sorry, It's Your Problem Now Because I'm Dead. Spoiler alert. End of Life Planner. Oh, wow. I didn't know you could actually do that. Christian, take it from me. I'm a celebrant. Listen to this morning. I support individuals to write and plan funerals for loved ones. Patsy's right. It just takes, you know, suddenly the worst day of your life. You're trying to put together, you know, the wake, and you really want to do them right. Mm. It's better if you help out people, but it's a very big thing they don't have to worry about. Put all the details down, even what food and drinks you want served as well.
4: Ooh,
2: she goes, some people also have names of people they do not want at the wake.
4: Yeah. Oh, I love that.
2: How do you manage that?
4: Mm. Well, you don't have to. You're dead.
2: No, you know, but how do you stop people from coming to a wake? Do they have wake bouncers?
4: Sorry, sir.
2: Respectfully, I'd like to ask you to leave. Don't make this difficult, otherwise we can put you in the coffin and carry on. Christian, I have a Dad's Gone playlist shared with my kids on Spotify. Too dark.
4: That
2: Dad's Gone?
3: Wow.
2: But you're not, you're here, Matthew.
3: Oh, gosh.
2: Christian, I wrote my funeral playlist 10 years ago at 28.
4: Too young.
2: It's on my phone notes.
4: It'd be mostly like Pitbull, Kesha. 10 years ago. Yeah,
2: you might want to go and revisit that. A lot of Black Eyed Peas. Sadly, no longer relevant. Christian, a bit morbid, but I have a Spotify playlist called In Memoriam. Oh. Hoping I don't have to use it anytime soon, but it's nice to know that if I did, the playlist that my wife would be full of bangers. See, that's what I want. Christian, my husband and I both have our playlists, and we have Fields of Gold by Sting written into our wills.
4: That is a great one.
2: It is a beautiful song, that. I remember you. That's the only line I know. I remember.
4: When the west wind blows.
2: And is it in the
4: fields of barley?
2: If you were to hire Rio and I to sing it live at your funeral, Gladys, do let us know. Christian, I've had this on my phone ready for quite some time. This guy's got the whole playlist. Time to a what moment. Funeral songs, hopefully not need for many years. Entry, I want A Walk On by Dionne Warwick. And then for the photo montage, Only You, Yazoo. Then he's even got Coffin Exit, Don't Let the Sun Go Down On Me.
4: Oh,
2: Elton John with George Michael. Final song is Everlong, Foo Fighters.
4: That
2: is.
4: Wow. Okay, yeah. It picks up.
2: Yeah. So, I like it though. Yeah.
0: The Christian O'Connell Show. Up all night.

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4: 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As always, you're the star of this feature. 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
4: All right, let's get into them. As this works then, every Monday when we play the back, if we agree with what you think you're mishearing, if we don't hear it, and for the really great ones.
6: Instant Hall of Famer.
4: Last week, we had two great Hall of Famers. First one was from Caleb, who's been listening to Creed Higher. Can you take me to a higher place with lime and tea?
6: Instant Hall of Famer.
4: That's the noise you hear after I've actually played it. Lime and tea. And then Moby had two appearances on the show. There was obviously he began the week on the Time Waster, and then he was Proby, being probed by aliens, I just realised, on Friday.
7: You can't just say being probed by aliens and leave it like that.
4: He's in his local newspaper, Rio. Proby was the headline. Why does my heart feel so bad? Moby, Big Poppadom, Big Poppadom. All right, let's see what we got this week. Mike has got Empire of the Sun. Great song, Walking on a Dream. Is it real now? Or is it grandma? Oh, God, that's uncanny.
7: Is it grandma?
4: How does it go from... When I heard it just now, I was like, it's only, is it real now? Is it grandma?
7: Yes.
4: He really does that. It sounds like he's really trying to emphasize as well. Is it grandma?
6: Instant Hall of Famer.
4: I love that one, Mike. Thank you very much. Rhonda, Christian, I always hear my own name in run. This is like an occasional side feature, isn't it? People with their own name in the misheard lyrics. I always hear my own name in Run to Paradise by the Choir Boys. So the original line, Cher, Run to Paradise.
8: Run to Paradise.
4: Or... Is she Rhonda Paradise? I'm looking for Rhonda Paradise.
8: She Rhonda Paradise.
4: She Rhonda Paradise. She Rhonda Paradise. Paradise.
7: Hell of a name.
4: I love that one. Rhonda.
6: Instant Hall of Famer.
4: Timmy's been listening to Pearl Jam, Glorified G, glorified version of a pellet gun. Looking forward to playing this one all weekend. Or is it glorified version of a pelican?
7: Yeah.
9: Wow.
4: Wow. Just hearing Eddie Vedder say the word pelican. Oh my God, it's three from three.
6: Instant Hall of Famer.
4: What on Timmy? Paul, who's a bright side at number 53. Nelly Furtado, Don't Turn Off the Lights. I Looked Above the Other Day. Now, in this email, Paul is a new listener of ours from Sydney. He's come over from Triple M, and he apologises about his basic humour. Okay. He's hearing it, and I am always just a messenger here. I licked a bum the other day.
9: Oh, no.
4: He's come over from the M's with some of that gear.
7: They would have loved that.
10: I licked a bum the other day.
4: Nelly! My Nelly!
7: It's allowed.
4: Licking bums? I licked a bum the other day, Nelly Furtado.
7: It's there.
4: It is there. Welcome, Paul. Tristan's been listening to You Two, Mysterious Ways. Johnny, Take a Dive with Your Sister in the Rain. Or is there a very different kind of tone now? Johnny, Take a Dive with Your Sister Lorraine. Well done, Tristan. And Daniel Patterson, Another Chance by Roger Sanchez. I Tried to Tell You the Things That We Had Were Right. Or as Roger Sanchez been enjoying the chef Ainsley Harriet on Ready, Steady, Cook. I'd rather take a bath with Ainsley Harriet. Oh my. I thought it was ambitious. Like, there's no way. I'd rather take a bath with the chef, Ainsley Harriet. Uncanny. Daniel Patterson, Take a Bow. Great ears.
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4: No, I just had to check it's still there. It is still there. All right, as always, you email me the misheard lyrics, christian@christianoconnell.com.au. Thank you very much.
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1: Christian O'Connell's show. 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

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One of these upgrades goes to an NRL fan, one goes to an AFL fan. Already we're getting entries from you guys. Thank you so much. We appreciate this. Is you've got to work a bit harder than the secret sound. That's the radio stations that think their listeners are thick. They just pay you in noise and they go, hey, thicky, reckon you know what this is? We know you're a bit smarter than that. You can do this and you are. The entries we've already had are just incredible. First of all, let's go to this. Kylie can hold a tune. This is great. She's a sad, beleaguered Bombers fan. If you're not familiar with the Bombers track record this year, a huge two wins. Huge two wins. Carla's made this song. Kylie's made this song. Christian, I've only got a 65-inch TV with no surround sound. The barbecue is on the fritz, and I'd really love to have some of those Ninja products to spoil the kids. Christian, we last won a premiere in 2000. Last this season, this is my song. PC, we-

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1: That is outstanding. Yeah. Brilliant. Brilliant voice as well. Really good. That is Kylie Durage. Bombers fan there for the win. Very, very good. Thank you for doing that. Brad is a mad. He's a barracks for the Roosters. His TV screen is cracked. He doesn't have a slushie maker, soundbar, air fryer or barbecue. Forced this year. Last winner premiership 2019. This is brilliant as well.
2: All right, stop. Collaborate and listen. The finals are here. Brand new competition. Broncos. They won it last year. They're already gone. And the Roosters are here. Panthers and Cleary this week. We'll dispatch them first because we're at a peak. Cowboys, Sharks and Dolphins are there. And the Rabbits, Wars and Knights can try if they dare. The Book of Feuds will have a new chapter. But Latrell and his boys to the Chooks, they do not matter. The Roosters, when they win, we will crow. With a 2V air fryer and a soundbar, I will go. Throw in a ninja and a big barbecue and a winning grand final dance, I will do. Go, you Roosters.
1: Brad Bishop, outstanding. Outstanding. These are brilliant. And someone's taken on Eminem Stan, is that right?
3: Yes, we've got Isabel Hodgson, who's our AFL fan for today. She barracks for Carlton and her partner barracks for Geelong. And she has, yes, taken on a very high level of difficulty, Eminem's version of Stan. My team.

0: round at the MCG in a couple of weeks and bring home the win.
1: That is wow. Outstanding.
2: A medley.
1: Anyways, I didn't realize we were getting an M&M medley this morning. Isabel Hodgson, very, very, very good. That's a great entry. Okay, $2,000 upgrades, all thanks to Bing Lee. Just pick a song. As we keep saying about this, it is not a talent competition. It's not really a singing competition. It's about passion. Although Isabel was very good there. It's just about passion. Just tell us about your team, how it feels to be a fan. Put your own words to it. Record it. 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
8: 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We're looking for your car bands. Now, Citroën is a very famous French brand.
9: I'm familiar.
8: Over there, they love the rapper that sings Funky Cold Medina. That's right.
9: Okay.
8: It's Citroën Look.
9: Okay. Very long run up. I'll give it to you. Silver Plus.
8: Mini Van Halen.
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9: Car
8: Radio. Very clever.
9: No.
8: Who's playing in the car? Indicatoriamos.
9: Oh, God plus.
8: Thank you.
9: God plus.
8: Ford Out Boy.
9: Yeah,
8: Ford
9: silver.
8: Out Boy. And you too.
9: Oh, good God.
8: All right, Rio, what have you got? Car bands.
9: Biggie's in a RAV4. It's Notorious SUV.
8: Oh, that's God plus. Very, very good. I thought you were going to do the other rapper who's in court at the moment. I was like, what's you playing at? No.
9: Moving on.
8: Yeah, please.
9: Steely Sedan.
8: Yeah. Oh, also Silver Plus. Very good.
9: Hot Rod Stewart.
8: Hot Rod Stewart is great. Gold.
9: And Hoodie in the Blowfish.
8: Also very good as well. Another goal. Well done, Rio.
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1: Christian O'Connell's show. Today on the Time Waster, we're looking for your car bands. All right, Time Waster today then. Empire of the Datsun.
2: Gold.
1: Ute B40.
2: Silver.
1: Big Audi Dynamite.
2: Gold.
1: Lady Car Car.
2: Gold.
1: That's
2: plus.
1: So good. Ram Saab.
2: Bronze.
1: Metallica.
2: Oh, silver plus.
1: Alanis and Morissette.
2: Gold.
1: I love that one from Mary Gavranovich. Right Said Bread Van.
2: Bronze.
1: Pearl Van.
2: Gold.
1: Green Light Day.
2: Silver.
1: Crash Tesla Dummies.
2: Gold.
1: That's very good. Adam Lamborghini.
2: Gold plus.
1: That's from Danny Barrett. Very good. Pitbull Bar.
2: Silver.
1: The Village People Carrier. I love that one. They could all fit in, you know?
2: Gold.
1: And Killing Audi. Who's our winner today?
2: Gold too. It is Adam Lamborghini Danny.
1: That's the Christian O'Connell show for today. We are back tomorrow. And if you want to win an $8,000 upgrade to your crib in time for the footy finals, head to thegoldwebsite.com.au. 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Thanks for joining us. We're back tomorrow. Take care.
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2: Let me tell you a story about Bert Gerber. 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
2: Woke up to hear a noise he'd never heard before.
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2: 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Little Goosey making this noise saved the day. And Goosey has been rewarded with his favourite snack.
3: Didn't end up on the dinner table.
2: No.
3: Those other ones would be, oh, good on you, Goosey.
2: 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That smells delicious.
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13: What is your feeling on sister cities?
2: You know, it's slightly daggies. It's like having a pen friend or something, or maybe a billet.
13: A billet.
2: That's what it is. It's
13: who
2: having
13: your parents
2: a billet.
13: Choose, and then you have
2: no,
13: to ignore
2: them. No, the school
13: them.
2: Did. The school had it. Like your netball team, you'd have to have a billet. I haven't heard that word for so long. I haven't
13: we had
2: that word.
13: Billets come one time, and they just stayed in my brother. My brother and I shared a room, so we had to go and sleep on the divan in the rumpus room.
2: Yeah.
13: And they locked us out of our own room. I'm like, who are these guys?
2: I remember having my brother had a billet for some sporting thing, and he started talking to me like my brother did. And I remember this billet saying to me, "You've got a head like a half-sucked mango seed," and Mum had to tell him to stop.
13: Was he from Queensland?
2: I don't know.
13: Right.
2: Now, that was an expression my brother used.
13: Right, so he's using...
2: The billet just picked up the abuse my brother was hurling at me.
13: That. No, that's uncalled
2: right.
13: for. That is uncalled. Did you break out Cameron's name is Shirley?
2: When I was small, I used to say Cameron's name is Shirley and it drove him to distraction. And Mum would say, Cameron, calm down. You know your name's not Shirley.
13: No. So sister cities, by and large, councils love them because it's a good opportunity...
2: Oh, to visit.
13: To visit the infrastructure.
2: Yeah, but you're not going to go to downtown Nigeria. Yeah, you're going to go to
13: no
2: Paris.
13: No one's going to Syria. No one's going, yeah, let's go check how Syria's
2: no,
13: going.
2: No, you're going to go to Tokyo or something.
13: Yeah. Ratepayers aren't big fans of sister cities.
2: It's travelling billets.
14: No, they need to be here and do their job. We don't need sister city. What do we need a sister city for?
15: Blacktown City Council has swiped right on Baguio City in the Philippines. Council is already coupled up with cities in China, South Korea, New Zealand and Ireland.
16: Would you rather them have a sister city and spend money on that or...
17: No.
12: they need to focus on here.
16: I don't think it does help the ratepayer. I think the council should be focused on roads, rates and rubbish. They should be spending money on potholes.
12: More playgrounds.
17: Really?
12: Honestly, there's no playgrounds here at all. And like if there is, they're so far away, they're over there.
17: The potholes are ridiculous. The amount of people that I know that have tripped and fallen because of these potholes and broken their legs absolutely is ridiculous.
13: How many people do you know that have tripped and fallen and broken their legs in a pothole?
18: What? Don't you drive on them?
13: Actually, I hit a
18: pothole. Who walks over a pothole?
13: I hit a pothole the other day and it was so big it had a gift shop at the pothole.
18: Did you break your leg?
13: I didn't break my leg though. Took me 3 days to get out. What about that other guy? The playgrounds, they're over there.
18: Yeah, they're across the road. But be careful walking over those potholes.
13: Well, what about Cogra? Cogra's sister city is Hong Kong.
18: Oh.
13: And you remember the Honkinese.
18: I don't think we call them the Honkinese.
13: They gave us a gift, the Bruce Lee statue, which I drive past quite regularly just to have a look at. Not all the constituents were happy about that.
19: He's never been to Cogra and he's not going to. He's dead.
18: But thank you to the Honkinese.
13: Good on you, Honkinese.
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1: Brendan Jonesy Jones
2: and Amanda Keller.
1: Jam Nation. There was a story about councils using the idea of sister cities to go on jet-setting junkets.
3: Yeah.
1: And the constituents, the ratepayers,
3: weren't happy.
1: No, they're not happy.
4: No, they need to be here and do their job. We don't need sister city. What do we need a sister city for?
5: More playgrounds.
3: Really?
5: Honestly, there's no playgrounds here at all. Mm. And, like, if there is, they're so far away. They're over there.
1: So...
3: Across the road, maybe?
1: Old Mate wants a playground underneath him right then and now.
3: Yeah.
1: But playgrounds, but the other thing that came up a lot...
3: is potholes.
1: Potholes.
6: The potholes are ridiculous. The amount of people that I know that have tripped and fallen because of these potholes and broken their legs absolutely is ridiculous.
3: I have to ask, who's walking through a pothole?
1: Yeah.
3: Do you know anyone who's tripped in a pothole and broken their leg?
1: No.
3: But maybe we're wrong. Maybe potholes... are doing this to people.
1: I did. I hit one near Homebush.
3: Well, you were driving, though.
1: I was on my motorbike, and I thought, this is going to be accident number 15.
3: Mm.
1: I really felt it because the pothole was so big. Like, I went to the bottom of it.
3: And lived there for eight years with a tribe.
1: There was a gift shop down there. I bought a ruler.
3: I'm a Chris Brown.
1: I thought as my feet came off my pegs on my motorbike, I'm doing a bit of a Superman thing. I thought, this is it. We're going to come unstuck. And I got to work and then there's oil just leaking out of my bike. A lot of people say that's just a Harley, but no. And it's cracked my sump. And so I had to get it towed to the shop to get fixed.
3: Well, Chris Brown was driving.
1: Dr. Chris Brown,
3: excuse me.
1: Not the ne'er-do-well singer.
3: And a giant pothole emerged. First front two tyres, bonk, into it. And he said, oh, no. By then, he's got momentum. Second two tyres, bonk, all four.
1: Four tyres.
3: All four split. Let's do it. Tales of the pothole. Maybe you've fallen in one and broken your leg. Maybe you lived down in the bottom of one with a tribe for several years.
1: Selling rulers and snow domes at the gift shop.
3: Snow domes with a pothole in it.
1: Did you get on an ass to get out of there?
0: Brendan Jonesy Jones
2: and Amanda Keller.
1: Jam Nation.

0: Hey guys, it's Wilksy here. After 30-odd years of fishing Spencer Gulf, I reckon I know a thing or two. 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

0: Good morning, Jonesy and Amanda. Yes, I fell into the mother of all potholes.
1: Really?
0: Coming back from MotoGP a couple of years ago, left Tamora, heading towards Young, hit the mother of them all on my motorbike.
1: Oh, okay.
0: Fully loaded. Mm-hmm. Fully loaded. coming back from MotoGP.
2: Yep.
0: Split my front tyre, buckled the front rim, buckled the back rim.
2: Oh, both. Did you come off?
0: No, Jonesy, don't know how, was the roughest ride, but actually stayed on. I was able to hold it up. We were 35 k's out of Young. My partner was as sick as a dog. We were on the road for 2 hours, had to call the motorbike shop in Young. They actually sent out a trailer, which was awesome of them. And my motorbike stayed in Young for 3 months to be fixed and, yeah.
2: Right.
0: And he had to double me back because we live in Mudgee. So then he had to double me back to Mudgee.
1: So you stayed...
0: It was a very long day.
1: You stayed upright, but you split the tyres. It couldn't keep riding.
0: Oh, there was no way. Could not keep riding because the front tyre was as flat as a tack because I'd split it and the buckle was rimmed. And it wasn't until we tried to move the bike off the side of the road, like to get it into some shade so we were in shade, that we actually realised I'd done the back rim as well. That the back tyre stayed like, but the rim, I didn't split the back tyre, but the rim, both of them were just shattered.
2: I'm hanging on every word, Roxanne. Amanda, not so much. But yes,
1: I'm
2: you're
1: glad
2: okay.
1: All was well.
2: What sort of motorbike was it? We'll just wrap it up. What sort of bike?
0: Yamaha MT-09.
2: Right, okay, yes.
0: Fantastic bike to ride, but yeah, and it took, like, because an assessor had to come from Dubbo.
2: Yeah, okay, no, thanks, Roxanne,
1: That would be painful. Thank you, Roxanne.
2: Thank you. I'm so glad you survived that, because you lose the front tyre on a motorcycle, that is the kiss of death.
1: Hello, Robin, tell us about the pothole.
3: Well, I'm going to prove Jonesy wrong. I was walking down the street in Buenos Aires, fell in a pothole, snapped the ligament off my ankle.
2: Ooh.
1: Where were you?
3: Buenos Aires in Argentina.
1: And was it a big hole that you didn't see?
3: I did not see it at all. Went over in it, down she went. My friend said, oh, we better go to a bar. And I said, what, to get some ice? And she said, no, to have a drink.
1: But you snapped your Achilles or something.
2: Mm.
3: Snapped the tendon attached to the end of my ankle.
1: Oh, no.
2: Which part of the holiday was this? Was it the start, midway or end?
3: Day three of a month-long holiday.
1: No.
3: Yep.
2: And what's the Buenos Aires hospital like?
3: I didn't go to one. I hobbled all holiday not realising that I'd done damage, and it wasn't until I got home and went to the doctor here and they said, okay, this is what you've done.
1: Wow, we've met a human who fell in a pothole. Robin,
2: Robin, thank you. See, Roxanne hits a pothole on a motorcycle, doesn't come off. Robin just walking around on her two legs, bang.
1: Into one.
2: That's the life of the pothole.
4: 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With Brendan, Jonesy Jones. And Amanda Keller.

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3: and Amanda Keller.
4: Let's get on down to the Jonesy Amanda Arms for the pub test today. Beach balls at concerts, do they pass the pub test?
5: Well, the reason we're asking this question, who knew that they could be controversial? But Scottish rocker Shirley Manson from the band Garbage was at the... This was an incident at the Melbourne leg of the Good Things Festival on Friday. You know, before we play what she said, here's Garbage. You know her.
4: Yeah, and that's Garbage.
5: That's Garbage. So there she was singing, and someone, as often happens at an Australian festival, threw a beach ball around and she didn't like it.
6: Douchebag with the balloon or the stupid beach balls or the balls for that matter. It just makes me sad for you all that you actually think it's appropriate to come to a music festival and play beach ball. It makes me really sad. Do you know why? Because it's so disrespectful. Have you any idea what musicians f***ing have to do to come and play a festival like this? Like, it literally makes me want to beg people to go over there and punch you in the face. Oh, you're getting rid of the balloon now, yeah, you big dudes.
4: So,
5: wow.
4: The heat got to her.
5: Wow.
4: But she doubled down.
6: Guy with your big f***ing beach ball. Ooh.
5: She said later on...
4: She's not a beach girl.
5: No, and she said, I hate the beeping beach. I make no apologies for getting annoyed at beach balls at shows. I joined a band because I wanted to listen to Susie and the Banshees and The Cure and be dark and beautiful.
4: Yeah.
5: But and she said, why don't you just go listening to Spotify and tie your beach balls around like you're 10 years old? Last night at the Brisbane show, apparently, you know, lots of people, of course, in light of that, took beach balls.
4: Of course.
5: And the person who had that beach ball in Melbourne has been a fan of hers for years, been going to festivals and supporting her for years. There was no disrespect intended in the... He's not throwing a medicine ball in the air. And she has said...
4: Take a medicine ball.
5: That'd be a flex if you throw that around.
4: That's what Shannon Ponton takes.
5: She has said overnight... that why is all this? Because this has gone around the world now. Mm. She said, why are you making fuss when there are 20,000 Palestinian kids who are under the dirt?
4: Yeah.
5: But then she concedes. She said, maybe a beach ball brings you joy and for that I apologise.
4: Mm.
5: But maybe, let's play devil's advocate for a minute. Have you been at a concert and a beach ball's been irritating? Has that got in the way of you enjoying the show? Maybe you agree with her.
4: Metallica, there was a bunch of beach balls there. Big black Metallica beach balls.
5: Coldplay always make balls part of the show.
4: And AC/DC, there was some beach balls going around before the boys went on stage.
5: AC/DC and beach balls, that's a weird image as well, isn't it?
4: It is a little bit. And I kind of get what Shirley's saying. She's a goth, she's a punk, she's all that sort of stuff.
5: Throw a dart.
4: So the beach culture for her, so it's not necessarily about the beach balls so much, but the culture. She's against the beach culture.
5: Well, then don't be at a music festival in the middle of the day.
4: Yeah.
5: So beach balls at concerts, do they pass the pub test?
1: Brendan Jonesy Jones.
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10: And Amanda Keller.
11: Let's get on down to the Jonesy Amanda Arms for the pub test today. Beach balls at concerts. Do they pass the pub test?
12: Well, the reason we're asking this question, who knew that they could be controversial? But Scottish rocker Shirley Manson from the band Garbage was at the... This was an incident at the Melbourne leg of the Good Things Festival on Friday. You know, before we play what she said... Here's Garbage. You know her.
11: Yeah, and that's Garbage.
12: That's Garbage. So there she was singing, and someone, as often happens at an Australian festival, threw a beach ball around, and she didn't like it.
13: Douchebag with the balloon or the stupid beach balls or the balls for that matter. It just makes me sad for you all that you actually think it's appropriate to come to a music festival and play beach ball. It makes me really sad. You know why? Because it's so disrespectful. Have you any idea what musicians f***ing have to do to come and play a festival like this? Like, it literally makes me want to f***ing beg people to go over there and punch you in the face. Oh, you're getting rid of the balloon now? Yeah, you beg f***ing dudes.
11: So,
12: wow.
11: The heat got to her.
12: Wow.
11: But she doubled down.
13: Guy with your big f***ing beach ball.
12: She said later on...
11: She's not a beach girl.
12: No, and she said, I hate the beeping beach. I make no apologies for getting annoyed at beach balls at shows. I joined a band because I wanted to listen to Susie and the Banshees and The Cure and be dark and beautiful.
11: Yeah.
12: But she said, why don't you just go listening to Spotify and tie your beach balls around like you're 10 years old? Last night at the Brisbane show, apparently, you know, lots of people, of course, in light of that, took beach balls.
11: Of course.
12: And the person who had that beach ball in Melbourne has been a fan of hers for years, been going to festivals and supporting her for years. There was no disrespect intended in the... He's not throwing a medicine ball in the air. and she has said...
11: Take a medicine ball.
12: That'd be a flex if you throw that around.
11: That's what Shannon Ponton takes.
12: She has said overnight... that why is all this, because this has gone around the world now. She said, why are you making fuss when there are 20,000 Palestinian kids who are under the dirt?
11: Yeah.
12: But then she concedes. She said, maybe a beach ball brings you joy and for that I apologise. But maybe, let's play devil's advocate for a minute. Have you been at a concert and a beach ball's been irritating. Has that got in the way of you enjoying the show? Maybe you agree with her.
11: Metallica, there was a bunch of beach balls there. Big black Metallica beach balls.
12: Coldplay always make balls part of the show.
11: And ACDC, there was some beach balls going around before the boys went on stage.
12: Imagine ACDC and beach balls. That's a weird image as well, isn't it?
11: It is a little bit. And I kind of get what Shirley's saying. She's a goth, she's a punk, she's all that sort of stuff.
12: Throw
11: she's
12: a dart.
11: So the beach culture for her, so it's not necessarily about the beach balls so much, but the culture. She's against the beach culture.
12: Well, then don't be at a music festival in the middle of the day.
11: Yeah.
12: So beach balls at concerts, do they pass the pub test?
8: Brendan Jonesy Jones.
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4: 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We're not gonna take this anymore.
1: Indeed.
5: Shirley Manson, lead singer of Garbage, the Scottish rock band, or indie, what do we call them, punk band?
6: Yeah.
5: She was performing at the festival, the Melbourne leg of Good Things on Friday. Mm-hmm. It's an Australian music festival. In the middle of the day, a beach ball gets thrown around and she goes off.
7: Go with your big f***ing beach ball. Ooh.
6: I'm going to rush to Shirley's defence here. She's
5: Why?
6: A goth. She doesn't like the beach culture.
5: Well, then hang upside down like a bat at night.
6: Well, that's the thing. She's playing in the daytime hours, so she's not used to being out in the sunshine.
5: And this is also the nature, though, of an Australian festival. It's a good-natured thing. The guy who threw the beach ball and was tossing it around is a big festival goer. He's loved her band for years.
6: He's not just in it for the beach ball.
5: No, he's there for the music. But the beach ball says summer, it says fun, all of that stuff. She's missed the point on this, I think. But maybe you find beach balls at concerts irritating. So that's what we're asking you. Beach balls at concerts, do they pass the pub test?
8: Absolutely, it passes the pub test. It's part of Aussie culture. And especially if you're at a concert in the middle of summer during the day, of course you get to throw around a beach ball. Absolutely passes.
9: No, I don't like the idea of it. It's a distraction. I go see a concert, I want to hear and see the concert. However, could you imagine her going to a Rod Stewart concert and getting hit in the head with a soccer ball?
8: Yes, it does. I attend Lee Kernaghan. He had played, goodness gracious, Great Balls of Fire with a big red bouncing beach ball through the crowd, and everybody loves it. Definitely passes the pub test.
5: This theory had a hemorrhoid, remember?
6: Well, I remember watching Motley Crue and Vince Neil passed a kidney stone on stage.
5: Hit it to me.
6: I'll take the kidney stone.
5: Well, thank you for all your calls.
6: Thank you indeed.
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8: With the entertainment news that's fit to print, M. Gillespie is here. The Goop Guide is out.
9: Well, it's... First of all, Merry Christmas.
10: This is our last time with you on breakfast.
9: Our last ever breakfast.
10: I know,
9: time.
10: But you will be joining us next year on the drive
9: and
10: show.
9: And I'm so excited because I'm much better in the PM than I am in the AM.
10: Well, we're waiting to see if we are. I was wondering what your sentence was going there.
9: But it's Christmas, which means it's time for the Goop gift guide. Now, in case you are not across Goop, this is Gwyneth Paltrow's wellness empire, website, brand, lifestyle, everything. And each year the team releases this Christmas gift guide, which is completely ludicrous to the point of being hilarious, delicious. We obsess over it.
10: I do.
9: And I love to go through and find the weird and the wonderful. There are some ultra luxe and big ticket items, as there always are. There's an Hermes jukebox, which was price upon request, but I did a bit of stalking, a bit of digging. They retail for a starting at $550,000. So that's the biggest ticket item.
11: Whoa.
10: Wow.
9: Then we've got a few $50,000 to $60,000 pieces of jewelry, boring, a Gucci portable pet bed for $1,300, which I think could work for you guys.
10: Wow.
9: Western hotels apparently have this trademarked bed. Their bed is so good that they have a registered trademark bed that you can buy your loved one this Christmas for $5,000. Or if you're more into ram horns, you can get a desk lighter, which is in a ram horn.
11: Yeah, so, right, yeah.
10: How much is that?
9: That one's only $1,100.
10: Okay, what a bargain.
9: Yeah, that's more of a bargain. There's a couple of quirkier, cheaper ones, some kitchen-themed oddities. My favourite this year is a pasta water candle. It's $105. But the website says this candle fills the air with notes of saline water and semolina wheat for a unique umami aroma.
10: So it's a candle that smells like pasta water.
9: Yeah. One of the cheapest smells that you can make in your home. Why not just spend $105?
11: She hasn't just repurposed her old veggie candle.
9: Possibly. There's a ceramic vessel, it's called, to put your honey in. That's $677.
10: What?
9: Yep. But let's get into, there's some naughty ones. There's some fun ones. There is a bondage-style advent calendar.
10: Oh. What do you get?
9: Well, the kinky advent calendar for the low price of $1,900 includes a red silk blindfold, gold plated handcuffs, like real gold, several meters of French bondage rope, and adhesive bondage tape.
11: Oh.
9: So tell them you love them this Christmas.
11: French bondage.
10: The 12 days of Christmas.
9: Jonesy, I thought this one would be good for you. There's a $250 lymphatic romper. This wellness onesie delivers graduated compression and has micro massage zones that follow your body's lymphatic pathways. I know you're all about the lymph nodes.
11: I am. Where are the nodes? Where are the massage nodes?
9: Where aren't they? And my present for Amanda, I think, is going to be the brain enhancement program in Koh Samui from only $10,500. Advanced neuroscience meets traditional healing practices.
10: Oh, wow.
9: So there you have it. And this one I think is good for the kids who are about to lose their social media. There's a smart typewriter. It's $1,600. They call it a distraction-free smart typewriter that saves your work digitally but won't let you online. It's kind of like a laptop that has no internet access.
10: Like a typewriter.
11: It's a typewriter.
9: Yeah, but there's no paper. Like, it doesn't, it's not tick, tick, tick, tick.
11: Yeah.
9: It's not quite like that. It's more just a simple keyboard. Oh. So there's that. And if you were continuing your stint in breakfast radio, you'd need this one. It's a stuffed pillow that's embroidered, $120. It says, please leave by 9. But you guys can party till dawn now.
10: I know.
11: Oh, no.
10: I mean AM.
11: I mean, I just realised that now I don't have the excuse if I got to go to bed early. Mm. What am I going to do?
9: No. Well, you can just say, I've got to go home and put my lymphatic onesie on.
11: Yes.
9: Merry
11: I want a diagram. Thank you, Em.
9: Merry Christmas.
11: We'll catch you next year. Em Gillespie from the Daily Oz.
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4: Last week we spoke about this jewellery thief in New Zealand.
5: Oh, yeah.
4: He stole a $28,000 pendant.
5: There's only like 50 in the world.
4: There's not many of these pendants. It's like a Fabergé egg pendant. He stole it. The way he stole it was kind of unique. I don't think you'll see this in an Ocean's 11 franchise. He swallowed it.
5: Now with added sieve.
4: So, after 6 days of closely watching the man, the coppers over in New Zealand have retrieved the pendant.
5: 6 days?
4: 6 days.
5: It took him 6 days to get it out.
4: Yeah, that's like you when you went to Japan.
5: Travel's very binding.
4: A photo supplied by New Zealand's police showed a gloved hand holding the recovered pendant and its long gold chain.
5: But he swallowed the chain.
4: As well, with an intact price tag.
5: Have you got a picture?
4: Yeah, he's got the price tag as well.
5: Wow. Well, he had to do it quickly.
4: Has it got a card? Read the card. So,
5: would you want it now?
4: Well, we talked about it.
5: It'd like need that, a big discount.
4: Like those coffees. Yeah,
5: They're more expensive when they've been passed through the alimentary canal of a monkey.
4: Did he go to Goldmark just around the corner?
5: Around the back?
4: It writes itself. Police
5: see, said. So you can always see carrots in the spew. Maybe it's the same in your number two.
4: There's 28 carrots in this thing.
5: Yeah, that's right.
4: The police said he pooped it out without any medical intervention.
5: Really? So they waited for that long?
4: That long. No word on the iPad he nicked as well.
5: I know. Need a bigger sieve.
4: It would have been kind of satisfying coming out though.
5: It feels great.
4: Back again swallowing more stuff.
5: After 4 days.
4: Yeah, okay. Yeah, I've swallowed some more stuff, officer.
5: And a bangle.
1: Brendan Jonesy Jones
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1: Let me tell you a story about Bert Gerber. 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
1: Woke up to hear a noise he'd never heard before.
2: But he's on a farm. Wouldn't he hear that all the time?
1: No, that's what's interesting. He had a goose that had never honked before. The goose honked was because the barn was on fire. Little Goosey making this noise saved the day. And Goosey has been rewarded with his favourite snack.
2: Didn't end up on the dinner table.
1: No.
2: Those other ones would be, oh, good on you, Goosey.
1: Imagine if they all went up in flames. That smells delicious.
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7: Morning, I'm Gemma Jones with your local news. Police are investigating how a man was stabbed in Port Pirie last week. The 34-year-old man presented to a local hospital on Wednesday with non-life-threatening stab wounds to his upper body. It's believed the stabbing took place earlier that afternoon. Police are asking anyone who has information about the assault to anonymously contact Crime Stoppers. A night out came to a dangerous end for a 27-year-old woman over the weekend after she allegedly drove into a tree at Moonta. Patrols attended the scene on Saturday night, where it's alleged the Wallaroo woman left the road out of control. She allegedly produced a blood alcohol reading of 0.121 and was reported for drink driving and aggravated driving without due care. Meanwhile, petrol watchdogs will be cracking down on price gouging ahead of the school holidays. On 7, Consumer Affairs Minister Michael Brown says regional servos are on notice as locals make moves on the road.
8: We are going to do over 200 extra inspections during the week.
7: It comes as unleaded prices hit $2.35 at Port Augusta pumps. And there are new exploration opportunities for critical minerals, copper and gold found up the Mid-North. A study by Geoscience Australia found there is a 1,000-kilometre arc system buried under southeastern Australia from SA all the way to New South Wales. If taken to project, the stretch could be worth billions. Officials say the project has given Australia a clearer picture of what opportunities lay under the surface. And households and community groups across the Spencer Gulf are being encouraged to turn their clutter into cash this November. The garage sale trail is returning for two massive weekends on November 7 and 8 and November 14 and 15. Registration is free for residents from Port Pirie to Port Augusta and Whyalla, providing local sellers with free promotion, tools and a spot on the National Treasure Hunt map. And that's the latest in local news.
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9: Hi, I'm Phoebe Humphrey. Anthony Albanese has joined forces with other world leaders calling for international action on AI. The PM is among 22 world leaders penning a statement warning the rapid development of the technology poses serious safety and security risks if not managed. The statement comes on the eve of the UN General Assembly in New York. A new poll shows plenty of support for One Nation's push to let Aussies redirect some of their super contributions into their take-home pay. A Compass poll that was commissioned by One Nation found 62% of voters supported the plan, 28% were against it. And Collingwood's Nick Daicos has created history in bagging his first ever Brownlow medal. The 23-year-old polling a record 47 votes, 11 clear of runner-up Bailey Smith. He's told Seven he owes a lot of success to his brother Josh and to the Pies.
10: It's been a hell of a ride. It's been a really exciting 5 years, and I feel like we're in the window to attack again, and we've got some really good youth, so I'm so grateful.
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9: In sport, good news for Roosters fans. Sam Walker's teammates are confident he's fit and ready to return for the Chooks for this weekend's NRL prelim against the Dolphins. The 24-year-old suffered an ankle injury in round 26, but Victor Radley has told Nine he'll be back.
12: So I think he will be 100% fit. During that game, I feel like he'll be fine, and I think it'll be more after the game, he'll pull up sore, but then he's got a week anyway.
9: And the Lions hold their final main training session today in Brisbane ahead of Saturday's AFL Grand Final against Fremantle. That's the latest news and sport.
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15: Sunny today. On the waters, southeasterly winds to 15 knots, seas around 1 metre. Top temps, Clare Valley 20, Wyalur and York Peninsula 21, Port Pirie 24, Port Augusta 26, Roxby Downs 27. If you're heading to Adelaide, sunny and a top of 20. Tomorrow, sunny, top temps ranging from 25 in the Clare Valley to 30 in Port Augusta. 7 past 6 in Red Hill 3.
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15: Good morning and welcome to another round of The Big Breakfast. We have 3 hours together this morning and we're going to be doing all sorts of things like chatting with Michelle Baltazar, Editor-in-Chief with Money Magazine, talking ETFs, exchange-traded funds. They're a bit of like dipping your toe in the water of the world of investments. And for someone like me who knows absolutely nothing about investing, has no experience in that space, it is an entry point, so to speak. We'll see how ready I am to dive in, though. So speak with Michelle after 7:30 on that. Get the intel from Money Magazine. Of course, after 8 o'clock, it's a bit of a free time. We get to do whatever we like. Am I going to catch up with the Invasive Species Council on the latest report, the survey, which suggests that there's a lot of people in this country who don't recognise native animals and might mistake non-native animals for being actually Australian animals, despite them being introduced species, which is kind of alarming. So we'll get into that with the Invasive Species Council after 8 o'clock this morning. And of course, $110 to give away with the Secret Sound this morning. That's after 8:30. Let's get stuck into the Big Breakfast.
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17 past 6 on The Big Breakfast. Jordan Curtis with you this morning, and we've been keeping our eye on the bird flu outbreak across South Australia, which unfortunately has seen 4 sea lions now test positive for the bird flu at key breeding grounds just off Kangaroo Island here in South Australia. So these 4 sea lions tested positive for the flu, and unfortunately more than 900 deceased greater crested terns were also found nearby to where these sea lions had tested.

0: emergence of a new species, but it is an event of significance to be highlighted this week. So I said out of the 10 deceased sea lions available for testing, 3 adults and 1 pup had returned positive results. And that result brings the total number of South Australian sea lions with bird flu up to 5 following the positive case at Kangaroo Island's Seal Bay last week, which we spoke about. So significant fears from environmentalists that the virus could devastate the sea lion population, which is recorded as endangered in the International Threatened Species List. And so we unfortunately don't have a vaccine available for sea lions. There's a limited amount of vaccines available. They are designed for bird species, not for sea lions. And so until that is made available, and I'm sure there will be plenty of animal scientists working on that to try and get that in place as soon as possible. But it does mean that sea lion populations are in particular very susceptible and vulnerable to this particular virus. And there's not a lot we can do to control their behavior. We can't ask them to self-isolate because they just don't understand the concept, and they do spend a lot of time rolling around on each other. So with outbreaks popping up around South Australia and concern raising for many of our native populations, I guess sea lions are currently the ones copping the attention, and rightly so. It's hard to say what to do from here because there's not much control that we actually have over the virus outside of just watching this devastation happen and hoping that somewhere along the line there is a vaccine for sea lions that will be able to help protect their community, their herd immunity in the not too distant future.
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0: 25 past six. You're on The Big Breakfast. Jordan Curtis is my name, and we're going to be together all the way up until 9 o'clock. And just before nine, of course, we do play The Secret Sounds. That's our new sounds. Last week had two different sounds guessed, and this is the one that was the compromise. I had the idea that I was going to throw something extremely hard your way that was never going to be guessed in a million years, or this one. And I went with this one. I thought I got talked down off that ledge. I got told to play nice with others. Shouldn't throw the baby out with the bathwater kind of thing. So that's our new secret sound. One more time. $110 up for grabs today when we play the game after 8:30. 8004-8133. That's the number to keep on hand. Write it down. Get ready to play in a couple hours' time. But might be tricky. No clue yet. Once we get to $200, I'll throw a clue your way. But for now, this is all you're getting. Have a think about it. It's at our website if you want to check it out a few more times.
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0: 28 past 6 on The Big Breakfast. Jordan Curtis on your radio. After 6.30, we are, of course, toasting a double shot. That's two songs. It's one common theme. It's coming your way after the news.
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4: 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My mate at Spencer Nissan says they won't last long. Nissan X-Trail deals from just $37,990 at Spencer Nissan Port Pirie. 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
7: Morning, I'm Gemma Jones with your local news. SAPOL has warned of scammers impersonating police using sophisticated phone technology. Authorities received multiple reports of the public getting calls from numbers modified to look like it was coming from local police stations yesterday. They're advising regional residents to take extra caution when taking calls. An appeal for information as police investigated a stabbing at Port Pirie. They believe the stabbing took place on Wednesday afternoon, with the 34-year-old victim presenting to hospital that day. He had upper body stab wounds but were not life-threatening. Police are investigating whether the parties were known to one another, with people with information encouraged to contact Crime Stoppers anonymously. Meanwhile, as locals hit the road ahead of school holidays, petrol watchdogs are cracking down on price gouging in petrol. Prices for unleaded have hit $2.35 a litre in Port Augusta and close to $3 for diesel. The state government has warned stations to keep on top of their price reporting or risk paying big.
8: A $5,000 expiation notice for service stations that aren't complying with their obligations under the fuel pricing scheme.
7: Consumer and Business Commissioner Brett Humphrey on 7 there. Meanwhile, a woman has made a date in court after crashing into a tree at Moonta over the weekend. Police attended the scene of a single vehicle crash on Saturday night, alleging the car swerved out of control. Testing the 27-year-old driver from Wallaroo, she allegedly produced a result of 0.121, more than double the legal alcohol limit. She was reported for drink driving offences and has lost her licence for 6 months. And a research report has unveiled a billion-dollar opportunity laying under the surface of the Mid-North. Geoscience Australia's Delamerian project examined 500 square metres from SA to New South Wales, identifying an arc of highly valuable drilling points which could be worth billions. The belt is understood to be rich in copper, gold and critical minerals. And that's the latest in local news.
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9: Hi, I'm Phoebe Humphrey. Collingwood's Nick Dacos has paid tribute to his brother Josh while accepting his first ever Brownlow medal. The Pies superstar polling a record 47 votes, 11 ahead of the next best in Geelong's Bailey Smith. The 23-year-old telling Seven the enormity is still sinking in.
10: I truly am a bit lost for words, to be honest, to be up here. It's a massive honour for me and I'm so grateful, so thank you guys.
9: An 11-year-old boy remains in hospital after being shot in Sydney. Emergency services were called to Norwest just before 5 last night to find the boy with injuries to his face and neck. An 18-year-old male has been charged while two others were released pending further inquiries. Police do not believe it's linked to organised crime. And new stats show Aussie drivers are paying some of the region's highest fuel prices, with unleaded here around 87 cents a litre more expensive than what it costs in Japan and costing a lot more than in the US and South Korea.
6: 5CS, your sport now.
9: In sport, it's D-Day for Lachie Neale, with the Lions star to front the AFL tribunal tonight in a bid to play in Saturday's grand final against the Dockers. He's trying to overturn a one-match ban for gut-punching Jack Ginnivan in Saturday's prelim win over the Hawks. Brisbane holds a main training session today before flying to Melbourne. And South star Latrell Mitchell could hit the NRL open market from November 1. The 29-year-old is one of six players entering the final year of their deals in just under 6 weeks' time. Injuries have meant that he's only managed 34 games for the Rabbitohs in the past three seasons. That's the latest news and sport.
11: Hey guys, it's Wilksy here. After 30-odd years of fishing Spencer Gulf, I reckon I know a thing or two. 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
0: Sunny today. On the waters, southeasterly winds to 15 knots, seas around 1 metre. Top Thames, Clare Valley 20, Whyalla and York Peninsula 21, Port Pirie 24, Port Augusta 26, Roxby Downs 27. If you're heading to Adelaide, sunny and a top of 20. Tomorrow, sunny, top temps ranging from 25 in the Clare Valley to 30 in Port Augusta. 25 to 7 in Gladstone, 7.
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0: Oh, you're having a great start to your Tuesday morning. Did you stay up late last night to watch the... Or late by my standards, anyway. Maybe a regular night for anyone else. But did you stay up to watch the Brownlow last night and the most unsurprising, least thrilling result that could possibly happen? I woke up, checked my phone. Oh, Nick Daicos won. Okay. They've only been saying that since round one. Well, since opening round. Yeah. I don't know. Given the umpires the stats to look at when making their decisions, which was a move specifically so that Nick Daicos would get more votes, you'd think. Because, oh, he's getting all these possessions. Surely that must mean he gets three votes. Oh, he's not getting three votes. Maybe they need to look at the stats so they can know that it's Nick Daicos who deserves the votes. It does take a bit of a thrill away, given the umpires the stats. As an umpire, when I'm casting votes, it's more on the vibe. Who was, you know, stood out in the game. Impact on the game. Not necessarily who had the most possessions. But hey, you know what? It just takes some of the intrigue out of the Brownlow contest, doesn't it? Coming up, we're going to toast it up. Shot two songs, one common theme. Finding a reason that why we want to throw a couple of songs your way. Maybe you'll go to Nick Daicos and his record-breaking Brownlow vote. Maybe something more interesting. Who knows?

0: 20 to 7 on The Big Breakfast. Jordan Curtis on your radio this morning as we get ready to toast a double shot. Two songs, one common theme.
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0: Today's toast to a double shot. I am taking inspiration from the Brownlow's last night, not to celebrate Nick Daicos and his least surprising victory ever. He's broken records, and pretty much what everyone was expecting to happen happened, so not worth really toasting. He's a good player and all, but like I said, not surprising at all. What was surprising all the way back in 2003, however, was the first three-way Brownlow medal tie since 1930, when three players all born in South Australia were joint winners of the Brownlow. That, of course, is Mark Ricciuto from the Adelaide Crows, Nathan Buckley from the Collingwood Magpies, and Adam Goods from the Sydney Swans, all having tied. And I don't know if we're ever going to see that happen anytime soon. It's a very rare occurrence that the split the middle in three ways. So for our toast to a double shot, two songs, one common theme, going out to three different people. It was a joy to the world on this day back in 2003. It was a three-dog night for our first toast this morning. Yeah, right.

Today's toast to a double shot dedicated to the 2003 Brownlow Medal vote count that saw a three-way tie for the first time since 1930. That, of course, was between Nathan Buckley from Collingwood, Adam Goods from Sydney, and Mark Rusciuto from the Adelaide Football Club. And what's even more impressive, that equal fourth, again, three names, Ben Cousins from West Coast, Shane Crawford from Hawthorne, Gavin Wanganeen from Port Adelaide. And then in equal seventh, another three-way tie, Peter Bell from Frio, Michael Voss from Brisbane Lions, and James Hurd from Essendon. And then Andrew McLeod rounding out number 10, all on his lonesome, not having to tie with anyone. But considering Nick Dacos last night got, 51 votes? It was a three-way tie for Buckley, Goods and Rusciuto, all on 22. So I guess we've got more games being played, and now the umpires are able to look at the stats. They can see that, he got the most possessions, we'll give him the votes kind of thing. So it's probably going to be more records breaking as we have more superstars make their way through the game. But nothing beats the thrill of a three-way tie, and dare say the final round of votes being handed out back in 2003 was way more interesting than the final round of votes being handed out last night when Nick Dacos had it all sorted up with, 10 rounds to go. That's what it felt like anyway. Well, it felt like he had it wrapped up from opening round the way the media was carrying on about him. So today's toast to double shot to that three-way tie back in 2003 where practically everyone was a winner that season. Chocolate for our second toast this morning.

0: 7 to 7 on The Big Breakfast. Jordan Curtis on your radio this morning. And the numbers are in. Over the last month, fuel prices have jumped up by 30 cents. That is quite a steep increase. That's 1 cent a day over the course of a month. And unfortunately, shows no sign of slowing it down. We could have prolonged expensive fuel. Might mean that people are going to be traveling a little less, maybe, possibly. But it's one of those frustrating things that we don't really have a lot of control over. Because it's fluctuating, thanks to the decisions made by leaders internationally. Namely, we'll say, over there in the United States of America. And they just keep on keeping on. And who knows when things are going to slow down in their actions to help us deal with the fuel crisis. And now, of course, the government could cut the fuel excise again. But that is inflationary by nature. That in and of itself would make inflation rise, and that would give reason for the Reserve Bank to then up interest rates. So one way or the other, we're going to be paying for it. And I guess the only way we can try to see prices come down is maybe putting pressure on Donald Trump. But hey, does that ever seem to work? He just does whatever he likes for whatever reason he concocted in his head. So I think we are in a bit of a rock and a hard place at the moment, as long as we have fuel supplies. But maybe if fuel is getting more expensive, we just drive around a little less if we can help it. And unfortunately in the regions, it's not something that we can help that much of. Public transport is few and far between in regional SA, especially in rural and remote SA. And we are really much, like the government, stuck between that rock and a hard place.
1: Across the Spencer Gulf and the Mid-North, The Big Breakfast with Jordan Curtis on 5CS and 5AU. Better music and more of it. What?

0: A minute to seven on The Big Breakfast. Jordan Curtis with you this morning. Coming up after seven, talks of a baby bonus. Not necessarily one that the government looks keen on implementing, but the opposition have floated it as an idea. But is it enough to actually try to boost the birth rate in Australia? We'll talk about it a bit more after the news.
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2: Woke up to hear a noise he'd never heard before.
4: 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Wouldn't he hear that all the time?
2: 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He had a goose that had never honked before. The goose honked was because the barn was on fire. Little Goosey making this noise saved the day. And Goosey has been rewarded with his favourite snack.
4: Didn't end up on the dinner table.
2: No.
4: Those other ones would be, oh, good on you, Goosey.
2: Imagine if they all went up in flames. 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
9: Morning, I'm Gemma Jones with your local news. Police are investigating whether the suspect and a victim of a stabbing in Port Pirie were known to one another. It comes after a 34-year-old man presented to hospital on Wednesday with upper body stab wounds. The injuries were not life-threatening, and it's believed the stabbing occurred in earlier that afternoon. Police are asking for anyone with information to contact Crime Stoppers anonymously. Meanwhile, Spencer Gulf locals are being urged to keep shopping around for fuel, with new figures showing it's paying off. The RAA says drivers who use fuel price monitoring apps save an average of 10 cents per litre, helping motorists collectively pocket around $55 million each year. The state government has also cracked down on retailers failing to update fuel prices, increasing fines and carrying out more than 1,500 inspections across the state. A Jamestown survey was fined in previous months for failing to inform customers they had no fuel available and for price discrepancies. Locals across regional SA are being urged to stay on high alert following a wave of phone scams impersonating police. SAPOL received multiple reports on Monday after scammers modified caller IDs to make incoming calls appear as if they were coming directly from a local police station. Authorities stress officers will never call out of the blue, demanding money or accusing you of a crime. And bargain hunters across the Spencer Gulf can mark their calendars for November, with Australia's biggest second-hand treasure hunt returning for over two weekends. The Garage Sale Trail runs from November 7 to 8 and November 14 to 15. It's free for households, schools and community groups across the Gulf to register a stall and get listed on the national map. And that's the latest in local news.
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10: Hi, I'm Cindy Humphrey. The Prime Minister has inked a statement with other world leaders calling for global AI safeguards. Anthony Albanese is among 22 leaders signing the declaration at the United Nations in New York, warning the rapid development of the technology could outpace government's ability to manage it.
11: Australians do want to know that artificial intelligence won't be in control of us. We need to shape how it rolls out rather than have artificial intelligence shape the way that our society functions.
10: The Queensland Government assures it'll be sticking to budget when it comes to Olympic builds for the 2032 Brisbane Games, but it's ruled out giving regular cost updates. And Collingwood's Nick Dacos has won his first Brownlow with a record 47 votes. That's 11 votes clear of runner-up Bailey Smith, the 23-year-old, telling Seven he owes a lot of his success to his brother Josh.
3: I couldn't have asked for a better role model since I've entered the club, mate. You're my brother, one of my best mates, but I love coming into work every day and getting better with you.
5: 5CS, your sport now.
10: In sport, James Tedesco has made history after becoming the first player to be selected in the RLPA Players Dream Team six times. The Roosters star named in the fullback role, while Dolphin Kurt Donoghue was named as the impact player in the squad, telling Nine it's pretty special.
12: I'm pretty lucky, you know, coming at the 20-minute mark. A lot of my starters do a lot of the hard work for me, so yeah, definitely give them some of the credit.
10: And thousands of Lions fans are set to watch the players train for the final time in Queensland before heading to Melbourne for Saturday's grand final against the Dockers. That's the latest news and sport.
5: 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Coming Tridays to Sandcastle Building Comps. 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
13: 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From the coast of the Outback, here's your local weather update.
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0: Sunny today. On the waters, southeasterly winds to 15 knots, seas around 1 metre. Top temps, Clare Valley 20, Whyalla and York Peninsula 21, Port Pirie 24, Port Augusta 26, Roxby Downs 27. If you're heading to Adelaide, sunny and a top of 20. Tomorrow, sunny, top temps ranging from 25 in the Clare Valley to 30 in Port Augusta. 5 past 7 in Blyth, 7.
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0: Hope you're having a great start to your morning as we are 1 hour through the Big Breakfast now. Still got two more to come and plenty more to cover off on. Of course, after 7.30, we're chatting with Michelle Baldassar from Money Magazine about exchange-traded funds. It's sort of like dipping your toe into the world of investments if you're not completely comfortable or knowledgeable. I definitely am not. That's why I chat with Michelle each week. So we'll learn more about ETFs after 7.30. Before we get there, though, a baby bonus. It's been floated as a potential idea by Andrew Hastie, the would-be leader of the Liberal Party, who didn't challenge... it probably will be the leader of the Liberal Party sometime in the not-too-distant future. But it's something he's open-minded about. Don't know if the government actually is, but we'll get to that next.
5: From the Steel City to the Copper Coast, the Big Breakfast with Jordan Curtis on 5CS and 5AU. Better music and more of it.

10 past 7 on The Big Breakfast. Jordan Curtis on your radio this morning. It is a nice and cool 7 degrees in Burra with a top of 18 today. Things are going to start to warm up over the next couple of days as well. So, yeah, a little taste of summer before we get to the weekend. Not necessarily looking forward to that. I've been enjoying the small little window of spring we've had in the last couple of weeks. Now, Australia has a bit of a problem. In order for productivity to continue to grow and our economy to continue to grow, the workforce, of course, needs to continue to grow. And if it's not going to come through migration, which all the major parties and even the some of the minor ones don't necessarily want to see happen, an increase in migration, then, of course, trying to boost the birth rate in Australia probably needs to be the go. But no one can afford it. Not really. It's very expensive to have kids. They are a lifelong commitment. And, you know, the price tag is quite significant. And I know it can seem a little icky just to look at, you know, the idea of raising a family from the point of the cost of it. But I guess we do live in a society where money talks and we are governed by cash more so than anything else. And, you know, raising a family and wanting to start a family is a worthwhile cause, but you do need to think about the financial toll of it as well. Kids aren't cheap, families aren't cheap, and having a child is a commitment of 18 years or having a dependent, a financial dependent. So it is something which you need a couple of incomes at the very least, and you need those incomes to continue growing with the rate of inflation just to be able to stay afloat in the economic landscape that we currently live in. And not everyone is going to be in that position. And in fact, more and more people, especially younger people, you know, being able to afford rent or even being able to afford a house is a very tough one. Being able to afford find a job in the first place, especially if you are trying to go to university or get that higher qualification, and then all of a sudden all the entry-level jobs are being eaten up by AI programs instead, you don't really have the opportunity to break into whatever market you're hoping to. Planning for the future and planning for a family doesn't necessarily enter the equation all that much. And it takes more than baby bonuses to figure out the economic landscape that we are currently in to commit to a long-term family and long-term decision that is having children. So it's a bit of a pickle that we're in, and we're going to continue to probably see hits to the birth rate while the economic landscape is so dire for younger Australians. And that's the truth of it at the moment. The economic landscape is pretty dire for younger Australians. So, yeah, I don't know if the baby bonus is the way to go about it, but whatever we're doing at the moment also doesn't seem to be working for younger Australians and people who would otherwise like to be starting a family. Because, yeah, and when it comes to the birth rate as well, you think about it, a couple having a child, or they need two children, I guess, to break even on the population. For population growth, families need to be having three or more children. And that, in and of itself, is a massive, massive financial commitment as well. And again, I know it's icky talking about starting a family as in terms of money and financial commitments, but again, that's just the world that we live in. Everything comes down to money. And if you can't afford it, you can't afford it.

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1: Lock the Duck, small restaurant. The state government is acquiring the land to build a new preschool, primary school for the Mount Barker area, which of course is absolutely bursting at the seams with people. They're trying to keep up with the infrastructure demands. It's the real life trolley problem. You pull one lever and the train goes on the tracks and takes out a small business. They've worked very hard, put everything into it to establish themselves. People are going to get angry on their behalf. On the other side of things, you pull the lever and you leave everything in place, and then people

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0: 23 past 7 on The Big Breakfast. Jordan Curtis on your radio today. It's time now to have a look at this day throughout history. One small
1: step. Any bus who sacks anyone.
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3: Moments that shaped history on The Big Breakfast.
0: On this day, back in 1888, the National Geographic, the official magazine of the National Geographic Society, was first published. Bill Haley and the Comets recorded Rock a Beaten Boogie and R-O-C-K on this day in 1955. And Little River Band released their debut single, Curiosity, Killed the Cat, in 1975.

0: Song was written by Beeb Birdles. Charlie's Angels began on television in 1976, and Garfield Sobers, Sir Garfield Sobers, the West Indian cricketer, was naturalised as an Australian on this day in 1980. Savage Garden won a record 10 ARIA Awards on this day in 1997, and Elton John's tribute to Princess Diana, Candle in the Wind's 97 Goodbye England's Rose, was released in Australia in 97. Went on to become the biggest selling single of all time. And, of course, Mark Ricciuto, Nathan Buckley and Adam Goods, all born in SA, were joint winners of the Brownlow Medal in 2003, the first time since 1930 that there was a three-way tie. And that is what happened on this day throughout history.
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0: 28 past 7 on The Big Breakfast. Jordan Curtis with you this morning, and we have got the halfway point fast approaching. After 7:30, we will be catching up with Michelle Baltazar, Editor-in-Chief with Money Magazine, talking exchange-traded funds, ETFs, the dipping your toe into the waters, the rapid waters of the investment world. We'll get into that next.
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8: Morning, I'm Gemma Jones with your local news. Parts of the Mid-North could be sitting on a goldmine of critical minerals following a landmark geological study. Geoscience Australia's examined 300,000 square kilometres across four states, crunching data from millions of geochemical points and 5 kilometres of core drilling. The 35-year initiative uncovered ancient geological belts rich in copper, gold and energy transition materials, opening up new exploration opportunities right across the region. Meanwhile, Port Augusta unleaded prices have hit new heights this week, with locals at the pump having to pay $2.35 a litre. It's close to $3 a litre for those needing diesel. RAA Principal Advisor Peter Natras says drivers could save a buck if they use the RAA app to shop around for the best prices.
9: We would suggest to motorists to make sure you use that phone app to buy the petrol when you see it.
8: Fuel watchdogs are warning servos against price gouging ahead of a busy school holiday season on the roads. A woman has learned the consequences of her own actions after allegedly drink driving and crashing into a tree. The 27-year-old from Wallaroo allegedly produced a blood alcohol reading of 0.121 when police attended the single vehicle crash at Moonta on Saturday night. Police alleged the Hyundai sedan left the road out of control. Police reported her with drink driving and aggravated driving without due care. She's lost her license for 6 months and will face court at a later date. And households and community groups across the Spencer Gulf are being encouraged to turn their clutter into cash this November. The Garage Sale Trail is returning for two massive weekends on November 7 and 8 and November 14 and 15. Registration is free for residents from Port Pirie to Port Augusta and Whyalla, providing local sellers with free promotion, tools and a spot on the National Treasure Hunt map. And that's the latest in local news.
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10: Hi, I'm Cindy Humphrey. The Treasurer has described recent violence across New South Wales as horrific. Four people died, including a child, in separate incidents in the state over the weekend, while an 11-year-old boy is in hospital after being shot overnight. Jim Chalmers telling the ABC he's thinking of all Australians affected by family or domestic violence.
11: Well, it's absolutely horrific. I think the weekend's events and the events overnight have been heartbreaking for everyone involved. You know, as a dad of an 11-year-old boy, I can only imagine the heartbreak.
10: Two-thirds of Aussies support cutting migration numbers. The latest news poll also reveals 52% of voters consider immigration to be a mix of benefit and harm for Australians. And it's been a night of celebrations for Nick Daicos after winning his first ever Brownlow medal. The Collingwood superstar finishing on a record 47 votes. He's told Seven he didn't make it home last night after accepting the award.
5: That is true. Got a little bit of rest, but it's nice to spend the night with friends and family.
1: 5CS, your sport now.
10: In sport, thousands of Brisbane fans are set to watch players train for the final time in Queensland before heading to Melbourne for the AFL Grand Final. While the Dockers will hold their main session tomorrow, skipper Alex Pearce telling Seven he's trying to stay focused as excitement builds in the West.
12: Try to focus in on what we've done each week throughout the season and things we can control.
10: And Sam Walker remains a chance to play for the Roosters in Friday night's prelim clash against the Dolphins. The star playmaker could play his first game since injuring his ankle in round 26. That's the latest news and sport.
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0: Sunny today. On the waters, southeasterly winds to 15 knots, seas around 1 metre. Top Thames, Clare Valley 20, Whyalla and York Peninsula 21, Port Pirie 24, Port Augusta 26, Roxby Downs 27. If you're heading to Adelaide, sunny and a top of 20. Tomorrow, sunny, top temps ranging from 25 in the Clare Valley to 30 in Port Augusta. 25 to 8 in Oraru, 12.
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0: It's the Big Breakfast, Jordan Curtis with you today, and it seems like with everything getting more expensive, trying to find ways to get a little bit more cash in our bank accounts is always going to be a good idea. And if you're maybe unfamiliar with the trading world and investing, ETFs are usually a good starting point. I'm joined by Michelle Baltazar, Editor-in-Chief with Money Magazine. How are you?
1: I'm good, Jordan. Thanks for having me.
0: So when it comes to ETFs, I guess just for a start for the uninitiated, what are they?
1: Exchange-traded funds are a type of investment product that allows you to invest in a slice of the market or a basket of stocks. So traditionally, if you wanted to buy, say, Apple shares, they're like $100 billion, so you can't buy them individually, but you can buy what's called a technology ETF, where the money is pooled and you can buy a little bit of it, whether it's $500 or $1,000. And ETFs have really revolutionized the way we invest. If you think about two decades ago before they became mainstream, if you want to invest in shares, you really need at least $20,000. But today you can start for as little as $100, for example. But obviously the returns are in cents. So you want to put in a sizable amount to really see what it's going to do for your investments.
0: Yeah, so I guess it's like dipping your toe in, but like you said, the returns aren't going to be as extravagant as you probably would imagine. The romanticized version of investing is big returns. So yes. I guess if we are starting small, we're just trying to, I guess, familiarize ourselves with the whole process?
1: Correct. And this is a lived experience for me because traditionally I've come from a household where my mom and dad would say, Michelle, this is the way you're going to be successful in life. Get a job, get a secure job, buy a house, and pay that off. And that's it. The idea of investing in shares was just so foreign to me. And especially coming from a household where they want security, and suddenly shares sounds kind of risky, you don't want to do it. So this is really about saying, do a practice run. This is not personal advice. But let's say it's a spare money, let's say it's $500 instead of buying something new. You put it into the share market and really get a sense of the market going up and down. And this is really important because let's say, for example, we're in the middle of a geopolitical crisis. You will see the charts go down. Now, for that to go down and you've got 100,000 in the market, you're going to be super nervous. But with $500 or something that you can afford, you can see the pattern. And then from there, you can be more confident about investing more substantially in the future.
0: All right, so we'll take a quick break. We're chatting with Michelle Baltazar, Editor-in-Chief with Money Magazine, all about ETFs, exchange-traded funds. More of that coming your way next.
2: From the Flinders Ranges to the Clare Valley, The Big Breakfast with Jordan Curtis on 5CS and 5AU. 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

0: It's the Big Breakfast, Jordan Curtis with you this morning as we catch up with Michelle Baltazar, Editor-in-Chief with Money Magazine. We're talking exchange-traded funds, the smaller, I guess, dipping your toe into the world of investments. And Michelle, much like, I guess, the bigger investments, everything really comes with a cost and there is fees attached to ETFs.
1: Yes, and one way I explain this is that whenever you ask for any kind of goods or services, how much do you pay for that service? If you go to a hair salon, maybe you're paying 20% on top of whatever the hairstylist charges for rent and day-to-day expenses. With ETFs, they are quite low. So it started off from around 1% of your investment. So every time you invest $1,000, then the fee is $10. Currently, you can find ETFs for as low as 0.05%. So it is really, truly one of the cheapest entry points to the share market.
0: And then, I guess, how do people actually go about getting involved? Because obviously you need some sort of platform to buy ETFs through and to get involved. So I imagine there's quite a few of those to pick from.
1: Yes, and again, there's been an explosion of trading platforms out there. There's ShareSees, Superhero. You can just do a quick search online and there will be a plethora of options. The one thing that you want to look at is, is this a credible and legitimate platform? So you want to make sure that you're with a platform with a track record. Secondly, you want to check the fees. They're not standard. It's not like it's 0.15% and everyone kind of charges the same. So you need to look at that. And then once you're super confident about investing in ETFs, you also need to look at what they call the buy-sell spread. But all that to say, there are plenty of options out there. Even some of the big banks offer their own share trading platform.
0: And all this to say is, you know, we're not giving out advice or necessarily telling you to do stuff. But if you do want, I guess, to clear things up and you're not really confident in investing, there's always people out there, advisors and in the finance world to talk to.
1: Yes, there's what's called professional financial advice. And that's when they can really look into your personal situation and give you the right advice in terms of investment. Should you buy in shares? Should you buy shares? Should you buy property? Maybe you need to manage your debts first. Maybe you need to look at your superannuation. So there's a host of things that they would look into. This is really just saying that traditionally, if you haven't saved up money in the past and now you're quite ready to get into investing in the share market, you've got your term deposit, then this is one of those moments where you can have as much educational content or information about share trading online, and there are plenty of reliable platforms out there. But like I said, it's buyers beware. Make sure that you're with a legitimate trading platform.
0: No worries. Well, we are out of time, so we'll leave it there. But Michelle, thank you so much for chatting today.
1: No worries. Thanks for having me.
0: That's Michelle Baltazar, Editor-in-Chief with Money Magazine on The Big Breakfast.
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0: 7 to 8 on The Big Breakfast. Jordan Curtis with you this morning. Let's do some birthday shout-outs.
1: Maccas, Whyalla, Port Augusta, Port Pirie and Kadena.
0: Happy birthday if you're celebrating today. You share your birthday with Kerri-Ann Kennelly. Born on this day in Brisbane, 1953, legend of Australian TV and radio. Nick Cave, a legend of Australian music, born on this day in 1957, Red Right Hand, one of his big hits. And also celebrating their birthday today, Scott Baio, who of course was Chachi of Happy Days fame.
1: Maccas, Whyalla, Port Augusta, Port Pirie and Kadena. The Big Breakfast on 5CS and 4.

0: 3 to 8 on The Big Breakfast. Jordan Curtis with you today. After 8, the Invasive Species Council on what is and what isn't native Australian animal.
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2: Let me tell you a story about Bert Gerber. 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
2: Woke up to hear a noise he'd never heard before.
4: But he's on a farm. Wouldn't he hear that all the time?
2: No, that's what's interesting. 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The goose honked was because the barn was on fire. Little Goosey making this noise saved the day. And Goosey has been rewarded with his favourite snack.
4: Didn't end up on the dinner table.
2: No.
4: Those other ones would be, oh, good on you, Goosey.
2: Imagine if they all went up in flames. 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
19: Good morning, I'm Gemma Jones with your local news. There have been new exploration opportunities for critical minerals, copper and gold found in the Mid-North. A study by Geoscience Australia found there's a 1,000-kilometre arc system buried under southeastern Australia from SA all the way to New South Wales. If taken to project, the stretch could be worth billions. Officials say the project has given Australia a clearer picture of what opportunities lay under the surface. Police are investigating how a man was stabbed in Port Pirie last week. The 34-year-old man presented to a local hospital on Wednesday with non-life-threatening stab wounds to his upper body. It's believed the stabbing took place earlier that afternoon. Police are asking anyone who has information about the assault to anonymously contact Crime Stoppers. Meanwhile, a night out came to a dangerous end for a 27-year-old woman over the weekend after she allegedly drove into a tree at Moonta. Patrols attended the scene on Saturday night, where it's alleged the Wallaroo woman left the road out of control. She allegedly produced a blood alcohol reading of 0.121 and was reported for drink driving and aggravated driving without due care. And fuel price apps are proving their worth as motorists battle rising costs at the bowser. According to RAA, South Aussies are saving around $55 million a year by using real-time fuel pricing apps, with one in three drivers using them more often. The state government has ramped up enforcement of fuel pricing laws, issuing nearly $20,000 in fines since March, including to a service station in Jamestown. And that's the latest in local news.
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5: Hi, I'm Phoebe Humphrey. Anthony Albanese has issued an urgent plea for global guardrails on AI. The PM is in New York for the United Nations General Assembly, releasing a statement with 21 other world leaders, warning the technology poses security and safety risks. The opposition isn't sure about a Senate inquiry that's recommended the government take control of the 000 service from Telstra. It's done so following a series of network outages, but Liberal Senator James Patterson has told Nine he'd prefer the government simply make sure the current system works.
14: Pressure on the telcos to deliver those services that Australians rightly expect and deserve.
5: Major TV networks in the US are refusing to cover daily press events with Donald Trump in solidarity with CNN, which has been banned from the White House. The president has barred CNN, Politico and MS Now from the White House grounds. And a new study shows a link between poor outcomes in kids whose parents are risky gamblers. The ANU research finding the kids are more likely to have poor physical and mental health.
9: 5CS, your sport now.
5: In sport, Collingwood's Nick Dacos has created history in bagging his first ever Brownlow medal, the 23-year-old polling a record 47 votes, 11 clear of runner-up Bailey Smith. He's told Seven he owes a lot of his success to brother Josh and to the Pies.
20: It's been a hell of a ride. It's been a really exciting 5 years, and I feel like we're in the window to attack again, and we've got some really good youth, so I'm so grateful.
5: And Paul Gallen is coming out of boxing retirement to fight former Storm player Nelson Asofa Solomona in November. That's the latest news and sport.
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0: Sunny today. On the waters, southeasterly winds to 15 knots, seas around 1 metre. Top temps, Clare Valley 20, Wyalur and York Peninsula 21, Port Pirie 24, Port Augusta 26, Roxby Downs 27. If you're heading to Adelaide, sunny and a top of 20. Tomorrow, sunny, top temps ranging from 25 in the Clare Valley to 30 in Port Augusta. 5 past 8 in Peterborough. 8.
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0: Hope you're having a great Tuesday so far as we enter into this final hour of the program. Enjoying some cooler weather to start the day off before we head into the rest of the week, which is going to be around that 30 degree mark and have some warmer days. Not necessarily looking forward to that myself. A taste of summer this first month of spring. Yeah, it's not right. It's not right at all. But hey, let's distract ourselves from the heat with some interesting chats instead with the Invasive Species Council joining me this morning to talk about, well, how recognisable native Australian animals are and how many people seem to mistake invasive species for Australian natives. We'll get to that next.

0: It's the Big Breakfast, Jordan Curtis with you this morning, and there are some animals which you definitely know are Australian. You see them on the coat of arms, your kangaroos, your emus, but some not so recognisable, and unfortunately the general consensus in Australia is that maybe some things don't look as native as they probably actually are. I'm joined by Rob Brewster, the Invasive Species Council's Rewilding Manager. How are you?
1: Yeah, well, thanks. Thanks for having me.
0: It's a bit concerning that some regular, you know, recognisable, generally speaking, Australian animals probably aren't getting that cut through that they once did.
1: Oof, look, the fact that 5% don't recognise kangaroos as native is actually really concerning. You know, like you said, on the coat of arms. But look, it cuts a lot deeper than this. There are a whole suite of invasive species, really destructive species that people think are native, and it's only getting worse. Things like European red foxes. You've only got to log into your local Facebook group, and you know there's inevitably a picture of a fox in the local park, people feeding it, comments saying how cute it is. I mean, it's actually scary because this thing has caused more extinctions than, arguably the cat and the fox have certainly caused more extinctions than anything else has in Australia. And so we really need to turn this around and make sure that people recognise our native species and recognise our invasive species like foxes and cane toads as not being a part of our ecosystem.
0: I guess it is kind of salt in the wound for those endangered species that have been decimated by introduced species like your foxes and your cats to not be recognised as Australian natives.
1: Yeah, absolutely. And look, I guess we can, forgive our population because so many of these species that are still in our ecosystem are in such low numbers that we don't get to see them that often. And so we definitely have to work on strategies to actually reconnect people with our native wildlife. And so I've thought about things like should every Australian, when they're born, on their birth certificate, get a totem animal, something for them that society bestows on them and asks them to protect throughout their life. I think we need something, really profound to be done here.
0: And I guess maybe also encouraging people to take that bit more of an interest. I've spent some time in Roxby Downs and at Arid Recovery, and they've done a lot of work with quolls and bettongs and the like. But I guess for a lot of people who don't do that travel to those areas, they probably don't recognise, even know what a bettong is.
1: Oh, that's right. And look, what a place Arid Recovery is. You know, it's like stepping back in time and seeing Australia like people who lived in this country for 50,000 years saw Australia like. We are really the first couple of generations to live without the experience of these beautiful animals. And we're poorer for it. And so that reconnection is really necessary. And maybe we have an amnesty on pet cats and swap them out for quolls. Another one of those species that only one in three, at least one in three people thought wasn't a native animal. And so, I think we've got to get a bit creative here and work out how to re-engage the community.
0: Take a quick break. We're chatting with Rob Brewster with the Invasive Species Council about the recognisability of Australian native animals and the mistaken identity for invasive species for being natives as well. We'll get to that next.
2: It's another serving of the Big Breakfast with Jordan Curtis on 5CS and 5AU. Better music and more of it.

0: It's the Big Breakfast. Jordan Curtis with you this morning as we catch up with Rob Brewster from the Invasive Species Council, talking about native Australian animals and invasive species which get mistaken for native Australians. And I know, like, when I was in school, we learnt a lot about the cane toads, and they were an introduced species to fight off pests in their own right and became pests themselves. And it is a surprise that there's quite a few that would think that they are native to Australia.
1: Yeah, look, I think we've got to also remember that 5 million people have arrived in Australia as migrants in the past 25 years. And so a lot of people are starting with really no information on our wildlife. I recently was on the road and pulled up, and it was probably about 8 o'clock at night, and somebody was standing over a dead wombat, and they said, "What was it doing on the road at night time?" And, you know, they had no idea that our wildlife was nocturnal. It's not their fault. They've turned up in Australia. Nobody's given them that information. So we've absolutely got to do more to engage not only newcomers to Australia, but the people who are here already, and the people that are going to be born and be the next generation of Australians. So, yeah, there's lots of work to be done by everybody.
0: Yeah, I guess that's a fair point to be made, because unless you're born and raised here, you probably don't really appreciate how weird Australia can look to an outsider.
1: Yeah, that's right. And look, you know, apparently even if you're born and raised here, so
0: yes,
1: I think we've got to work on everybody.
0: Well, I guess then where do we go from here to...

0: because of our uniqueness and our wildlife, it truly makes Australia an incredible place. And so, you know, I'd love to set that challenge for people just to think about how they can connect their own families to wildlife and experience wildlife. And I think once you've had that up close and personal experience, like you said that you had an arid recovery, you just can't not fall in love with our wildlife and appreciate it. And I think that's all we have to do to get people there. So get those up close experiences happening, and maybe look, maybe assign, until the government does, assign your own kids a totem animal to look after.
1: Yeah, well, that's fair enough. Well, we are out of time, Rob, so we'll leave it there. But thank you so much for chatting this morning.
0: Thanks for having me.
1: As Invasive Species Council's Rewilding Manager, Rob Brewster, on The Big Breakfast.
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2: 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Some

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But I wanna know for sure.

0: 27 past 8 on The Big Breakfast. Jordan Curtis with you this morning, and the final stretch of the show is just around the corner, which means we're ready to play The Secret Sounds. If you can tell me what that sound is, you would win yourself today $110. If not, an extra $5 gets added on tomorrow thanks to Harvey Norman, Paul Piri and Wyala. 8004-8133. That is the number. 8004-8133. All you need to do is tell me what this is. Yesterday, three people guessed salt and pepper shaker. I can definitively say it is not the grinder or the salt and pepper shaker. And who knows, maybe ruling that one out gives you an idea of maybe what else it could be. 8004-8133. The Secret Sound will play after the news.
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2: Domestic mobile roaming. All in all, I can't find a logical explanation as to why this doesn't exist in 2026. And the fact that Canada, New Zealand, amongst many countries who already do this, why are we sitting where we are and continuing to have black spot problems? Like, take Peterborough, for example. Why do we have situations like this in regional areas when all of this could be solved pretty quickly?
1: Around SA with Chris Guscott. 1 till 4 weekdays across regional SA.
3: Jamie says it's the friendly staff. Rebecca says it's the exceptional communication. 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
6: Morning, I'm Gemma Jones with your local news. A woman has made a date in court after crashing into a tree at Moonta over the weekend. Police attended the scene of a single vehicle crash on Saturday night, alleging the car swerved out of control. Testing the 27-year-old driver from Wallaroo for alcohol, she allegedly produced a result of 0.121, more than double the legal limit. She was reported for drink driving offences and has lost her licence for 6 months. Petrol watchdogs will be cracking down on price gouging ahead of the school holidays. On 7, Consumer Affairs Minister Michael Brown says regional servos are on notice as locals hit the road.
7: We are going to do over 200 extra inspections during the week.
6: It comes as unleaded prices hit $2.35 at Port Augusta pumps. Meanwhile, a new research report has unveiled a billion-dollar opportunity laying under the surface of the Mid-North. Geoscience Australia's Delamerian project examined 500,000 square kilometres from SA to New South Wales, identifying an arc of highly valuable drilling points which could be worth billions. The belt is understood to be rich in copper, gold and critical minerals. SAPOL has warned of scammers impersonating police using sophisticated phone technology. Authorities received multiple reports of the public getting calls from numbers modified to look like it was coming from local police stations. They're advising regional residents to take extra caution when taking calls. And bargain hunters across the Spencer Gulf can mark their calendars for November, with Australia's biggest second-hand treasure hunt returning over two weekends. The Garage Sale Trail runs November 7 and 8 to 8 and November 14 to 15. It's free for households, schools and community groups across the Gulf to register a stall and get listed on the national map. And that's the latest in local news.
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8: Hi, I'm Cindy Humphrey. The federal government is again ruling out another cut to the fuel excise as the price of petrol hits new highs. The opposition is calling on Labor to back its plan to slash the tobacco excise to fund a cut to the fuel levy whenever oil hits $100 a barrel. But Jim Chalmers has told News 24 it's not on the table at the moment.
9: Yeah, it's not something that we've been discussing or considering, and that's because we think a better way to provide cost of living help is via income tax cuts, which those same Liberals and Nationals voted against in the Parliament.
8: Charges have been laid after a shooting in Sydney that's left an 11-year-old boy in hospital. Three 18-year-olds were arrested. One has been charged. And Nick Dacos has fronted the public after his record-breaking victory at last night's Brownlow medal count. The Collingwood star finished on 47 votes, 11 ahead of Bailey Smith in second place. He's told Seven he was very relieved to have won the award after all the hype in the lead-up.
10: To get it done was, it meant a lot to the family, and they were super stoked for me.
1: 5CS, your sport now.
8: In sports, Sam Walker's teammates are confident he's fit and ready to return for the Chooks for this weekend's NRL prelim against the Dolphins. The 24-year-old suffered an ankle injury in round 26, but Victor Radley has told Nine he'll be back.
11: So I think he will be 100% fit. During that game, I feel like he'll be fine, and I think it'll be more after the game, he'll pull up sore, but then he's got a week anyway.
8: And Formula One races will be shorter next season. The F1 Commission has agreed to reduce races from 305Ks to 290 in 2027. That's the latest news and sport.
12: Hey guys, it's Wilksy here. After 30-odd years of fishing Spencer Gulf, I reckon I know a thing or two. How about you join myself and Jordan Curtis at 8:15 Friday mornings for the Spencer Gulf Fishing Show? 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
1: 5CS weather.
0: Sunny today. On the waters, southeasterly winds to 15 knots, seas around 1 metre. Top Thames, Clare Valley 20, Wyalla and York Peninsula 21, Port Pirie 24, Port Augusta 26, Roxby Downs 27. If you're heading to Adelaide, sunny and a top of 20. Tomorrow, sunny, top temps ranging from 25 in the Clare Valley to 30 in Port Augusta. 25 to 9 in Christabrook, 15.
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0: It is the final stretch of the show for this Tuesday morning, and that means it's just about time to play the secret sound. I'm going to give you the opportunity today to win $110. All you need to do is tell me what our sound is. Yesterday, we had three separate people guessing salt and pepper shaker / grinder, and we can definitively rule that out, but maybe having that ruled out maybe points your brain, points your ears in the right direction for what our secret sound could be. 8004-8133. We'll play the secret sound next, and I'll leave you with the sound to think about while we get ready to play the game.
1: Across the Spencer Gulf and the Mid-North, the Big Breakfast with Jordan Curtis on 5CS and 5AU. 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

0: 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Thanks to Harvey Norman, Wyala and Port Pirie.
1: It's time to play the Secret Sound. We have $110 on the line, and each day that it goes up by $5, thanks to Harvey Norman, Paul Pirie, and Wyala, I'm going to be especially happy because it means that someone hasn't guessed it immediately, like the last one. Toby in Balaclava forever go down as a legend of this program for guessing it first day, first option. But, you know, this one is proving a little bit trickier. Let's start the guesses off. First up, we have Peter in Crystal Brook. Did you want to hear it again, Peter, or ready to have a guess?
2: Oh, I'm ready to have a guess, actually.
1: No worries. What do you reckon?
2: All right. I reckon it's opening a packet of crisps.
1: Ooh, that is... You know, that's a good guess, and you know what? I am feeling kind of hungry now that you mention it, but it is not opening up a bag of chips. Thanks for playing, Peter.
2: No worries, mate. Have a good day.
1: You too. Yeah. And it looks like Peter is our one and only for this morning as well, so... Thanks for having a guess. $115 on the line tomorrow when we play the Secret Sound yet again. Make sure you are having a listen to this and start to think of some ideas of what it could be. And if you call in tomorrow and have a guess, you could be $115 the richer for guessing correctly. If not, we'll add another $5 on and so on and so forth until, who knows, maybe we get to a new record amount of money. $375 is the amount to beat. Will we ever get there again? I'll have to wait and see.
0: The Big Breakfast on 5CS and 5AU.

0: Quarter to nine on the Big Breakfast with Jordan Curtis, 12 and Paul Broadham at the top of 22. And we haven't done this for a bit because the Secret Sound has been taking up so much time with so many guesses. I guess today, with only the one, gives us the opportunity now to believe it or not.
1: Time to celebrate the strangest side of life. Believe it or not. On the Big Breakfast.
0: A story so strange it is barely believable. And when it comes to etiquette in public spaces, a little goes a long way. And a little bit of disrespect for the public space goes a long way too. And some people may overreact. Some people may take it too far. One man in America definitely took it too far. He's been arrested for using pepper spray in a cinema over a fellow moviegoer using their phone during the movie screening. So this 34-year-old man in Los Angeles became upset with another patron using his cell phone during the movie and decided then, of course, the only course of action was to use pepper spray. Mace the guy in the face as punishment for being on the phone. Now, I myself do get annoyed when people are talking during a movie, maybe kicking the back of my seat. I've had kids do that before. You know, a bit more understanding with how some kids can't just sit still for 2 hours at a time. Plus, the movies are getting very long these days. But to go into the point of actually assaulting someone with pepper spray, who then needs to go to the hospital and be treated for said pepper spray in their eyes, definitely a little bit beyond the pale. The witness who was there said the mayhem happened about 40 minutes into the movie, the irony being that this man is then disturbing the rest of the session for everyone else going to see the movie by spraying someone in the face with pepper spray and, yeah, ruining the experience for everyone. And the most frustrating thing about this story, and I'm sure the question that's going to be asked a lot is, what movie were they actually watching that he would jump up and, you know, pepper spray someone? It doesn't actually say, and that is annoying me more than anything. I want to know what the movie was.

0: 9 to 9 on The Big Breakfast. Jordan Curtis with you today. Just in regards to our Believe It or Not segment, the man pepper spraying someone for being on their phone in a movie, so 40 minutes into the film, decided that, hey, being on your phone, that's enough. I'm going to pepper spray you. The movie was The Uprising, the new one with Andrew Garfield, about the peasants uprising against the king over in the UK. And I guess this man was uprising over the use of cell phones in the cinema. Very much an unjustified response to an annoyance. But now we know that's the movie, The Uprising. I had to know, and I had to let you know.
1: 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Better music and more of it.

0: 4 to 9, Big Breakfast, Jordan Curtis with you this morning as we finish off today. Thank you very much for joining me. I'll be back again tomorrow morning, 6 a.m. to do it all over again. We'll catch up with Tom Venning, our federal member for Grey, of course, and we'll have $115 to give away with the Secret Sound, thanks to Harvey Norman, Port Pirie and Wyala.
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2: Let me tell you a story about Bert Gerber. 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
2: Woke up to hear a noise he'd never heard before.
4: But he's on a farm. Wouldn't he hear that all the time?
2: 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The goose honked was because the barn was on fire. Little Goosey making this noise saved the day. And Goosey has been rewarded with his favourite snack.
4: Didn't end up on the dinner table.
2: No.
4: Those other ones would be, oh, good on you, Goosey.
2: Imagine if they all went up in flames. 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
6: Morning, I'm Gemma Jones with your local news. An appeal for information as police investigate a stabbing at Port Pirie. They believe the stabbing took place Wednesday afternoon, with the 34-year-old victim presenting to hospital that day. He had upper body stab wounds but were not life-threatening. Police are investigating whether the parties were known to one another, with people encouraged to contact Crime Stoppers anonymously if they have information. Parts of the Mid-North could be sitting on a gold mine of critical minerals following a landmark geological study. Geoscience Australia's examined 300,000 square kilometres across four states, crunching data of millions of geochemical points and 5 kilometres of core drilling. The 35-year initiative uncovered ancient geological belts rich in copper, gold and energy transition minerals, opening up new exploration opportunities right across the region. Meanwhile, as locals hit the road ahead of school holidays, petrol watchdogs are cracking down on price gouging. Prices for unleaded have hit $2.35 a litre in Port Augusta and close to $3 for diesel. The state government has warned stations to keep on top of their price reporting or risk paying big.
7: A $5,000 expiation notice for service stations that aren't complying with their obligations under the fuel pricing scheme.
6: Consumer and Business Commissioner Brett Humphrey on 7 there. Meanwhile, a quick check of the fuel app could be saving Mid-North drivers hundreds of dollars a year. The RAA says drivers are saving about 10 cents a litre, around $6.50 a tank, by comparing prices before filling up. That's adding up to an estimated $55 million in annual savings statewide. Meanwhile, tougher penalties have been introduced for petrol stations that fail to report accurate fuel prices, with more than 1,500 in inspections carried out since March. And that's the latest in local news.
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8: Hi, I'm Phoebe Humphrey. Collingwood's Nick Dacos has paid tribute to his brother Josh while accepting his first ever Brownlow. The Pie star polled a record 47 votes, 11 ahead of Geelong's Bailey Smith, the 23-year-old telling Seven the enormity's still sinking in.
9: I truly am a bit lost for words, to be honest, to be up here. It's a massive honour for me and I'm so grateful, so thank you guys.
8: A senior minister hasn't ruled out the government taking control of the 000 service from Telstra after a string of network outages. Employment Minister Amanda Rishworth has told Nine they'll think about the recommendation from a Senate inquiry.
10: Look, the minister has indicated that she will consider the Senate report recommendations, but we can't wait. We need to get on with action now and make sure that Telstra is doing its job.
8: And One Nation's plan to let Aussies redirect some of their super contributions to their take-home pay appears popular, especially with young voters. Almost three-quarters of the under-40s who responded to a Compass poll were in favour of Pauline Hanson's policy.
11: 5CS, your sport now.
8: In sport, there's talk Lions coach Chris Fagan could pull the pin if Brisbane make it a three-peat on Saturday. Fagan was already tipped to walk away when his contract expires at the end of next year, which would mark a decade at the helm. The Lions hold their final training session in Queensland today before flying down to Melbourne, while Lachie Neale will front the AFL Tribunal, fighting to overturn a one-match ban for striking Jack Ginnivan during the weekend's win over the Hawks.
12: Obviously, he's an unbelievable player and was massive for us in the prelims. So hopefully he gets off.
8: Teammate Zach Bailey there on Nine.
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13: 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Tom Venning, Federal Member for Grey, will join us to talk about what's been happening in Canberra. And of course, we have $115 on the line with our secret sound. 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
1: 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From the coast of the Outback, here's your local weather update.
13: Sunny today. On the waters, southeasterly winds to 15 knots, seas around 1 metre. Top temps ranging from 20 in the Clare Valley to 26 in Port Augusta. If you're heading to Adelaide, sunny and a top of 20. Tomorrow, sunny. Top temps ranging from 25 in the Clare Valley to 30 in Port Augusta.
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